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8: Apple seems to be jumping even deeper into gaming. Reportedly, they're developing two controllers, which may be associated with their Beats brand headphones. Beats is a more affordable brand than their Apple branded items, so it is likely that they'll be competitive against other mobile first controllers. While that may be true, Apple gaming can already be controlled by PlayStation DualShocks and Xbox wireless controllers, as well as other third-party controllers. And Crazy Taxi, the Sega made Get the Fair to Their Stop as Quick and as Dangerous as Possible racing game is set to become a film for Netflix.
9: Hey, come on over, have some fun with Crazy Taxi!
8: Written by Dan Greger and Doug Mand of the Naked Gun remake, as well as the Netflix show Crazy Ex-Girlfriend.
10: I have friends. I definitely have friends. No one can say that I do not have friends.
8: What the plot will be is certainly a mystery, but I would bet that a car chase will be involved. Eamon Dignam, Fox News.

0: 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Hey guys, Dave Ramsey here. You've heard me talking in your ear for years on your drive to work, around the house, wherever you listen, but there's something different about actually getting together. So we created the Live Like No One Else Cruise. 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And we're not just showing up and doing speeches. We're on board vacationing with you all week. Live shows, debt-free celebrations, and even more. You've listened to us talk about living like no one else for years. Well, this is one place where we're actually going to get to do it together. And what makes this thing so much fun for me, it's one heck of a week. We set sail March 14th through the 21st, 2027. 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
2: Iran could be involved. I'm Lisa Lacera, Fox News. British police continue to examine evidence in the weekend incident near a U.S.-run airbase in England.
3: A 25-year-old dual UK-Iranian national has now been arrested on suspicion of preparation of terrorist acts. The senior national coordinator for counterterrorism policing says, as we've made clear, we're looking at all possible angles, including possible foreign state involvement.
2: Fox's Peter Ducey at the White House. Prime Minister Andy Burnham has said the UK sees strong indications that Iran played a part in the incident, but didn't provide details. A Department of Energy electrical engineer arrested by the FBI on charges of providing support to the Iranian-backed Houthi rebels in Yemen, including buying materials for homemade bombs and drones and traveling to Yemen. The Justice Department says Ashton Hamed El Aboudi of Richland, Washington, is due in court tomorrow. President Trump has begun his campaign push in the run-up to the midterm elections with a stop tonight in Texas in support of Attorney General Ken Paxton, who's running in a tight Senate race against James Tallarico.
4: President Trump touting his trade and tariff agenda.
5: Thanks to our strong tariff policy, this year American exports have surged to the highest level in history, in the history of our country. Our trade deficit with China has plummeted to the lowest level that we've had in 44 years.
4: Telling a crowd at a Peterbilt truck factory north of Dallas, the U.S. has added 60,000 new manufacturing jobs.
2: Fox's Kristen Gooden, the president now rallying in Durant, Oklahoma. He said during the midterm convention that he would be holding several rallies a week leading up to Election Day. New York Governor Kathy Hochul has appointed a special prosecutor to oversee the investigation of allegations of gang rape of a former Cornell student in 2024. 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
2: Judge in Washington, D.C. dismissing the case against a former Olympian accused of vandalizing the Lincoln Memorial reflecting pool.
4: David Hearn was charged with felony destruction of property and accused of ripping up a 2-square-foot piece of sealant liner in the bottom of the reflecting pool after it had been renovated earlier this year. But U.S. Attorney Jeanine Pirro eventually moved to drop the charges without prejudice, meaning she'd maintain the option to refile later. D.C. Superior Court Judge Todd Edelman said the government has no right to retain the ability to compound the errors it already made at Hearn's expense. defense and dismissed the case with prejudice. Hearn said he did reach into the pool to touch a piece of raised sealant and that it was rubbery, but that he didn't rip anything up. The DOJ later said contractors may have performed a rushed job on the pool renovation ahead of July 4th celebrations in the Capitol. Jessica Rosenthal, Fox News.
2: The Trump administration has proposed rules for a new federal scholarship program that launches at the start of next year. The scholarship can help families pay for private school, homeschooling, and other educational expenses. People who donate to the scholarship funds will get a federal tax credit. At least 30 states have opted in so far. Artificial intelligence makes food ordering even more convenient.
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2: Fox's Evan Brown on Wall Street. Swings in the bond market made for modest gains for stocks. The Dow up 20 points. The Nasdaq added 10 points. The S&P plus 14. I'm Lee Silicera. 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
12: LaCrosse's official forecast.
13: Mainly cloudy skies tonight with lows around 46. Northwest winds 8 to 15 miles an hour. Highs level off around 61. Tomorrow, ample sunshine expected. Lows dip down to about 42. Tomorrow night, clear skies. High temperatures reach up to 65 Saturday under mainly clear skies. 66 Sunday. Right now, it's 57 degrees.

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0: family of the victim was there to sort of see justice, if you will, look for some type of closure. Now they're in no man's land as well. An unbelievable story. We will talk about it in just a moment. America at Night, we're just getting started. Back in a minute.
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13: A lot of people want to know what this Krista Pike did to get herself on death row. She killed a 19-year-old. She was 18 at the time. And she killed a classmate. They lured the classmate into the woods. Pike and her boyfriend beat her. It's pretty horrific. Beat her, slashed her with a box cutter, used a meat cleaver. I'm trying to be as politically correct or as nonviolent as possible, but carved satanic images in her chest before killing her with a large piece of asphalt. And then there were reports that they took some type of souvenir from the body. The boyfriend at the time was 17 and so was unable to be eligible for the death penalty. So the boyfriend, who did the killing as well, is in jail for the rest of his life. She, being 18, was eligible for the death penalty, and this happened in the 1990s. It was 1995, I believe, if memory serves me right. So it took him 30 years to get her to the execution, and then, as we know, what happened last night, two shots, and she survived. So that's the nuts and bolts of the case. An unbelievably bizarre story. Stay right there. We got lots more to get to. We're going to lighten up next hour. We have a former football coach, the former head football coach of Michigan, Biff Poggi, who was also a former hedge fund manager who made millions and then said, you know what I want to do? I want to be a football coach. And he rose through the ranks to become the head football coach of Michigan, coached him in the Citrus Bowl. And now he's a broadcaster. We're going to talk about this Save College Football Act. Looking forward to this. Biff Poggi, my new favorite. Plus Bill Cleveland's. Bill's on the road somewhere. We'll talk with him. Our executive director is Alex Hinton. Our engineer tonight is Richard Good. I'm McGraw Millhaven.
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15: No. Practical Magic 2, starring Sandra Bullock and Nicole Kidman. 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
17: I'm just a farmer.
15: The uprising sees Andrew Garfield as the leader of a ferocious rebellion against the tyranny of King Richard II. In Runner, a former soldier, Alan Richson, is thrown into a brutal race against time when a critical medical delivery makes him and his unlikely partner, Owen Wilson, the targets of a ruthless cartel. Don't Look Back in Anger charts Liam and Noel Gallagher's triumphant reunion tour, Oasis Live 25. On Netflix, Untold, Mr. T, I Pity the Fool. This is the extraordinary origin story behind one of the most unlikely and beloved icons in entertainment. That's Fox on Film on Fox News.
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6: In campaign mode. I'm Lisa Lucera, Fox News. President Trump wrapping up a two-state swing in Durant, Oklahoma.
21: I really came here to pay my respect to a place, really to a place that I love and I appreciate. So that's why I'm here.
6: The president says even though he overwhelmingly won the state 2 years ago, it was important to get out and vote.
21: So put simply, if the Democrats win, You'll have an economic depression, very much like 1929, in my opinion. They were heading that way.
6: Earlier, President Trump was in Denton, Texas, campaigning for Attorney General and Senate candidate Ken Paxton, who's in a tight race against Democrat James Tallarico. Earlier, the president said Iran will be hit very hard if it's found Tehran had ties to the incident on board a Fly Dubai jet bound for Tel Aviv from the UAE, where the co-pilot stabbed the captain and passengers stormed the cockpit.
0: A joint investigation is now underway between the UAE, Israel, and Saudi Arabia as the countries work to determine a motive and if there are any ties to terrorism.
6: Fox's Jeff Paul in Tel Aviv. A standby flight crew was able to take over flying the jet after passengers subdued the co-pilot. It landed safely in Saudi Arabia. A new memo for ICE officers says only agents who have completed specific training can make vehicle stops. That's according to the Associated Press.
17: They're also not to chase vehicles that fail to pull over. Instead, officers are to take down the vehicle's information for further investigation. That memo came out after dangerous encounters during vehicle stops, with ICE agents killing at least four people. In July, agents were told to pause most vehicle stops, but President Trump soon intervened, getting on Truth Social to tell the agency to continue traffic stops.
6: Fox's Jill Nato. The Supreme Court has agreed to review a Trump administration policy denying bond hearings for detained migrants. 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
6: Democrats are calling for an investigation into TV ads featuring President Trump.
24: Representative Jamie Raskin of Maryland, the top Democrat on the House Judiciary Committee, and California Congressman George Whitesides are demanding federal inquiries into a blitz of taxpayer-funded TV ads spotlighting praise for President Trump. The TV spots, which have drawn criticism from members of both parties, are airing shortly before the midterm elections, and the representatives are formally asking the Government Accountability Office and the Office of Special Counsel to determine if the use of government funds was illegal. The White House has labeled the ads public service announcements, though experts disagree, saying they aren't designed to help Americans access any specific program. Lillian Wu, Fox News.
6: After an 8-hour flight, four astronauts have arrived at the International Space Station, setting a U.S. speed record. The astronauts, led by Commander Jessica Watkins, will be at the ISS for 6 months. This was the 13th crew launched by SpaceX for NASA, not counting 2020's test flight. The voyage was delayed, so their Dragon capsule, which had a leaking fuel system, could be repaired. The federal government launching a new school choice tax incentive starting January 1st.
25: The Treasury Department calls it the first nationwide school choice program. Families in 30 states will qualify, and those who participate can give up to $1,700 to an organization that gives out school choice scholarships. They get a dollar-for-dollar tax credit for that donation. The donation money goes into a pool of funds that hopefully increases in order to give out money to families who want to homeschool or send their kids to private schools. It will also, though, be given to kids in public schools whose families can use any scholarship money for tutoring or other educational-related expenses. While most participating states are Republican-leaning, other states can potentially join in the future. New York's Governor Kathy Hochul has expressed interest in participating.
6: Fox's Jessica Rosenthal. I'm Lisa Sarah. This is Fox News.
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4: Lacrosse's official forecast.
5: Lowest dip down to about 46 tonight under partly cloudy skies. Winds out of the northwest, 8 to 15 miles an hour. High temperatures reach up to 61 tomorrow. Ample sunshine expected. Clear skies tomorrow night. Lows dip down to about 42. Mainly clear Saturday with daytime highs approaching 65. 66 Sunday. Right now, 55.

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16: It's Friday night, and another weekend of college football is upon us, and Washington, D.C. wants to save college football with the Save College Football Act. And to talk about it is a man who is probably one of the best people to talk about it. His name is Biff Poggi. He is a former associate head coach at the University of Michigan. He was the interim head coach at Michigan. He is now hosting a podcast for News Nation called Biff. And before all of that, he made millions as a hedge fund manager. Biff Poggi, welcome to America at Night. Thanks for joining us.
17: Thanks, McGraw. Thanks for having me on. Pleasure to be here.
16: You got it. I'd love to hear this from a coach's perspective. Quickly, overall, what do you think of this Save College Football Act?
17: Okay, so there's so much in it that's good, and I'll get into that. There's a little bit in it that's bad, and the bad part, I think, can be fixed. But it's bad because it's anti-free market. I'll get into that also. But I do think the people that, you know, like my dear friend Nick Saban and others who work so hard on doing this with good faith, in good faith, put together something that's a really good start, but I think it's got to be tweaked a little bit. So the good things in it, McGraw, here they are. Your scholarship goes on for 10 years. So that means if you leave for money or pro or whatever happens to you, you have a family issue, you can go back, get your tuition paid for, and graduate for 10 years, which means this. No knucklehead on the planet should ever not have their degree if you're a college athlete.

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8: The North American river otter may look and sound so cute, but swim instructor Lynette Bellin in the Lake Tahoe area now knows better.
9: This time of year, I love to spend my weekends going up to Lake Tahoe and swimming in the open water.
8: She was swimming recently when she got a shock.
9: I got yanked underwater, and it was so powerful, I thought it was a human. And I turned around and saw this otter, and it just started coming at me. It was teeth and claws, and it was a very long attack.
8: Lynette had to get 38 stitches and a series of painful rabies shots. Kenzie Marzotta of the Nevada Department of Wildlife says the population of river otters in the region is growing, and people need to know.
10: Otters generally avoid people, but like any wild animal, they may defend themselves when they feel threatened, cornered, or otherwise stressed, and they could be protecting babies.
8: Take a pause. Jill Nato, Fox News.
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12: There's no stopping the self-driving vehicle movement. Industry advocates will tell you it's safer and sometimes cheaper and more efficient. But Congress has shown a mixed bag on legislation to set the rules for the road. The general public can't buy a self-driving car or truck, but the number of robo-taxis and self-driving delivery trucks continues to increase every year. According to the National Highway Traffic Safety Administration, there are about 4,000 driverless taxis on the road nationwide. Transportation Secretary Sean Duffy is a big supporter of this movement, often citing the more than 39,000 people who died in car crashes in 2024. The House Energy and Commerce Committee has been sitting on the Self-Drive Act since February that would override state-level restrictions on this technology that leave a patchwork of state laws for companies like Waymo to abide by. With Fox on Tech, Darren Botello, Fox Business.
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14: All right, we got lots of text messages we got to get to, voicemails as well. We were lacking on the voicemails last night. I blame Alex and Richard for that. That was their mistake, not mine, of course. As the host, I never make a mistake. Open phones next hour. Don't forget, everything gets turned into a podcast. Everything gets turned into a podcast. We've had a number of people sign up or ask about the text club. Very simply, it works like this. Text your name and number to 1-844-42-McGraw. That's 1-844-262-4729. And leave your name and number. Just your name and number. Alex will send you a link. You fill out the link. It's really simple. And Alex will send you a text each and every day. We don't sell any of the information. We don't. It's not a Russian bot. It's not a Chinese app or anything like that. We just send you the lineup for the next night show. And we give you a recap of what happened the night before. And we give you a link to the podcast. So it's all right there each and every day. It's like you're part of the show. It's like a digital promo every single day for the show. And all you have to do is text in your name, 1-844-2-McGraw, and Alex will do the rest for you. We got open phones. Lots to get to. Next hour. Our executive director is Alex Hinton. Our engineer tonight is Richard Good. He's behind the stick. I'm McGraw Millhaven, and this is America at Night on Westwood One.

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18: All right, I'll shut up. Let's get to the phones here. Sean in Wilmington, Illinois. Sean, welcome to America at Night.
19: Oh, hey, McGraw. How's it going, man?
18: Good. How are you? Thanks for calling.
19: Good. It's actually Bloomington, but I'll take, I don't know if there is a Wilmington, but

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6: LaCrosse's official forecast.
7: Lows level off around 46 overnight under partly cloudy skies. Northwest winds 8 to 15 miles an hour. High temperatures reach up to 61 Friday. Ample sunshine expected. Clear skies Friday night. Lows around 42. Dry with seasonal temperatures Saturday and Sunday, and highs in the mid-60s. Right now, it's 52 degrees.
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9: You know, I'm going to get myself in trouble here. Every time the death penalty comes up and the state executes somebody or this situation happens in Tennessee, I always throw this out there, and people always get so angry with me, and I don't understand. We don't trust the federal government to do anything, right? We don't trust them to carry out elections. We don't trust them to deliver our mail. We don't trust them to, there's a million things we don't trust them to do, right? But apparently we trust them when it comes to executions, which I find very odd. And I also find it very odd that, especially in this day and age, where the technology is available, that I really, truly, honestly believe that executions should be public. It doesn't mean I think everybody should be forced to watch, but I think it should be on a website. I think they should, if you're doing it in the name of your government and in the government, and you're doing it right, there should be some transparency to this. And if people want to watch, great. I mean, why should only they allow journalists in there to document what happens? Okay. Well, that was when you had newspapers and you didn't have the technology to allow a video stream or something along those lines. But now that you do, the journalists are in there. What are they there for? To tell us what happened, right? Why not let us see for ourselves? So I and people get so angry with me when I say this. And I don't know why. It's not like I'm forcing people to watch. If you want to watch, watch. If you don't trust the process, or you do trust the process, or you want to see it, or you want to wherever you are on the spectrum, the government is doing it in our name, and they're inviting some people in. But they should, I think they should open it up because they're carrying out the wishes.

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6: This is House Call for Health. Slapping warning labels on social media platforms has the potential to protect teens and young adults. That's the finding from a group of researchers who recently published a new study in the journal JAMA Health Forum after testing social media warning labels with more than 1,000 young people. The senior researcher says the study found teens and young adults consistently reported feeling the warning messages would reduce their social media use. The study comes just over a week after Meta agreed to pay up to $18 billion in a state-led lawsuit over harmful effects of platforms like Facebook and Instagram on younger users. As part of the settlement, Meta agreed to fundamental changes aimed at users younger than 18, including a two-hour daily usage limit only parents can lift, tighter age verification measures, and disabling extreme makeup and cosmetic surgery filters. While the settlement did not include warning labels, 4 U.S. states have already passed laws mandating such warnings. For more health news, go to foxnewshealth.com. 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I'm Lisa Brady, Fox News.
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8: For the midterms, I'm Ted Lindner, Fox News. President Trump kicking off a 32-day midterm campaign marathon, hitting the road as Republicans fight to hold on to their power in Congress. The midterms shaping up as a major test of Trump's second term with control of Congress on the line. The midterm election's now just a month and a day away. One key battleground, the U.S. Senate race in Texas between Republican Attorney General Ken Paxton and Democrat James Tallarico. President on Thursday saying,
9: I want to thank you for being here, you special man. And again, you're certainly one of the, but I think maybe the best attorney general in the whole United States of America. That's your only qualification for the job. I say that's a very good qualification.
8: The president also rallied in Durant, Oklahoma, where he's told supporters he's confident Mike Mazie can win the election to succeed Governor Kevin Stitt. Mazie faces Democrat Cindy Munson. The president weighing in on the suspected hijacking attempt of that Fly Dubai plane. The president says he's closely following the investigation and was asked whether he believes the suspect may have ties to Iran.
10: They're being very open with us. I would say the answer based on what I'm hearing is yes, but we're working on it right now.
8: Fox's Jeff Paul with more.
11: The Emiratis are leading this investigation, but they are working with the Israelis as they try to figure out why the suspect allegedly stabbed his co-pilot and then tried to crash the plane. Netanyahu saying the suspect was from Oman, a country Israel doesn't have diplomatic ties with and therefore wouldn't be allowed to land in Israel. The prime minister is working to figure out exactly how that was allowed. Netanyahu says the suspect is now being interrogated in Saudi Arabia. The prime minister also crediting not only those ordinary citizens who helped stabilize the plane, but the pilot, an Indian national.
8: The Israeli prime minister telling Fox investigators believe the co-pilot was radicalized by Islamic groups. And the Atlanta Braves moving on. They knock off the Philadelphia Phillies in Atlanta on Thursday night 6-2 to win that first round wild card series. 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
15: Temperatures being 30 degrees above average.
12: 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Just click listen, then swipe right and hear the latest news updates on your time. 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Download it now.
8: Police in Texas say they stopped what they describe as a violent plot targeting the state capitol. Fox's Jonathan Hunt.
16: According to Texas law enforcement officials, the attack was supposed to happen today, but was stopped thanks to the joint work of agents with the Texas Department of Public Safety and the FBI, culminating with the arrest early Wednesday morning of 40-year-old Benny Caldera at a home near San Antonio. Officials say they got a tip Tuesday evening that gave them, quote, credible information about an individual planning a violent attack on the Texas Capitol in Austin. The arrest warrant affidavit alleges Caldera told a friend, quote, I am going to the Capitol and I am going to shoot it up. And that Caldera was angry at the American-Israeli Public Affairs Committee, saying, quote, these people have to be exterminated.
8: 40-year-old Benny Caldera Jr. in federal custody facing felony charges. Four astronauts arriving at the International Space Station Thursday night. Fox's Grinnell Scott with more.
17: This new ISS crew of two Americans, a Canadian and a Russian, will spend the next 6 months in space. As they acclimate, NASA's Low Earth Orbit Program Manager Dana Weigel said experiments are part of their mission, including research on stem cell-derived tissue, hoping to inspire new health breakthroughs.
18: Pharmaceutical treatments are figuring out how a disease actually really activates. But we can target treatments for things like heart disease, ALS, Parkinson's.
17: There is also monitoring of the astronauts' blood flow to see how zero gravity affects it. This is the 13th crew SpaceX has taken to the ISS. Grinnell Scott, Fox News.
8: And Miami Beach police arresting rapper Rick Ross on domestic battery charges after his ex-girlfriend accused him of beating her. The 50-year-old denying the charges out on bond. He rolled away in a Rolls Royce. He's due back in court October 22nd. I'm Ted Lindner. This is Fox News.
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0: Lacrosse's official forecast.
10: Lows level off around 46 overnight under partly cloudy skies. Northwest winds 8 to 15 miles an hour. High temperatures reach up to 61 Friday. Ample sunshine expected. Clear skies Friday night, lows around 42. Dry with seasonal temperatures Saturday and Sunday, and highs in the mid-60s. Right now, it's 50 degrees.

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3: You might want to play with them a little bit more so that you're tiring them out, just like you do with a little kid. Wear them out.
2: Dr. Michael Bailey of the American Veterinary Medical Association.
3: Get them a new toy, because maybe playing with the new toy is enough to take their mind off of what's going on for the next half an hour or so.
2: You can also try wrapping them in a thunder shirt or drown out the fireworks with some music. And Dr. Bailey says make sure your pets are microchipped in case they run away to get away from the noise.
3: They'll be able to be found. And make sure that the contact information connected with that chip is up to date.
2: Take pause. Joel Nadeau, Fox News.
4: La Crosse's official forecast.
5: Lows level off around 46 overnight under partly cloudy skies. Northwest winds 8 to 15 miles an hour. High temperatures reach up to 61 Friday. Ample sunshine expected. Clear skies Friday night. Lows around 42. Dry with seasonal temperatures Saturday and Sunday, and highs in the mid-60s. Right now, 50.
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6: Blitz begins. I'm Chris DeMeo, Fox News. President Trump makes a stop in Texas as Republicans face crucial midterm races.
7: President Trump telling a crowd at a Peterbilt truck factory north of Dallas Thursday.
8: Heavy truck shipments have hit an all-time high, the highest in the history of our country under the Trump administration. So America, trucking is back.
7: Touting his trade and tariff agenda and efforts to boost American production, saying the U.S. has added 60,000 new manufacturing jobs. The president also addressing costs in the Iran war.
8: So one way or the other, it's going to be over. And when it's over, oil is going to go like that. In the meantime, prices have come way down, oil prices.
7: The stop, part of a campaign blitz to promote the GOP as it works to hold on to its slim congressional majorities in the midterm elections. Kristen Goodwin, Fox News.
6: The president also rallied tonight in Oklahoma. President Trump says there's a possible link to Iran and a co-pilot who tried to crash an Israel-bound jet this week. Fox's Jared Halpern has more from the White House.
9: President Trump says investigators are looking into a link between the co-pilot of a Fly Dubai jet who stabbed the pilot and tried to crash the aircraft in Iran.
8: I would say the answer based on what I'm hearing is yes, but we're working on it right now.
9: If Iran is found to have been involved in the attempted attack on the Israel-bound plane, President Trump says there will be a response.
8: Oh, they'll be hit very hard. Don't worry. You just ask them. They know what happened.
9: Israeli Prime Minister Benjamin Netanyahu says the co-pilot underwent Islamist indoctrination. The co-pilot is from Oman, a Gulf country that does not have diplomatic relations with Israel. At the White House, Jared Halpern, Fox News.
6: New York Governor Kathy Hochul has appointed a special prosecutor to oversee an investigation into a woman's allegations that she was raped at a Cornell University fraternity house. America's listening to Fox News.
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6: Krista Pike, the woman who survived two lethal injections during an execution attempt, is in critical condition and is receiving medical care, according to her lawyers.
13: The now 50-year-old was convicted back in 1995 at the age of 18 for the torture and murder of her 19-year-old classmate, Colleen Slimmer. But Krista's attorneys say it took an hour for officials just to put in her IVs. She received two doses of the lethal drug called pentobarbital, which witnesses say she was still snoring loudly more than 30 minutes later. Her attorney is now moving to commute her sentence, arguing she was in unnecessary agony. Meantime, the governor is halting all future executions while the state reviews what went wrong.
6: Fox's Chanley Painter. Before the planned execution, about 25,000 people had signed a petition to Governor Bill Lee asking him to commute Pike's death sentence to life in prison. Four new crew members are on the International Space Station after a record-breaking trip.
2: SpaceX launched Commander Jessica Watkins and her crew Thursday for NASA after a three-week delay to fix their Dragon capsule's fuel system. After docking with the International Space Station, the four got hugs and handshakes from personnel already on board. NASA says the new crew made it to the ISS in 7 hours, 55 minutes. That's the shortest time ever. A fact not lost on Watkins. Soon after she climbed into the station.
14: We are so excited to be here. That was a super quick trip. It is hard to believe that we're already here.
2: There are now 11 people on board the ISS. Four who've been on the station since February are scheduled to start the trip back to Earth Monday. Jill Nato, Fox News.
6: Stocks finishing on higher ground on Thursday. The Dow finishing up 20 points. The NASDAQ and S&P 500 also finishing higher. I'm Chris DeMayo. This is
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10: Developer Illphonic has officially patched out a controversial minigame from its asymmetrical 4-versus-1 horror title, Halloween. The multiplayer game pits a team of survivors against the live opponent controlling the infamous knife-wielding slasher, Michael Myers, based on John Carpenter's 1978 classic. The controversy stemmed from an opt-in minigame that triggered when two survivor characters hid in the same closet. The real issue arose because Dr. Samuel Loomis, the obsessive psychiatrist iconically played by the late Donald Pleasance, is also a playable survivor.
11: I met him 15 years ago. I was told there was nothing left. No reason, no conscience, no understanding, and even the most rudimentary sense of life or death.
10: Players pointed out how inappropriate it was to include the likeness of the beloved actor in those encounters combined with teens. While the minigame has been shelved for now, the developers promised more minigames to come. Eamon Dignam, Fox News.
0: Lacrosse's official forecast.
12: Lows level off around 46 overnight under partly cloudy skies. Northwest winds 8 to 15 miles an hour. High temperatures reach up to 61 Friday. Ample sunshine expected. Clear skies Friday night. Lows around 42. Dry with seasonal temperatures Saturday and Sunday, and highs in the mid-60s. Right now, 50.

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5: Lows level off around 46 overnight, under mainly clear skies. North winds around 5 miles an hour. Ample sunshine expected Friday. High temperatures reach up to 61. Mainly clear skies Friday night. Lows around 44. Partly cloudy Saturday. Decreasing clouds by Sunday. Highs in the mid-60s. Right now, 48.
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6: 1 month and a day until the midterms. I'm Ted Lindner, Fox News. President Trump kicking off a 32-day midterm campaign marathon, hitting the road as Republicans fight to hold on to their power in Congress. The midterms shaken up as a major test of the president's second term, with control of Congress on the line. One key battleground, the U.S. Senate race in the state of Texas between Republican Attorney General Ken Paxton and Democrat James Tallarico. The president was in Texas Thursday.
7: I want to thank you for being here, you special man. And again, you certainly one of the, but I think maybe the best attorney general of the whole United States of America. That's your only qualification for the job. I'd say that's a very good qualification.
6: The president also rallying in Durant, Oklahoma, where he told supporters he's confident Mike Mazie can win the election to succeed Governor Kevin Stitt. Mazie faces Democrat Cindy Munson. President Trump weighing in on the suspected hijacking attempt of that Fly Dubai plane. The president says he's closely following the investigation. Fox's Jeff Paul with more.
8: The Emiratis are leading this investigation, but they are working with the Israelis as they try to figure out why the suspect allegedly stabbed his co-pilot and then tried to crash the plane. Netanyahu saying the suspect was from Oman, a country Israel doesn't have diplomatic ties with and therefore wouldn't be allowed to land in Israel. The prime minister is working to figure out exactly how that was allowed. Netanyahu says the suspect is now being interrogated in Saudi Arabia. The prime minister also crediting not only those ordinary citizens who helped stabilize the plane, but the pilot, an Indian national.
6: Israeli Prime Minister Bibi Netanyahu telling Fox investigators believe the co-pilot was radicalized by Islamic groups. And the Atlanta Braves moving on after winning Game 3 of their first-round wildcard series over the Phillies in Atlanta Thursday night, 6-2. They'll take on the Dodgers in the division series starting Saturday at 4 p.m. Eastern time in L.A. in a game that'll be on Fox. 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
6: This morning, the Labor Department releases the all-important jobs report for the month of September.
11: Payrolls are predicted to increase by a modest 90,000 in September, a sharp decline from August's surprisingly strong 162,000 gain, which was nearly triple expectations. August jobs report showed a much stronger rebound in hiring after a shaky summer. More recent labor market data have remained fairly stable, signaling that the job market has regained some footing. The unemployment rate is forecast to hold steady at 4.1% for a third month in a row. September's jobs report takes on added importance after the Fed raised rates by a quarter point a couple of weeks ago and indicated that another increase is likely before the end of the year to combat inflation. Hillary Barsky, Fox News.
6: Four astronauts arriving at the International Space Station Thursday night.
12: This new ISS crew of two Americans, a Canadian and a Russian, will spend the next 6 months in space. As they acclimate, NASA's Low Earth Orbit Program Manager, Dana Weigel, said experiments are part of their mission, including research on stem cell-derived tissue, hoping to inspire new health breakthroughs.
13: Pharmaceutical treatments or figuring out how a disease actually really activates. But we can target treatments for things like heart disease, ALS, Parkinson's.
12: There is also monitoring of the astronauts' blood flow to see how zero gravity affects it. This is the 13th crew SpaceX has taken to the ISS. Gernal Scott, Fox News.
6: And New York's Governor Kathy Hochul and New York Attorney General Tish James giving an update in the Cornell rape case, set to do that later this morning. The plaintiff, identified only as Jane Doe, alleges she was drugged and gang raped at a Cornell University fraternity house back in October of 2024. The accused men have argued that the woman's allegations directly contradict her original recorded statements. I'm Ted Lindner, and this is
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0: La Crosse's official forecast.
12: Lows level off around 46 overnight under mainly clear skies. North winds around 5 miles an hour. Ample sunshine expected Friday. High temperatures reach up to 61. Mainly clear skies Friday night. Lows around 44. Partly cloudy Saturday. Decreasing clouds by Sunday. Highs in the mid-60s. Currently, it's 46 degrees.

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1: Ben Gallagher is a country music artist in Nashville, Tennessee.
2: AI can't replace the human heart.
1: He's been playing the guitar since he was six, and he says there's nothing AI can do to take away all those years of experience.
2: If AI writes a line, you can't then use that line and say you wrote it.
1: Inside the recording studio is just one of the places artists are using AI in the early stages of song creation. Joe Baldridge compares it to having another person in the room sharing ideas.
3: To create an edge in their workflow.
1: Right now, there are no federal laws protecting the music industry from AI-generated music topping the charts. Lee Miller is the board president of the Nashville Songwriters Association International.
4: Is that what the public wants? Do you want to live in a society where everything is just generated by the robot?
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7: Lacrosse's official forecast.
8: Lows level off around 46 overnight under mainly clear skies. North winds around 5 miles an hour. Ample sunshine expected Friday. High temperatures reach up to 61. Mainly clear skies Friday night. Lows around 44. Partly cloudy Saturday. Decreasing clouds by Sunday. Highs in the mid-60s. Currently, it's 50 degrees.
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10: The Blitz begins. I'm Chris DeMeo, Fox News. President Trump on a 32-day midterm campaign blitz. His first stop yesterday, Texas, where controversial Attorney General Ken Paxton is in a tight race with Democrat James Tallarico. Despite stubbornly high gas prices, thanks mainly to the Iran war, the president touted the economy to workers at a Peterbilt truck plant in Denton.
11: The stock market is through the roof, and why that's good is your 401ks are higher than they've ever been before, and it's never been close. So we're doing great. But I can't get the word out. I said, I'm doing great, and by the way, and Iran will never have a nuclear weapon.
10: A poll from the AP NORC Center for Public Research Affairs says just 26% approve of the president's handling of the economy overall. Multiple reports coming out saying that Israeli officials say that Fly Dubai co-pilot accused of trying to crash the passenger jet recently posted anti-Semitic content online. Fox's Kevin Cork from Washington explains what President Trump said about the situation.
12: The president didn't offer any direct factors that could point to a potential Iran connection. Now, the Omani co-pilot is accused, of course, of stabbing the captain of that aircraft and then sending it into a steep, harrowing dive before passengers and the crew finally regained control and ultimately landed safely in Saudi Arabia. Meantime, the U.S. is adding even more firepower to the region, sending the USS Theodore Roosevelt toward the Middle East. That would put three American aircraft carriers in the region by late November.
10: The pilot stabbed in the alleged terror attempt is reportedly in stable condition. The Atlanta Braves topped the Philadelphia Phillies to advance to the National League Division Series. Atlanta will take on the L.A. Dodgers. New York Governor Kathy Hochul appointing a special prosecutor to oversee an investigation into a woman's claim that she was raped at Cornell University. 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
10: Krista Pike, the woman who survived the two lethal injection doses during an execution attempt, is in critical condition and is receiving medical care, according to her attorneys.
24: The now 50-year-old was convicted back in 1995 at the age of 18 for the torture and murder of her 19-year-old classmate, Colleen Slimmer. But Krista's attorneys say it took an hour for officials just to put in her IVs. She received two doses of the lethal drug called pentobarbital, which witnesses say she was still snoring loudly more than 30 minutes later. Her attorney is now moving to commute her sentence, arguing she was in unnecessary agony. Meantime, the governor is halting all future executions while the state reviews what went wrong.
10: Fox's Chanley Painter. Before the planned execution, about 25,000 people had signed a petition to Governor Bill Lee asking him to commute Pike's death sentence to life in prison. Four crew members are on the International Space Station after a record-breaking trip.
25: SpaceX launched Commander Jessica Watkins and her crew Thursday for NASA after a three-week delay to fix their Dragon capsule's fuel system. After docking with the International Space Station, the four got hugs and handshakes from personnel already on board. NASA says the new crew made it to the ISS in 7 hours, 55 minutes. That's the shortest time ever. A fact not lost on Watkins soon after she climbed into the station.
26: We are so excited to be here. That was a super quick trip. It is hard to believe that we're already here.
25: There are now 11 people on board the ISS. Four who've been on the station since February are scheduled to start the trip back to Earth Monday. Jill Nato, Fox News.
10: Stocks finishing a bit higher on Thursday, the Dow ending up 20 points. The NASDAQ and the S&P 500 also finishing higher. I'm Chris DeMeo.
27: Hi, it's Cora. 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
3: I'm Michelle Polino. Ella Langley's Choosin' Texas sits atop the Billboard Hot 100 chart for a record-breaking 21st week at number one on the all-genre chart, moving to within 1 week of potentially tying the longest run ever atop the chart. That record belongs to Mariah Carey's All I Want for Christmas Is You, the holiday song out in 1994 that has repeatedly hit number one during the holidays from 2019 to this past Christmas, with 22 weeks at number one on the Hot 100. George Strait is adding another honor to his record-setting career. The Nashville Songwriters Hall of Fame says Strait will receive its rare Career Maker Award, only the second artist ever to get it, after Reba McEntire back in 2018. The honor goes to artists who helped songwriters earn their own Hall of Fame inductions. He'll get it October 26th at Nashville's Music City Center during a ceremony that also inducts Taylor Swift as the Hall's youngest ever member. That's Fox Country on Fox News.
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7: Lows level off around 46 overnight, under mainly clear skies. North winds around 5 miles an hour. Ample sunshine expected Friday. High temperatures reach up to 61. Mainly clear skies Friday night. Lows around 44. Partly cloudy Saturday, decreasing clouds by Sunday. Highs in the mid-60s. Right now, 48.

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4: La Crosse's official forecast.
5: Ample sunshine expected today, with daytime highs approaching 61. Northerly winds around 5 miles an hour. Lows dip down to about 44 tonight. Mainly clear skies. Sunshine mixed with clouds at times tomorrow. Daytime highs approaching 66. Lots of sunshine and dry Sunday and Monday, with highs in the mid-60s. Right now, 46.
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6: Getting closer to the midterms. I'm Ted Lindner, Fox News. President Trump kicking off a 32-day midterm campaign marathon, hitting the road as Republicans fight to hold on to their power in Congress. The midterms shaping up as a major test of the president's second term, with control of Congress on the line. One key battleground is the U.S. Senate race in Texas between Republican Attorney General Ken Paxton and Democrat James Tallarico. The president on Thursday saying,
7: I want to thank you for being here, you special man. And again, you're certainly one of the, but I think maybe the best attorney general in the whole United States of America. That's your only qualification for the job. I'd say that's a very good qualification.
6: The president also rallying in Durant, Oklahoma, where he told supporters he's confident Mike Mazie can win the election to succeed Oklahoma Governor Kevin Stitt. Mazie facing Democrat Cindy Munson. The president weighing in on the suspected hijacking attempt of the Fly Dubai plane. The president says he's closely following the investigation. Fox's Jeff Paul.
8: The Emiratis are leading this investigation, but they are working with the Israelis as they try to figure out why the suspect allegedly stabbed his co-pilot and then tried to crash the plane. Netanyahu saying the suspect was from Oman, a country Israel doesn't have diplomatic ties with and therefore wouldn't be allowed to land in Israel. The prime minister is working to figure out exactly how that was allowed. Netanyahu says the suspect is now being interrogated in Saudi Arabia. The prime minister also crediting not only those ordinary citizens who helped stabilize the plane, but the pilot, an Indian national.
6: Israeli Prime Minister Benjamin Netanyahu telling Fox investigators believe the co-pilot was radicalized by Islamic groups. And the Atlanta Braves moving on after winning Game 3 of their first-round wild-card series over the Phillies in Atlanta Thursday night 6-2. They'll take on the L.A. Dodgers in the division series starting Saturday at 4 Eastern time in L.A. in a game that'll be on Fox. 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
6: Later this morning, the Labor Department will be releasing the all-important jobs report for September.
12: Payrolls are predicted to increase by a modest 90,000 in September, a sharp decline from August's surprisingly strong 162,000 gain, which was nearly triple expectations. August jobs report showed a much stronger rebound in hiring after a shaky summer. More recent labor market data have remained fairly stable, signaling that the job market has regained some footing. The unemployment rate is forecast to hold steady at 4.1% for a third month in a row. September's jobs report takes on added importance after the Fed raised rates by a quarter point a couple of weeks ago and indicated that another increase is likely before the end of the year to combat inflation. Hillary Barsky, Fox News.
6: Four astronauts arrived at the International Space Station, Fox's Grinnell Scott.
13: This new ISS crew of two Americans, a Canadian and a Russian, will spend the next 6 months in space. As they acclimate, NASA's Low Earth Orbit Program Manager Dana Weigel said experiments are part of their mission, including research on stem cell-derived tissue, hoping to inspire new health breakthroughs.
14: Pharmaceutical treatments or figuring out how a disease actually really activates, but we can target treatments for things like heart disease, ALS, Parkinson's.
13: There is also monitoring of the astronauts' blood flow to see how zero gravity affects it. This is the 13th crew SpaceX has taken to the ISS. Grinnell Scott, Fox News.
6: And New York's Governor Kathy Hochul and New York Attorney General Tish James going to give an update in the Cornell rape case later this morning. The plaintiff, identified only as Jane Doe, alleges she was drugged and gang raped at a Cornell University fraternity house in October of 2024. The accused men have argued the woman's allegations directly contradict her original recorded statements. I'm Ted Lindner, and this is Fox News.
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4: Lacrosse's official forecast.
5: Ample sunshine expected today, with daytime highs approaching 61. Northerly winds around 5 miles an hour. Lows dip down to about 44. Tonight, mainly clear skies. Sunshine mixed with clouds at times tomorrow. Daytime highs approaching 66. Lots of sunshine and dry Sunday and Monday, with highs in the mid-60s. Right now, 46.
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0: Folks, I want to show you this again. We have the receipts. We have a body of evidence that should help you in the election make an informed choice. That's all I'm asking. If you take the information in and you don't like it, you don't want voter fraud arrests, you want 9% inflation under Biden, then yeah, vote for Democrats. I'm not going to tell you otherwise. That's your guy. You like inflation, you like an open border, you like the withdrawal from Afghanistan the way it rolled, then that's your guy. I, however, want more of this. This is Secretary Mullen over at DHS talking about a massive nationwide voter fraud investigation ring with upwards of hundreds of thousands of investigations they're looking into right now. And here are some indictments they made yesterday for the nothing is happening crowd. Check this out.
1: Over 1,600 voter fraud cases that we are currently investigating, and we have 300,000 more that we're getting to. HSI is leading these investigations. These investigations are going back 5 years. The president has said it for a long time, and the Democrats were sitting there denying it, saying there's no fraud. That wasn't taking place. There's no fraud. There's nothing here. Don't look over here. As we're getting the voter logs from 47 states and a few territories, we're realizing there's actually a lot. And we believe that some of these states probably even knew about it, chose not to look into it. Well, we are. And just a clear message, if you voted in our elections and you weren't legally able to vote, we're going to find you. We might not find you today, we may not find you tomorrow, but we will find you. We're going through every single one of these names.
0: And we're going through every single one of these names. What is he lying to you, like the liberal media? You think they just did this press conference and were like, forget community notes and fact checking. We're just going to make up the whole story. I want more of that. Do you want more of that? Or you just want to, you think the Democrats are going to investigate voter fraud? I'm just checking. So stay at home and let the Democrats win because they're going to investigate voter fraud. They're going to incentivize HSI and DHS to go and go through these, what do you say, 300,000 names? They're going through every single name. They've already, indictments and arrests have already been made on this.
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4: La Crosse's official forecast.
5: Ample sunshine expected today, with daytime highs approaching 61. Northerly winds around 5 miles an hour. Lows dip down to about 44 tonight, mainly clear skies. Sunshine mixed with clouds at times tomorrow. Daytime highs approaching 66. Lots of sunshine and dry Sunday and Monday with highs in the mid-60s. Right now, 46.
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0: Folks, I want to show you this again. We have the receipts. We have a body of evidence that should help you in the election make an informed choice. That's all I'm asking. If you take the information in and you don't like it, you don't want voter fraud arrests, you want 9% inflation under Biden, then yeah, vote for Democrats. I'm not going to tell you otherwise. That's your guy. You like inflation, you like an open border, you like the withdrawal from Afghanistan the way it rolled, then that's your guy. I, however, want more of this. This is Secretary Mullen over at DHS talking about a massive nationwide voter fraud investigation ring with upwards of hundreds of thousands of investigations they're looking into right now. And here are some indictments they made yesterday for the nothing is happening crowd. Check this out.
1: Over 1,600 voter fraud cases that we are currently investigating, and we have 300,000 more that we're getting to. HSI is leading these investigations. These investigations are going back 5 years. The president has said it for a long time, and the Democrats were sitting there denying it, saying there's no fraud. That wasn't taking place. There's no fraud. There's nothing here. Don't look over here. As we're getting the voter logs from 47 states and a few territories, we're realizing there's actually a lot. And we believe that some of these states probably even knew about it, chose not to look into it. Well, we are. And just a clear message, if you voted in our elections and you weren't legally able to vote, we're going to find you. We might not find you today, we may not find you tomorrow, but we will find you. We're going through every single one of these names.
0: Then we're going through every single one of these names. What is he lying to you, like the liberal media? You think they just did this press conference and were like, forget community notes and fact checking. We're just going to make up the whole story. I want more of that. Do you want more of that? Or you just want to, you think the Democrats are going to investigate voter fraud? I'm just checking. So stay at home and let the Democrats win because they're going to investigate voter fraud. They're going to incentivize HSI and DHS to go and go through these, what do you say, 300,000 names? They're going through every single name. They've already, indictments and arrests have already been made on this.
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4: Lacrosse's official forecast.
5: Ample sunshine expected today with daytime highs approaching 61. Northerly winds around 5 miles an hour. Lows dip down to about 44 tonight. Mainly clear skies. Sunshine mixed with clouds at times tomorrow. Daytime highs approaching 66. Lots of sunshine and dry Sunday and Monday with highs in the mid-60s. Currently 47.
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0: folks, what happened with this attempted hijacking should open some eyes, too. You've got people running on the Democrat Party side now who are unquestionably terror sympathizers. The IRGC, the Iranian terror, the tip of the spear of their terror operation, these scumbags, just basically came out and endorsed the Democrats. I'm not making that up. You're saying, well, why would they do that? Here's John Turley. It's not a good sign when the IRGC shifts from death to America to vote Democrat. The IRGC is reportedly encouraging Americans to vote against the GOP in the midterms. Why would that surprise you? It's not surprising to anyone. They've got a crop of candidates that are terror sympathizers on the Democrat side only. Of course they want it in there. Folks, I don't want this to be a national security election because it would have to be a national security crisis. Nobody wants for that to happen. I'm just telling you that something is going to happen eventually, and there's one party that actually cares about combating terrorism and another one that coddles it. And that party that coddles it is unquestionably the Democrats and their media allies. They can't even get the hijacking story right. Here's a great account to follow, End Wokeness. Listen to how they characterize this attempted hijacking and what appears to be at this point, obviously an act of terrorism. Not attempted terrorism. Someone got stabbed here. Look at these. Here's the headlines. Of an altercation. Pilots reportedly fought. It was an altercation. There was a struggle. Like, can you just say what it is? These are your friends in the media. If you're a doomer or a gloomer, or liberal people, just tell the story of what it is. They can't do that. Why? Folks, you know what's going to happen here. Every single time there is an angle. Oh, it was a brawl, a fight. Here we go, a brawl. But not a terror attack. Like, did you, God forbid you actually call it a terror attack. Here's this ridiculous life loser, this Anna Kasparian from the Young Turds. Yesterday implying again, because of course, guys, anytime it's the Jews, there's got to be, it's a false flag. It's a false flag. So it's a false flag. They planned this in advance of Jews. They said, hey, co-pilot guy, do us a favor. Stab this guy, this other pilot. We're going to then instruct the other pilot to not die yet and open the door so we can let a bunch of Jewish passengers run in and subdue the guy. It's definitely a false flag. Do you understand how freaking stupid, how stupid you have to be in the hatred in your heart to believe something like that? This is the side you're going to win power. This woman, Kasparian from the Young Turds, and Hassan Piker, because they love their lefties or their Free Palestine crowd. Listen, I'm not making this up. False flag. Yeah, definitely. It makes a whole lot of sense. Complete freaking morons. Check this out.
1: This is a still developing story, and I don't trust the Israelis. I wouldn't trust the Israelis with anything. So any narrative coming out of Israel, I can't take it at face value. Sorry.
0: Yeah, you're right. Definitely trust the terror groups. They're totally reliable on that one. That's a great point. You really nailed it. What a freaking canoe this woman is. Are you for real? Do you understand how dumb you have to be to believe this stuff? Again, it's like, this is IBS OKC pool boy stuff. That's what this is. This is like crazy lunatic fringe stuff that your heart has to be so filled with hatred and doom and gloom for you. I don't even think they really believe this, by the way. I think there's just clicks in it. They can't be this stupid. Imagine, by the way, the New York Times having to report this on Iran. Clay Travis put this out yesterday. Imagine the New York Times now, right before an election, having to belatedly acknowledge that the doom and gloom over the Straits of Hormuz was not accurate either. Here's Clay, front page of the New York Times. We, the United States, has control of the Strait of Hormuz. Oil and gas traffic's nearly returned to pre-war levels. Iran has zero leverage on any front as their economy's collapsed. There are people hearing this for the first time. Like, I thought the war was lost. I thought we lost to Iran. I thought they won. I thought we were going to allow an Iranian ticker tape parade down in Wall Street because they beat us. And there were liberals, Kasparian probably and others, and this whole group of liberal media people who probably wanted this. Imagine what the New York Times had to go through to get this headline past editors while they squash stuff like this, again, to make you believe nothing's happening. I don't know if you heard this story, but the Supreme Court, finally a win. There have been some disappointing rulings out of there, no question. But finally, another big win for the Trump administration, which again, the nothing is happening crowd won't tell you before an election. The Supreme Court's okayed third country deportations. Your country don't want to take your illegals back? We're going to send them somewhere else. Good. You should have come here legally. Sorry, your bad, not mine. Erica CA47 on X. SCOTUS clears the way for third country deportations. LFG no longer can an illegal say he's scared to go home and get to stay here. Fire up the planes. This stuff is not only are things happening, dramatic, life-changing, course-correcting for the United States actions are happening. A rebuilding renaissance, a reconstruction of the blue-collar workforce. You have electricians that for the first time in IBEW electrical worker unions around the country on the same side as free marketeers on this build out going on around the country. These are things you have not seen in decades. You are living in the fourth industrial revolution. You're dealing with an era where borders are controlled, where DHS, HSI, FBI, and DOJ are finally looking into voter fraud on a mass scale.
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6: He wasn't just fighting for his life. I'm Dave Anthony, Fox News. The captain of the Fly Dubai flight, who was stabbed by his co-pilot who tried to crash the plane, speaks out from his hospital bed in a call with India's prime minister. And here's Smit Machar through a translator.
7: When I was on the ground, I realized that the aircraft is going down. And I told myself, this is the last push, Smit. The door is right there. And I was still getting hit, but I opened the door.
6: That allowed the passengers to see what happened. And they rushed in, subdued the attacker, and safely landed the plane in Saudi Arabia. The co-pilot's in custody. He's from Oman. And Israel's prime minister says he'd become a radical Islamist.
8: Israeli intelligence sources tell Fox News that Israel will participate in the investigation alongside the UAE to determine the exact motive of the co-pilot and if he had direct ties to any foreign entities. Investigators will also try to understand how a weapon ended up in the cockpit.
6: Fox's Trey Yingston, Tel Aviv. Krista Pike is still in critical condition after the convicted killer survived an execution Wednesday in Tennessee despite getting two doses of an injection that was supposed to be lethal. Her lawyer, Randy Spivey, wants Governor Bill Lee to commute her sentence.
9: I do hope he cares, because this is as a citizen of Tennessee, this is something that was done in all of our names. And I'm haunted.
6: President Trump will campaign for Republicans in Alabama today after going to Texas and then Oklahoma, saying they can't let Democrats win back control of Congress.
10: We have the hottest country anywhere in the world, and we're going to keep it that way.
6: Well, Democrats are trying to take advantage of low Trump approval numbers handling the economy, and Democratic candidates have slight leads among likely voters in two Fox News polls. James Tallarico leads Ken Paxton by 2 points in Texas. Josh Turek has a 2-point advantage over Ashley Hinson in Iowa.
11: Turek has clear edges with women, suburban voters, and independents, with whom he holds a more than 2-to-1 lead. Hinson does better with men, rural voters, and white evangelicals.
6: That's Fox's Grinnell Scott. 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
6: Next hour, a key report on the economy comes out. A jobs update the Federal Reserve will consider ahead of another potential interest rate hike.
13: Payrolls are predicted to increase by a modest 90,000 in September, a sharp decline from August's surprisingly strong 162,000 gain, which was nearly triple expectations. August jobs report showed a much stronger rebound in hiring after a shaky summer. The unemployment rate is forecast to hold steady at 4.1% for a third month in a row.
6: Fox's Hillary Barsky on Wall Street. Stock futures are surging ahead of the report, up more than 200 points for the Dow and the Nasdaq, as oil prices plunge almost 4% on reports European officials may tap into diesel fuel reserves, with President Trump considering a ban on U.S. diesel exports to try to lower prices here. In the baseball playoffs, the Braves advance and the Phillies go home.
14: Nola's 2-0 to Harris. Swinging a drive out to right. Harper measuring it off. Looking up.
6: Michael Harris's three-run home run helped power Atlanta past Philadelphia 6-2 on NBC. The Braves move on to the division series round, facing the two-time defending World Series champions, the Los Angeles Dodgers, starting tomorrow. On Thursday Night Football, the Cleveland Browns kick off week four of the NFL season with their third straight win.
15: 42-year-old Aaron Rodgers led the Steelers down the field late in the fourth quarter to tie the game. But then Deshaun Watson got the Browns into field goal range and came down to Andre Schmidt to make the game winner.
16: Kick on the way. Kick has the distance. He makes it.
15: The call on Prime Video, a career-long 56-yard field goal by Schmidt, as the Browns win it 27-24 to improve to 3-1 for the first time since 2021. Tony Genualdo, Fox News.
6: And with the loss, Pittsburgh falls to 2-2. I'm Dave Anthony, and this is Fox News.
17: Lacrosse's official forecast.
18: Sunny for the next several days. Today's high right around 61 degrees. Increasing clouds tonight, but not going to matter much. 50 or 43 for a low. It will be kind of cool, though. Sunny tomorrow and 66. Few clouds Saturday evening. Gradual clearing. 50 for a low. 65 for a high on Sunday. Sunny on Monday and 64. 67 for Tuesday's high. On Wednesday, 71 for a high, and another 70-degree day come Thursday as well. So we're looking at some really nice weather here over the next several days. Going to enjoy it. Get outside and soak up some of that sun. Humidity right now is at 79%. Winds are calm. Barometer is at 30.25, and the dew point's at 40 degrees. It's fair and 46 at the corner of 2nd and State. 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
0: WIZM News.com. I'm Brad Williams. A 15-year-old victim has died after a shooting late Thursday afternoon in the area of 7th and Hood Streets. La Crosse police identify the shooting victim as Rashid Shulkey, who was given life-saving treatment at the scene but was declared dead after arrival at a hospital. The scene is within a few blocks of Gunderson. We spoke with one person on the scene who heard what she thought was a car backfiring. She was heading to work at the hospital where other workers described to her what they saw from the building.
1: They saw the police cars, then they saw the ambulance take off and come into the alleyway. And then when I came back out, there were three young women laying on the cement, bawling their eyes out, saying they shot him over Dyson money.
0: A La Crosse County man already awaiting trial for child abuse now faces a new charge of first-degree sexual assault of a child. Kevin Arndt of West Salem could get up to 60 years in prison if he's found guilty on the new charge involving a child under 13. A criminal complaint says the alleged abuse happened during the early part of 2025. A collection of T-shirts and other clothes bearing messages against violence can be seen during October at La Crosse City Hall. The New Horizons shelter and city leaders have worked together to prepare the display called the Clothesline Project, located in the lobby outside the city council chambers. Mayor Sean Del Washington Spivey issued a proclamation outside City Hall marking October as Domestic Violence Awareness Month in the city.
2: I think it's extremely important for us to be cognizant and acknowledge the fact that domestic violence is not an okay thing, rather. It's never okay for someone to experience interpartner violence. And we should always make sure that we're working to support our neighbors and our community and making sure that everyone's being safe.
0: The clothes, mostly shirts, were decorated with personal messages by people who have experienced domestic abuse. A Wisconsin-made cult classic is returning to the big screen at the Rivoli today. Actor Dan Davies, a UWL graduate, stopped by the Rick Solem Show to preview the 50th anniversary screening of The Giant Spider Invasion. Davis tells the giant spider's origin story, but not the one where it comes out of a black hole and attacks in central Wisconsin.
3: Jaws was doing really well, and the big muckety mucks in Hollywood called Bill up and said, Bill, instead of a million tarantulas, give us a 50-foot spider. So the last few days, they crafted it, but one of their neighbors and one of the guys that actually worked on the film had a few beers in him, and he looks at the old Volkswagen in Bill's front yard and says, hey, does that thing still run? And Bill says, oh, yeah, because, you know, we could cover that whole chassis with a 50-foot spider. We'll buy the fur, we'll make the legs.
0: Davies and now 89-year-old director Bill Rabane will be at the Rivoli at 7 p.m. tonight to watch The Giant Spider Invasion, which ended up being one of the more popular episodes of the TV show Mystery Science Theater 3000. For WIZM, I'm Brad Williams.
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0: Good morning, La Crosse. Good morning, Coulee Region. It is 6:10 on your Friday, the 2nd of October, 2026. Welcome to La Crosse Talk on WIZM 92.3 on your FM dial. Nice weather weekend out there. Kevin was busy overnight. We had a fatal shooting over on 7th and Hood Street. Police news release says that there was life-saving measures were performed on the victim, but was taken to a local hospital where he died from his injuries. He's a 15-year-old young man. Police are still looking, and it's an active investigation. Of course, we send out our condolences to the family and friends of Rashid, and that happened yesterday about 5:20 over on the 7th and Hood neighborhood. So a very tragic kind of event to end our work week. And Kevin in the news department was out late last night making sure that you knew about it through the WIZM Insider and the news app as well. So we hope that the police are able to find the shooter quickly and keep everybody safe in that particular neighborhood. So not a great thing to start our Friday with, but
1: no.
0: I did believe it was important to, again, mention that event as well. One of the things, Kevin, that I did see also on the website was President Trump was in Oklahoma yesterday on the campaign trail in a tight congressional race taking place in Oklahoma, which is usually a GOP state. So the question that I wanted to throw out to our listeners is, do you think President Trump will visit western Wisconsin? We have a what even Congressman Van Orden calls a 12,000 vote district. And the reason he calls it that is because the last four elections have come down to about 12,000 votes. And we have a very important gubernatorial race with Mr. Tiffany and David Crowley running as well. So do you think the president will come to western Wisconsin to campaign?
1: Maybe the better way to put it might be come back. He's already he's already been here once for Congressman Van Orden.
0: Right. And the other thing, too, is it's a big district, so he could come to Eau Claire.
1: Yeah, and, he was in the northern part of the district already.
0: Right. So let us know, you know, sort of your thoughts on that. We'd be interested to hear what you're thinking about the president and whether or not he will visit. And we'll try to share some of those comments as we move forward through the day. We also today are going to hear from Senator Teston. He has been sort of appointed, if you will, to help the GOP win in November. We talked to him about that strategy and some of the things that he's participating in. It's also Music Friday. We're excited because we have the Cheeseland Band with us. Those will be ukulele players, and Sherry has confirmed that. Very much looking forward to Cheeseland being in the studio a little bit later. And we also have a UWL professor who's going to talk to us about why the leaves change color and how weather can impact and whether or not we have a vibrant or a sort of a not-so-vibrant fall. So we're looking forward to that as well. Also, as you heard Kevin say, it's going to be a really beautiful day out there this weekend. So make sure you make some take some time to be outdoors and enjoy the weather as well. Right now, we're going to give you our Fox report. That tickle in your throat could be from seasonal allergies, or you could be catching a cold. Fox's Lisa Brady has more on that on Fox on Health.
2: This is Fox on Health. Is it a case of fall allergies or a cold? Medical experts have some tips on how to tell the difference and to get some relief. The Centers for Disease Control and Prevention says climate change can increase pollen concentrations and extend pollen seasons, which heightens health effects for more people. Chelsea Tallman is a clinical assistant professor at Purdue University and says it's not uncommon for people to be confused by symptoms, as colds and allergies share some of the same. Tallman says people can tell the difference because allergies allergies generally last weeks or even months. They also occur around the same time every year, where a cold is short-lived, lasting 7 to 10 days, and people can have fever, body aches, thick nasal drainage, and a sore throat as well. But Tallman has some suggestions for fall allergy sufferers. She says, try keeping an eye on the pollen count. When it's high, you may want to consider staying inside and using air purifiers. For more health news, go to foxnewshealth.com. I'm Lisa Brady with Fox on Health.
0: I would say that for me, it's usually springtime allergies is affects me more than in the fall. But the pollen can be pretty dramatically in the air this time of year, especially if it's like sunny and windy on a particular day and you get outdoors. On this date in history, Kevin, October 2nd, 1965, during a football game between the University of Florida and Louisiana State, University of Florida players tested a newly concocted sports drink to help them regain the essential chemicals their bodies lose from profuse sweating. Developed in their own school's science lab, the drink is designed to fight dehydration and rebalance the body's electrolytes and restore blood sugar and potassium. The Gators go on to win the match after the heavily favored Tigers wilt in the Florida heat, and that day was a muggy 102 degrees. That drink was Gatorade. Eventually becomes a mass marketed phenomenon, and it makes its investors wealthy. By 2015, royalties for the group that originally invested in Gatorade had eclipsed $1 billion. So interesting on that, this date in history. And I'm also amazed when you go to the grocery store, there's all kinds of sports drinks now. I mean, there's plenty of competitors for Gatorade, and interesting story. We also, I got to find it here real quick. We also have been talking about Halloween, and one of the things that we talked about is what you spend on Halloween. So DoorDash is reporting that there's a couple of candies that are kind of making a run at Reese's Pieces, because Reese, the company that owns Reese's Pieces, is sort of the number one seller for candies in the United States. But they're saying that there are a lot of now homemade recipes that people are handing out. Just be careful with that, with peanut allergies. But Reese's Pieces is the number one candy sold at Halloween time as well. I'm more of a M&M's guy.
1: Yeah, same here. But although I do like peanut butter M&M's.
0: Yes, yes. Yeah, those are good. And the Reese's Pieces chocolate with caramel inside is...
1: Although M&M's has like really branched out in the last few years, there are like, I don't know how many different flavors now of M&M's. I think I saw what, pumpkin spice M&M's the other day.
0: Everything is pumpkin in October.
1: Yeah, yeah.
0: It doesn't matter. I think pumpkin gasoline is next.
1: Pumpkin spice. Yeah, it wouldn't surprise me. Yeah. Next time I go to Quick Trip and fill, I've got to fill up in the next day or two, I'll check and see if like if there's sort of pumpkin spice scented gasoline at Quick Trip. I should probably give them that idea. I probably give them that idea. Yeah, they probably would.
0: And the other thing about that is that the prices are so high, throwing a little pumpkin spice into your gasoline, what the heck?
1: Yeah.
0: Who's going to notice another 5 cents a gallon, right?
1: True.
0: And it might actually help our farmers as they grow more pumpkins and creates a demand. But I will say all you have to do is drive anywhere sort of outside of the city and you'll see probably a pickup truck or a wagon with a bunch of pumpkins on it. So they're everywhere. It is that time of year. Well, we have a fun show teed up. We're going to travel out to Westby Creamery. They make excellent cottage cheese. We're going to talk a little bit about that. Senator Teston from the Toma District is going to talk about what he's doing to try to get the Republicans elected in Wisconsin. And it's Music Friday, and the Cheeseland Band is here. And also, we're going to talk fall colors. Right now, you are listening to La Crosse Talk on WIZM.
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1: We're looking at a long stretch of sunny weather and pleasant temperatures in the 60s here for the next several days. 61 for a high today, 66 tomorrow on Saturday, or on Sunday, I should say, 65 for a high. Monday, 64, 67 on Tuesday. Warming up a little bit for Wednesday and Thursday. We'll see temperatures in the low 70s, 71 on Wednesday, and 70 on Thursday. So, like I said, lots of nice weather, so you can get outside and enjoy some beautiful fall weather here in the Cooley region. Right now, the humidity is at 79%. Winds are calm. Barometer's at 30.25. The dew point's at 40 degrees. We've got fair skies and 46 degrees at WIZM.
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18: The Packers continue to bolster their offensive line by signing Kevin Zeitler, the former Wisconsin Badger, also the number 27 pick in the 2012 draft. Played for 6 other teams before coming to Green Bay last year with the Titans. Talks on what will it take to get him ready to play in Tampa against the Buccaneers on Sunday.
19: Best part about playing for all these teams over the years, like, you know, had access to almost every type of offense here and there, so by now it's just learning the terminology, but all the concepts that I've done in some way, shape, or form, and now it's just learning how the guys talk, learning how they, you know, space themselves, how it all works out, and, you know, for day one, it went pretty darn smoothly, that's it.
18: The Packers also signed guard Lakin Tomlinson off the Dallas Cowboys practice squad and added Mekhi Becton as a free agent to their practice squad. Green Bay will go to Tampa, sitting at 1-2, the Buccaneers 0-3, who are now starting an undrafted rookie quarterback in Jalen Daniels, after Baker Mayfield dislocated the thumb in his throwing hand. Kick on Sunday will be at noon. Turning to Wisconsin, they're looking to go 2-0 to start Big Ten play for the first time since 2023. They went to Penn State, beat the Nittany Lions 24-20, now welcome in Michigan.

0: The NLDS starts tomorrow as the Milwaukee Brewers will host the San Diego Padres. First pitch coming Saturday night at 7:30. And finally, the Milwaukee Bucks continue on with their training camp. The first preseason game will be Monday. For the Wisconsin Sports Zone Network, I'm Ebo.
1: Do you remember yesterday in lacrosse? Wisdom's Brad Williams does. With this walk down memory lane.

0: Emily Bielkowski is with us from the Westby Creamery. And they're excited out in Westby because they have updated their equipment and what they're able to do. Emily, good morning. Thanks for being with us. Tell us about your latest installation.
1: Yeah, thanks for having me. So we just installed a $14 million upgrade in our cottage cheese making equipment. Historically, we had used what are known as open vat stainless steel tables to make the cottage cheese, meaning it looks like a giant stainless steel bathtub in which the cottage cheese was being made. But that is a very labor intensive and time intensive way to make cottage cheese. And so we are now the first in the United States to be making cottage cheese in a fully enclosed vat system. So instead of a bathtub, it kind of looks like a giant stainless steel bus. And what's the benefit of that is it is not as labor intensive for our team. And with it being fully enclosed, it just creates a higher degree of food safety. So we're really excited. We're undergoing trials right now, perfecting our recipes to work within these newly enclosed cottage cheese making vats.
0: So one of the things that you talked about is efficiency. And I'm going to guess that maybe, would that translate into like fewer hours in the whole process?
1: Absolutely. So with the open vat system that we have been using, a vat of cottage cheese takes 16 hours to make. We're going to reduce that to 8 hours. And an analogy to help understand that is when you put water on the stove to boil, it boils faster if you put a lid on it. So same concept. So we're going to go from 16 to 8 hours.
0: The other thing I think is important to share with our listeners is sort of the scale of what we're talking about. You're not talking 10 gallons.
1: Oh, no. So the new system, each vat, and we do have two of them, can make 12,000 pounds of cottage cheese at a time. Our largest table prior to this installation could make 5,500. So really a doubling of the capacity of the vat.
0: And Westby Creamery obviously makes cheeses and butters, et cetera. But you guys are really known for your cottage cheese. And you've also are award-winning cottage cheese producer.
1: That's right. We are still the only cottage cheese manufacturer in the state of Wisconsin. And so we've kind of specialized over the year, perfecting those recipes. As with most cheeses, this one is picky. It's time, it's temperature. You got to get it right to make it well. And it's just something that over the years we became very good at. And fortunate for us, it also has become very popular with consumers as high protein needs have become forefront in our nutrition. So what we happen to be good at is what people are looking for right now.
0: Where do you buy your milk?
1: Oh, so we are actually owned by about 90 farms. So our farmer owners own the creamery and they send their milk to us to be turned into the products that we make.
0: Yeah, that's a real neat thing about the creamery that I don't think a lot of people realize. And the other question I have is there somebody out there who is, their job is to be a taste tester?
1: Yeah. Well, actually, pretty much all of us at the creamery have been taste testers at some time or another. We have a highly educated quality team, of course, and they're testing for anything from total solids, salt, pH, butter.

0: fat. So they really become quite expert at it. But we all take part in tasting panels when necessary.
1: Yeah. That's...
0: But if you're asking if you could participate, we certainly would welcome you.
1: That would be fun. I may surprise you, Emily. I might just show up someday. So how long will it be before you get this all right and then really actually start producing with this new equipment?
0: Right. So trials will take quite a little bit of time here. So we're looking at maybe mid-October having all the equipment fully functioning.
1: Yeah, that's great.
0: And then I should clarify, functioning and making saleable product. The equipment is actually functioning right now, but with the trials, it's perfecting the various recipes we do. And so we want to give ourselves time to get it right, to make sure we're still making that award-winning quality that people are used to.
1: We are talking to Emily Bielkowski from the Westby Creamery. Final question for you. Obviously, we've been talking cottage cheese. You guys make a bunch of different dairy products, and people can order them and send them to friends and family all around the country, correct?
0: That's right. So if you go to westbycreamery.com, you can actually order our products and have them shipped around the United States. That does become really popular, especially during the holiday seasons. So a great option. Otherwise, we are well represented within the state of Wisconsin. So most grocery stores do have our products, and we do make both conventional and organic products.
1: Emily, thanks so very much. And I might knock on your door and come out for a taste test. So don't be surprised.
0: Okay. Thank you.
2: We know you don't want to need us, but when you do, we're there.
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15: For WIZMnews.com, I'm Brad Williams. A shooting south of downtown La Crosse has left a teenager dead. Police identify the victim as 15-year-old Rashid Shulkey. Officers were called to the intersection of 7th and Hood Streets around 5:30 in the afternoon and found a person who had been shot. This woman says she was on her way to work at Gunderson when it happened.
16: I thought I heard just like a car backfiring, and I heard like a pop pop, and I thought maybe another pop, didn't think nothing of it, turned to walk into the hospital. When I got to the hospital doors were locked, didn't realize it was a shutdown, and then a couple of young ladies come running and said they shot him.
15: Some people at Gunderson reportedly watched the situation from upper floors of the building. Shulkey was given life-saving measures but was later pronounced dead at a hospital. A Western Wisconsin search for a missing young child and his mother ends successfully, with both found to be safe. Sheriff's officers in Juneau County announced on Thursday that 5-year-old Atlas Kleiser and his mom, Carrie Murphy, had been located and are safe. The search began on Wednesday when Murphy was under a court order to bring the boy to his father in New Lisbon, and they didn't show up. Calling attention to household violence in the community is the goal of a temporary display in the lobby of La Crosse City Hall, marking Domestic Violence Awareness Month. As part of what's called the Clothesline Project, a table display features T-shirts and other clothing with handwritten messages by children and adults such as, "Daddy, you hurt my mommy." Heidi Svee from the New Horizons Shelter says some abuse victims may feel more like expressing themselves if they write something on a shirt.
17: Using a different outlet to express the hurt or anger or sadness or whatever the feelings are can make a big difference for a person that's been holding all of that inside. It's like a breath of relief.
15: New Horizons organized the event, saying the message behind the display is that they are with survivors always. A new charge of first-degree sexual assault of a child has been filed against a West Salem man already awaiting trial in a child abuse case. Kevin Arndt has posted bond and was released from jail after a brief court appearance on Thursday. Arndt and his wife are scheduled to be tried in April of next year on charges resulting from incidents at their home. The new count against Kevin Arndt allegedly resulted from contact with a juvenile that occurred between January and August of last year. After a week off, the 19th-ranked UW La Crosse football team is back in action, but still on the road. The Eagles look to improve to 2-2 at Oshkosh tomorrow. You can watch on the WKTY website or app. UWL's two losses have come to two top 10 teams, number 5 St. John's and 9th-ranked Hardin-Simmons. I'm Brad Williams.
18: It's where the people who make the news find out what's happening. WISM News and WISMNews.com.

0: Senator Pat Testin represents the 24th Senate District, which includes parts of Monroe, Jackson, Juneau, Adams, and Wood counties. He is a Republican who is not on the ballot this November, but is campaigning for GOP incumbent Senate candidates and challengers in Wisconsin. We caught up with him this week to talk about his work to help Wisconsin Republicans.
1: I've been tasked by my colleagues in the Senate Republican Caucus to head up our committee to elect a Republican Senate, which is tasked with making sure that we're supporting our candidates to come back in the majority. And so, you know, I think by and large, the trend lines that we continue to see and the issues that are at the forefront of voters' minds throughout the key districts that are ultimately going to control the majority and determine the majority of the state Senate this fall. And it boils down to four critical key seats. And for the closest ones to our listening area, you know, that's going to be up in the 31st Senate District in Eau Claire area, the 17th Senate District down in southwest Wisconsin, and then two seats over in southeastern Wisconsin, the 5th Senate District in the Brookfield-Wauwatosa area, and the 21st Senate District, which covers parts of the city of Racine, Franklin, and other communities just south of the city of Milwaukee. And so, you know, we've got, it's going to be a uphill battle. It's a tough environment out there, as everyone sees by the recent polling, but we are running very competitive races in those key seats. And I feel optimistic and confident, despite the national headwinds that we're up against, that we are doing everything that we can to be successful and keep moving the state in the right direction.
0: What are some of the things that you are telling the candidates need to be their priority as far as messaging?
1: Well, I think first and foremost, it's controlling what we can control. Obviously, there's a lot of concern and heartburn when people go to fill up their gas tanks. Certainly with the record high prices of diesel, these are all issues that are impacted by decisions that are made outside the confines of the borders of our state. But what we can focus on are things like property taxes, income taxes, providing more relief for those individuals who have seen their property tax bills skyrocket in recent years, and making sure that that $3 billion surplus that the state is facing, that knowing that much of that money is one time, that we deliver that money back to the taxpayers, because quite frankly, they're the ones who are being pinched the hardest right now, and we should be doing everything that we can to return that surplus back to them.
0: That's one of the things that has come up again and again, especially in western Wisconsin. Why wasn't there a session before the election which would return some of that surplus back to taxpayers?
1: Well, we certainly tried. And there was a deal that was negotiated between leadership in both houses, as well as Governor Evers. A bill was able to pass out of the state assembly. And unfortunately, when it came to the state Senate, every single Senate Democrat and three Senate Republicans voted no against that deal. And it was a pretty common sense deal, providing more money for special education reimbursement, which would actually provide a lot of relief for our school districts. They had property tax relief in there, returning some of that surplus in the form of rebate checks for those tax filers. And then also no tax on tips, no tax on overtime, and providing disaster relief for some of the communities, especially in southeastern Wisconsin that saw historic flooding. And more recently up in the Menasha area where they had that F3 tornado come through. And sadly, it was politics at its worst. And so ultimately, I think many of the Senate Democrats and their calculus was, well, we want to see what happens and see how things shake out in November, with the hopes that if they were to have a Democrat trifecta, they'll be able to fund some of their pet projects going forward, which I just want to remind people, some of the things that they have advocated for and sponsored, it's not affordable for any taxpayer or small business here in the state. Things like a single-payer healthcare system or government-run grocery stores are taking our top income tax bracket up to 17.5%, which would make us an outlier, not just in the Midwest, but all across the country. And so my message has been to not only to our candidates, but as I've been going around the state, buyer beware, that if we were to wake up on November 4th and there is a Democrat trifecta, we are going to see how things played out in Minnesota with the same trifecta, where just two sessions ago, they had a $17.5 billion surplus and squandered that in 4 months and raised taxes by billions of dollars. And the list goes on and on. And so our rallying cry this fall is, don't Minnesota our Wisconsin. And I think that's resonating with people.
2: And one of the questions that I've got for you, Senator, and thank you again for taking time to speak with us this morning as well. And you said you've been going around the state helping to campaign for Republican Senate candidates. How much campaigning have you had to do as well for the Republican governor candidate, Tom Tiffany, as well? Obviously, that would be a huge benefit if he was elected as governor as well. That would make certainly Senate Republicans' job a little bit easier as well. How much campaigning have you had to do, you know, to get his message out as well?
1: Yeah, I think that's a great question. And I think what's unique this cycle as opposed to previous cycles where the committee to elect a Republican Senate sort of operated in its own silo, the Republican Assembly Campaign Committee did the same as well as our statewide candidates. We are working very closely between our counterparts in the assembly as well as Tom Tiffany's campaign to make sure that, you know, we're all rowing in the same direction and having a unified message that is going to hopefully be a force multiplier across the state, especially in our key battleground districts. And on top of that, when you have two hotly contested congressional races, the third congressional district with Derek Van Orden that overlaps the 31st Senate district along with the parts of the 17th Senate district, and then down in the first congressional district where Brian Stile is facing a lot of money coming into his seat to try and flip it, and parts of that seat overlap the 21st Senate district. So it is a team effort this cycle, and so everyone's helping each other out to the extent that we can, making sure that, you know, we're not being duplicative with our resources, and that when we're out in the field deploying our volunteers, our field teams, that we are trying to do everything that we can to complement each other and hopefully have success on November 3rd.
0: If you were to say, looking ahead, and there wasn't a trifecta for Republicans or Democrats, let's just for us argument's sake, Tiffany wins the governorship, but the House, the Assembly, and Senate go to Democrats. Where are some areas that you think could reach some compromise and some agreement?
1: Yeah, I mean, first, I would say if Tom wins statewide, I think the likelihood that the Democrats have control of the legislature is slim to none. Conversely, if there's a scenario in which Republicans maintain control of the legislature and there's a Governor Crowley in the executive branch, I think what you're going to see is a continuation of, we're going to have to find areas of compromise. I mean, when you take a look over the last 8 years, every budget that Governor Evers had introduced to the legislature, it looked vastly different than the budgets he signed into law. When he introduced things like massive tax increases, we actually were able to sit down and work with the governor to get tax cuts across the finish line. And so, you know, I am under no illusion that, you know, we're not going to be in a position where we've got a supermajority in either house. And so with thin majorities, that is going to require some give and take. And it's one of those, if we're able to find, you know, common ground and some key denominators that we agree on, like we've done in previous sessions where 90 to 95% of the bills that we sign have bipartisan support. It's usually that 5 to 10% that we are pretty far apart on. But regardless, you know, once campaign season's over, it's time to take off our shoulder pads and helmets and put on our policy caps and get to work for the people we represent in our respective districts.
0: Senator, thanks very much for speaking with us, and we hope to talk to you again after the election.
1: Hey, looking forward to it. And for everyone that's listening out there, be sure to get out there and vote.
0: All right. Thank you, Senator.
1: Thank you.
0: You are listening to Lacrosse Talk on WIZM.
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3: Ah, you're kidding.
4: Cook even wants amnesty for criminal illegals convicted of child sex abuse and welfare for illegals on your dime.
3: So more for them and less for us?
4: Exactly, because Rebecca Cook's as radical as they come. 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
5: And now for the weather. Here's meteorologist Stormy O'Day. Okay, I don't even know what this is.
6: Behold the wheel of weather. Today will be... Ooh, that's not good. I'm sorry, try that again.
5: Is this going to take very long?
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13: La Crosse's official forecast.
2: Lots of sunshine for the next several days. 61 for a high today. 66 on Saturday. 65 on Saturday, or on Sunday, I should say. 64 come Monday. For Tuesday, 67 for a high. Warming up on Wednesday and Thursday, we'll see highs in the low 70s. 71 on Wednesday and 70 on Thursday. Currently in La Crosse, humidity is at 79%. Winds are calm. Barometer's at 30.25. The dew point's at 40 degrees. We've got fair skies and 46 degrees at WIZM.

0: Good morning, La Crosse. Good morning, Cooley Region. 6:53 on the 2nd of October, 2026. Welcome to La Crosse Talk 92.3. I wanted to let you know that you can check out some local sports action tonight as we will have the Holman homecoming game versus Baraboo and the Logan at Reedsburg game. Thanks to Firefighters Credit Union, you can catch free video stream coverage of the Holman game and the Logan game at WKTYsports.com and also on the Around River City Roku app. And then also on Saturday, UWL travels over to Oshkosh to play the Titans over there. Radio coverage on that is at WKTY 96.7 and 580 AM. So those are some sporting events you can check out. And then, of course, the Packer game on Sunday. Kevin and I wanted to give a shout out to our former colleague who is being recognized by the Onalaska School District.
1: Dave Soley is being inducted into the Onalaska Wall of Excellence today.
0: Congratulations to Dave and his distinguished career over at UWL and working with us. And I guess maybe we could say it this way, putting up with us for 25 years.
1: Yeah, that's probably a better way to put it.
0: Yeah. So congratulations. congratulations, Dave. Hey, earlier in the show, we talked about whether or not you think the president will come to Western Wisconsin before the November election. Let us know your thoughts on the talk and text line, 608-785-7914, 608-785-7914. We heard from Senator Teston earlier in the program about his efforts to elect Republican candidates in the state. And obviously, we've got the gubernatorial race, which will probably be pretty close, and then also 3rd District Congressional. And Congressman Van Orden calls it the 12,000-vote district, which is pretty accurate because that's the number of votes that have decided that congressional race. So I would not be surprised if the president returns to Western Wisconsin sometime before Election Day.
1: I would certainly say that is a distinct possibility. Nothing is certain yet, of course. It certainly wouldn't be surprising if the president or the vice president makes a stop here in Western Wisconsin at some point here in the next next few weeks.
0: Right, right.
1: Well, I guess we've got about a little less than 5 weeks before the election, or a little less than a month, I should say, before the election. So, it wouldn't be terribly surprising at all. They always announce these things sort of last minute anyway.
0: Right,
1: so.
0: Right. Right. Yeah.
1: We could get a notice today and it would be next Tuesday. So.
0: Right. And that is certainly true. So coming up on the show and the 7 o'clock hour, it's Music Friday. We've got the Cheeseland Band here and we're looking forward to that. Kevin has got a couple of requests that he's wondering if they can play on the ukulele.
1: I wonder if they could play Tequila. Then we can make a little comparison or whatever.
0: I think we could. They might be able to play that, Kevin. That's a great idea. And then we're going to talk a little bit about fall colors with a biologist over at UWL as well. That's all coming up in the 7 o'clock hour. As you heard Kevin say in the forecast, it's absolutely going to be beautiful. So make sure you make plans to get out there and enjoy the sunshine this weekend. You're listening to La Crosse Talk on WIZM.
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11: He knew he had to open the cockpit door. I'm Dave Anthony, Fox News. That's what the captain, who was attacked during a Fly Dubai flight by his co-pilot, said in an interview from his hospital bed.
12: At that moment, I was fighting for my life.
11: That's Smit Machara through a translator in a video call with India's prime minister, who has hailed him as a hero. The captain, while bloody after being stabbed, managed to open the door as the co-pilot was trying to crash the plane. Passengers rushed in to stop the attack and safely land in Saudi Arabia. The United Arab Emirates is investigating and Israel is taking part. Its prime minister says the co-pilot had become an Islamic radical. And Fox's Trey Yingst reports from Tel Aviv.
13: Look, there's a real possibility that there would be a direct response by Israel or the United States if the investigation determines that Iran is behind this attempted hijacking.
11: Krista Pike is still alive 2 days after Tennessee tried to put the convicted killer to death. But she's in critical condition after surviving two doses of what was supposed to be a lethal injection. Her lawyer, Randy Spivey, wants the governor to commute her sentence.
14: The state of Tennessee has shown us again that they are not capable of carrying out an execution consistent with basic human dignity.
11: There is a special prosecutor in New York in a Cornell rape case getting national attention. Governor Kathy Hochul putting State Attorney General Letitia James in charge.
15: To oversee the reopening of the investigation into a former student's allegations that she was gang raped at a Cornell University fraternity house in 2024. Now, the governor pulling the local DA off the case after she says newly released information raises serious questions about the investigation conducted by the Cornell Police Department, which was closed without charges being filed in 2024.
11: Fox's Chanley Painter, it is crowded at the International Space Station.
16: We are so excited to be here. That was a super quick trip.
11: That's Jessica Watkins when she and three others arrived in record time, less than 3 hours after SpaceX launched. There are now 11 astronauts at the station. Before we'll leave Monday, they've been there since February. 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
11: President Trump goes to Alabama today, continuing to campaign for Republicans trying to keep control of Congress in the November elections, the day after he went to Oklahoma and Texas.
18: President Trump telling a crowd at a Peterbilt truck factory north of Dallas Thursday.
19: Heavy truck shipments have hit an all-time high, the highest in the history of our country.
18: Touting his trade and tariff agenda and efforts to boost American production, saying the U.S. has added 60,000 new manufacturing jobs. The president also addressing costs in the Iran war.
19: So one way or the other, it's going to be over. And when it's over, oil is going to go like that. In the meantime, prices have come way down, oil prices.
18: Kristen Goodwin, Fox News.
11: Democrats have blamed the president for rising prices, and Democratic candidates hold slight two-point leads in new Fox News polls and Senate races in Iowa and Texas. Later this hour, we'll get an employment economic update. The jobs report expected to show a slowdown in hiring from August with about 90,000 jobs predicted.
20: The unemployment rate is forecast to hold steady at 4.1% for a third month in a row. September's jobs report takes on added importance after the Fed raised rates by a quarter point a couple of weeks ago and indicated that another increase is likely before the end of the year to combat inflation.
11: Fox's Hillary Barsky on Wall Street. Stock futures are surging ahead of the report on more than 200 points for the Dow as oil prices drop. In the baseball playoffs, the Phillies are out. The Atlanta Braves beat Philadelphia 6-2 to advance to the next round, facing the defending champion Los Angeles Dodgers. All four of baseball's division series start tomorrow. On Thursday Night Football, the Browns win their third straight.
21: First and goal. And fighting his way into the end zone. Quinshon Judkins to give Cleveland the lead.
11: But Pittsburgh rallied back to tie the game on Amazon Prime Video, and then the Browns won it in the closing seconds on a long field goal. Cleveland's now 3-1. The Pittsburgh Steelers fall to 2-2.
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1: Lots of sunshine today and for the next several days. Today's high near 61 for Saturday, 66 for high, 65 on Sunday, for Monday, 64 on Tuesday, 67 for high, warming up in the 70s on Wednesday, and another high in the 70s, 70 exactly, on Thursday. Currently in La Crosse, humidity is at 79%, the winds are calm, barometer is at 30.25, and the dew point is at 40 degrees. We've got fair skies and 47 degrees at the corner of 2nd and State. 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
23: We know you don't want to need us, but when you do, we're there.
24: The biggest thing is I had to put big red X's on the invoices when I was a kid, and that was my job. Pretty much from 3 or 4 on, I was helping in the business.
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24: 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It's serving La Crosse County. 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
25: 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A part of our community, ready to lend a helping hand.
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28: For WIZMnews.com, I'm Brad Williams. A 15-year-old victim has died after a shooting late Thursday afternoon in the area of 7th and Hood Streets. La Crosse police identify the shooting victim as Rashid Shulkey, who was given life-saving treatment at the scene but was declared dead after arrival at a hospital. The scene is within a few blocks of Gunderson. We spoke with one person on the scene who heard what she thought was a car backfiring. She was heading to work at the hospital, where other workers described to her what they saw from the building.
29: They saw the police cars, then they saw the ambulance take off and
0: come into the alleyway, and then when I came back out, there were three young women laying on the cement, bawling their eyes out, saying they shot him over Dyson money.
28: A La Crosse County man already awaiting trial for child abuse now faces a new charge of first-degree sexual assault of a child. Kevin Arndt of West Salem could get up to 60 years in prison if he's found guilty on the new charge involving a child under 13. A criminal complaint says the alleged abuse happened during the early part of 2025. A collection of T-shirts and other clothes bearing messages against violence can be seen during October at La Crosse City Hall. The New Horizons shelter and city leaders have worked together to prepare the display called the Clothesline Project, located in the lobby outside the city council chambers. Mayor Shondell Washington Spivey issued a proclamation outside City Hall marking October as Domestic Violence Awareness Month in the city.
2: I think it's extremely important for us to be cognizant and acknowledge the fact that domestic violence is not an okay thing, right? It's never okay for someone to experience interpartner violence. And we should always make sure that we're working to support our neighbors and our community and making sure that everyone's being safe.
28: The clothes, mostly shirts, were decorated with personal messages by people who have experienced domestic abuse. A Wisconsin-made cult classic is returning to the big screen at the Rivoli today. Actor Dan Davies, a UWL graduate, stopped by the Rick Solem Show to preview the 50th anniversary screening of The Giant Spider Invasion. Davis tells the giant spider's origin story, but not the one where it comes out of a black hole and attacks in central Wisconsin.
3: Jaws was doing really well, and the big muckety mucks in Hollywood called Bill up and said, Bill, instead of a million tarantulas, give us a 50-foot spider. So the last few days, they crafted it, but one of their neighbors and one of the guys that actually worked on the film had a few beers in him, and he looks at the old Volkswagen in Bill's front yard and says, hey, does that thing still run? And Bill says, oh, yeah, because you know we could cover that whole chassis with a 50-foot spider. We'll buy the fur, we'll make the legs.
28: Davies and now 89-year-old director Bill Rabane will be at the Rivoli at 7 p.m. tonight to watch The Giant Spider Invasion, which ended up being one of the more popular episodes of the TV show Mystery Science Theater 3000. For WIZM, I'm Brad Williams.
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0: Good morning, La Crosse. Good morning, Coulee Region. That must mean it is Music Friday here on La Crosse Talk. And of course it is. It's 7:10 and 2nd of October. And we are very excited. We've been saying Cheeseland all morning long. And we appreciate it.
1: We're not talking about the food.
0: No, we had talked cottage cheese.
1: Yes, we did.
0: Earlier in the show, Kevin. But now we're talking about the Cheeseland Ukulele Band. And Sherry Schuyler is sort of the leader of the pack, if you will. Tell us about the band and sort of how it came about and some of the things that you guys do.
2: Good morning. Thanks for having us on. So we meet weekly at the Moose. And we're a group of about 20 to 30 people, depending on who's traveling where, because the average age of our group is retired and have a little more freedom to move around.
0: So experience.
2: Yes, experience, right. So we meet Wednesdays from 6:30 to 8 is our general strum. If you're interested in learning, you can come at 6 o'clock and someone sits with you, gets you started on some beginner chords, and then we kind of throw you into the fray and sit you next to someone who's more experienced so you can enjoy the fun as well.
0: You guys, very organized. They were passing out cards, Kevin.
1: Yes.
0: They even have a logo.
1: And they've got a website. I'm on their website right now, the CheeselandUkeBand.com website.
0: Yes, you guys are very, very organized. So Wednesday nights, 6:30 to 8 at the Moose Lodge, 1932 Ward Avenue over in La Crosse. And beginner sessions, 6 to 6:30. Lots goes on at the Moose Lodge. We know that from all the people who come in and talk to us. So Sherry, how did you pick up the ukulele?
2: Actually, a friend of mine and I were talking about it. We're like, oh, wouldn't it be great to learn ukulele? Oh, yeah, that's something. And then I broke my foot. And the doctor said, you can either have surgery or you can sit on your tush for 7 weeks. And I thought, well, this would be a great opportunity to learn something new. So I went to what was Old Town Strings. Now it was used to be on the north side.
1: Mm-hmm.
2: Got my first ukulele and I watched YouTube and taught myself how to play.
0: You know, I was in Lightholds with Dave Mark, I don't know, about a month ago.
1: Mm-hmm.
0: And in the back, they have all their stringed instruments. And they have like four ukuleles, which that surprised me. I was expecting guitars and violins and cellos and everything. But yeah, they had four ukuleles. And they're not cheap.
2: No, they can range. I mean, they can be just as expensive as any high-end guitar or depending on what they're made out of. If you get, especially the ones that are made in Hawaii, made out of koa wood, which is a typical wood only basically found in kind of the Hawaiian islands in the tropics, and they try to only use the dead wood that's already fallen, and they harvest that and then they make it. But it's a beautiful sound. Unfortunately, I did not bring my koa. I have a maple one, but that's also lovely. So depending on the wood and the craftsmanship and how much time they spend making it, yeah, you can have high-end ones.
0: So is a ukulele, does it have a Hawaiian, like, origin? Is that kind of where it came from? I mean, I think that's the sound that most people associate with the ukulele is kind of that Hawaiian sound. But is that, like, a point of origin?
3: When the Portuguese came to Hawaii, they brought their musical instrument along, and then the Hawaiians wanted something similar, so they made the ukulele.
0: Neat. So introduce yourself.
3: I'm Marilyn Cullum, and I belong to the Holman Ukulele Group, affectionately called HUG.
0: Nice. Thanks for jumping in there.
2: She's actually the one in charge over there.
0: Okay.
1: Okay.
0: So Portuguese. Oh, that's interesting. I didn't even realize that the Portuguese spent any time in Hawaii. So, do you guys do weddings?
2: We don't. We perform out a couple, maybe 2-3 times a year at assisted livings or places where they ask us to. But our group is really a social group. We get together once a week and we have fun playing together and telling jokes often, and someone's usually bringing treats. But then it's really just about strumming and singing together. And spending time.
0: So do you have like a singer? Do you have like Don Ho comes in and sings? Diane?
4: We're the singers.
0: Okay.
4: Well, gee, you got a ukulele.
0: Right.
4: You have to sing.
0: Okay.
4: So yes, we're the special invites every single Wednesday night.
0: Diane is the more experienced of the players in the studio right now. So you can tell just by the tone of her voice. So I think what we got to do is we got to get you guys on Moon Tunes. That would be fun. That would be fun. Come on, you can come up with that.
1: They're all kind of looking at each other. It's like, oh, I don't know about this.
2: You could be an opening act.
0: Yeah, that's exactly. And you don't have to play that long. It's about a 40-minute.
1: I think so. Yeah, about 40 minutes, something like that.
2: You could play for 40 minutes.
0: Yeah, you absolutely could. Kevin and I both hosted it this year, and it's just amazing the number of band members who play multiple instruments. So it's not like you need to play. I mean, if you needed a piano player or somebody like that, I'm sure Terry Bauer could tee you up with somebody, but based on just what I'm hearing now, I don't think you even need that. So if people are interested, again, Sherry, remind us about how they can sort of jump into this ukulele cheese land experience.
2: They can just show up at the Moose on a Wednesday night. That's probably the easiest. If they come around 6 o'clock, there's usually someone, I would say always someone, who can sit with them and get them started. And we have loaner uke. So if you don't even have a uke and you're just really kind of curious of what we do, come on down. We've got loaners you can borrow for the night. You can find us. We have a website, but I will say our Facebook page is probably a lot more active. Mm-hmm. And then you can find our email on the Facebook page and the website as well. And you can contact us if you have any questions.
0: Marilyn, how about you as far as reaching out to folks at your Holman Club?
3: We also have a Facebook page, and at the Holman Community Center, they have information and cards. We also have loaner ukes, so people can try before they buy. And every Tuesday from noon to 1, unless we're doing a concert somewhere.
0: And I think it would be a great idea if the Cheeseland Band played at the Downtown Rotary Club at sometime in the not-too-distant future. Just saying.
2: Okay. We did play at the Ice Castle. We didn't do it last year.
1: Oh, down at Rotary Lights?
2: Yeah, at Rotary Lights.
1: Oh, okay.
2: We played before at Rotary Lights a few times.
0: And it's heated now, so it's a lot less of a challenge.
2: Yes, it was so much easier to play with frozen fingers, I will say.
0: So we're going to go to break. You guys are going to play a couple of songs when we come back. But as we're going to break, tell us, Sherry, what you guys are going to play.
2: We're going to play one of our songs that everybody seems to sing, so I figured it was a good way to wake us up in the morning with Hey Good Looking.
0: Okay, so you are going to be listening to the Cheeseland Ukulele Band, and they meet Wednesday nights out at the Moose Lodge, 1932 Ward Avenue, and they have a beginner session which runs from 6 until 6:30. They're going to be playing a couple of songs for us. Kevin, keep talking so I can move a microphone.
1: They're getting all lined up here and ready to go here. And Sean's going to adjust a couple of microphones while they get all set and ready to go here. They're in the back corner here as the Cheeseland Ukulele Band gets ready here on Music Friday here on WIZM. And
0: guys, give us the emotion when you're ready.
1: Okay.
0: Take it away.

0: David Crowley thinks he can be governor, but he made a mess as Milwaukee County executive. Crowley failed to renew the county health plan. Here's what the press had to say.
1: Milwaukee County's healthcare debacle, health insurance for thousands of employees and families lapsing without notice.
2: County Executive David Crowley sent out a statement saying mistakes were made.
3: The county still needs to get answers about what the heck happened.
0: But when reporters asked David Crowley,
3: "Do you know what went wrong here?"
0: Crowley shook his head and walked away. If that wasn't enough, Crowley mismanaged the county budget so badly he gave residents their largest property tax hike in 15 years. 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David Crowley, incompetent, unprepared, unfit to be governor. Paid for by Right Direction Wisconsin PAC, not authorized by any candidate or candidate's agent or committee.
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9: For today, we are looking at lots of sunshine in the area. Today's high right around 61 degrees. For Saturday, we're looking at a high of around 64. On Sunday, 65 for high. Monday, again, 64. Tuesday, 67 for high. Warming up for Wednesday and Thursday, 71 on Wednesday. Thursday, a high near 70. So plenty of sunshine for the next several days. In La Crosse, at the moment, the relative humidity is at 79%. Winds are calm. Barometer is at 30.25, and the dew point's at 40 degrees. Fair and 47 at the corner of 2nd and State. 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
10: The Packers continue to bolster their offensive line by signing Kevin Zeitler, the former Wisconsin Badger, also the number 27 pick in the 2012 draft. Played for six other teams before coming to Green Bay last year with the Titans. Talks on what will it take to get him ready to play in Tampa against the Buccaneers on Sunday.
11: Best part about playing for all these teams over the years is, like, you know, had access to almost every type of offense here and there, so by now it's just learning the terminology, but all the concepts they've done in some way, shape, or form, and now it's just learning how the guys talk, learning how they, you know, space themselves, how it all works out, and you know, for day one, it went pretty darn smoothly, I'd say.
10: The Packers also signed guard Lakin Tomlinson off the Dallas Cowboys practice squad and added Mekhi Becton as a free agent to their practice squad. Green Bay will go to Tampa sitting at 1-2, the Buccaneers 0-3, who are now starting an undrafted rookie quarterback in Jalen Daniels after Baker Mayfield dislocated the thumb in his throwing hand. Kick on Sunday will be at noon. Turning to Wisconsin, they're looking to go 2-0 to start Big Ten play for the first time since 2023. They went to Penn State, beat the Nittany Lions 24-20. Now welcome in Michigan State to Camp Randall on Saturday for an 11:30 kick.
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10: The NLDS starts tomorrow as the Milwaukee Brewers will host the San Diego Padres. First pitch coming Saturday night at 7:30. And finally, the Milwaukee Bucks continue on with their training camp. The first preseason game will be Monday. For the Wisconsin Sports Zone Network, I'm Ebo.

0: Good morning, La Crosse. Good morning, Coulee Region. That music must mean it is Music Friday, and it is. We are pleased to have the Cheeseland Ukulele Band in the studio. They played a song for us to take us to break. They did a great job, and they are very entertaining. Sherry is with us, Sherry Schuyler here. And Sherry, you had some things that you wanted to mention to our listeners.
1: Well, a couple of them. We had this conversation at break about this does not have to be an expensive hobby, because you can buy a really, really nice uke for an affordable price at any of the local music stores. Lightholds and SSE carries them. Dave's has a selection. So you can get started. But then we started talking about UAS, Ukulele Acquirement Syndrome, because then you start to find nicer ones and like, oh, I

0: Yes, documented at the Journal of American Medicine.
1: I don't know. It maybe should be because we had one member who had 47. So,
2: oh boy.
0: Yeah. Wow.
1: He had a collection problem. But yes, for the most part, and there's different sizes too. So I have a couple concert sizes and then a couple tenor sizes. There's also soprano, which is a little bit higher. And you can also play bass, which is tuned just like a regular old bass, and any old bass is tuned the same way. So there are multiple ones, and you might want a different one for a different song. So you have to have choices.
0: Diane?
3: I bought my first ukulele for just under $100. And Richard was mentioning here, he paid less than $100 over at Lightholds. It's very possible. His wife bought it for him for his birthday. The thing of it is, to get started costs very, very little. We do have loaner ukes. Come on over to the Moose, sit down, we'll put one in your hand. The big thing is you do not have to know music. And mm-hmm. I've had people say to me, oh, I can't read music. You don't have to. If you have four fingers, there are four strings. You put your finger down on a string, you start to play, you could be playing the C chord. Pretty soon you're singing. It's so easy. You could just try it out.
0: And Kevin can back me up on this. The number of people that we've had here on Music Friday who play music by ear is pretty substantial. I mean, it is not as uncommon as you might think. They eventually might be able to learn and read music, but when they start out playing, they're mostly by ear. I picked it up by ear, and that's guitar players, and the oboist was another person mm-hmm. who I remember talked about that being the case as well. So we couldn't talk about ukuleles without either bringing up Don Ho or Tiny Tim. Does anybody remember the first time they saw Don Ho in a Hawaiian shirt playing on the Ed Sullivan Show or the Merv Griffin Show?
3: Absolutely. He had a gorgeous voice.
0: Mm-hmm.
3: Yes.
0: And did he play the ukulele? I thought he did, but my memory could be off.
3: I remember him singing.
0: Okay.
3: Very special singing. That's what comes to my mind.
0: And what was the song he sang?
2: Tiny Bubbles.
0: Tiny Bubbles,
3: oh,
0: right.
3: That's why I remember. It's a great song. Yeah.
0: Yes. Do you guys play that one?
1: We haven't played that in...
3: for a long time.
0: We were also talking off microphone about some of the other bands and groups that have been in. Do you guys ever like cross-pollinate, say, with the banjo group or the accordion club?
1: Rich Pinsky, who's part of the accordion club, comes and plays bass with us, or he'll just come and kind of sit in and bring one of his many instruments that he plays.
2: Okay, there we go.
1: Jump in.
0: Kevin's got a Rich Pinsky story.
2: He came in and what did he play that time?
0: Tequila.
2: Yeah, we're going to ask him if you guys played tequila, but I don't know if...
1: That one's a little tougher on the uke because there's only... One word.
0: Right.
2: Yeah.
0: Right.
1: It's a lot of strumming and picking.
0: Right. That makes sense. But when you have somebody come in who plays the accordion, you don't expect them to play tequila. No. You have to admit.
2: That might be kind of fun. The combination, though, with the ukulele and the accordion, that might be kind of... Might be kind of an interesting combination.
0: Okay, so anyway, let's get back to the music. I'll talk a little bit, and while I'm talking, Kevin can move the microphones around. You're going to do two... go ahead, Diane. It looks like you wanted to say something.
3: I do. One of the gentlemen years ago said ukulele is a happy little instrument. Mm-hmm. That's what I'd like to leave with people. It's a happy little instrument. Small sizes, you can get larger, you spend what you want, but you have fun.
0: How often do you practice, Diane? Do you practice every day?
3: I practice every Wednesday night when I get to the Moose.
0: Mm-hmm.
3: And I practice when we have something special that I plan on doing. Mostly, I practice on Wednesday nights when we get there.
0: And it sounds like it's a fun social experience, too.
3: Totally. There's nothing serious about it.
0: Mm-hmm.
3: We get a sandwich. We sit down. Hey, it's time to play. Neat. What song do you want to start with?
0: Okay. We are talking to the Cheeseland Ukulele Band. And as we heard from Diane, they meet on Wednesday nights over at the Moose Lodge over on 1932 Ward Avenue. And they have a beginner session, which starts at 6 o'clock. So if you have an interest, or if you just want to have some fun and participate in that sort of social event, you should stop by. They're here, all part of Music Friday. Okay, guys, take it away.

0: Excellent, excellent. Very, very fun. I'm going to save time. No more questions. Tee you up for your last song, which is going to be Bob Denver. John Denver.
1: John Denver, not Bob Denver. Bob Denver is Gilligan. No.
0: Yeah, well, I was thinking Gilligan's Island with the ukulele music. You could give me that. Okay. All right, guys, take us to break. Thanks so much for coming in.
2: Thank you.

0: You see that Rebecca Cook? She seems just like us.
1: That's what she wants you to think. Rebecca Cook hangs out with the defund the police crowd, called federal law enforcement policy disgusting.
0: Ah, you're kidding.
1: Cook even wants amnesty for criminal illegals convicted of child sex abuse and welfare for illegals on your dime.
0: So more for them and less for us?
1: Exactly, because Rebecca Cook's as radical as they come. Paid for by CLF and not authorized by any candidate or candidate's committee. www.theclf.org. CLF is responsible for the content of this ad.
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4: For WIZMnews.com, I'm Brad Williams. A shooting south of downtown La Crosse has left a teenager dead. Police identify the victim as 15-year-old Rashid Shulkey. Officers were called to the intersection of 7th and Hood Streets around 5:30 in the afternoon and found a person who had been shot. This woman says she was on her way to work at Gunderson when it happened.
10: I thought I heard just like a car backfiring, and I heard like a pop, pop, and I thought maybe another pop. Didn't think nothing of it. Turned to walk into the hospital. When I got to the door, the hospital doors were locked. didn't realize it was a shutdown, and then a couple of young ladies come running and said they shot him.
4: Some people at Gunderson reportedly watched the situation from upper floors of the building. Schilke was given life-saving measures but was later pronounced dead at a hospital. A Western Wisconsin search for a missing young child and his mother ends successfully, with both found to be safe. Sheriff's officers in Juneau County announced on Thursday that 5-year-old Atlas Kleiser and his mom, Carrie Murphy, had been located and are safe. The search began on Wednesday when Murphy was under a court order to bring the boy to his father in New Lisbon, and they didn't show up. Calling attention to household violence in the community is the goal of a temporary display in the lobby of La Crosse City Hall, marking Domestic Violence Awareness Month. As part of what's called the Clothesline Project, a table display features T-shirts and other clothing with handwritten messages by children and adults such as, "Daddy, you hurt my mommy." Heidi Svee from the New Horizons Shelter says some abuse victims may feel more like expressing themselves if they write something on a shirt.
11: Using a different outlet to express the hurt or anger or sadness or whatever the feelings are can make a big difference for a person that's been holding all of that inside. It's like a breath of relief.
4: New Horizons organized the event, saying the message behind the display is that they are with survivors always. A new charge of first-degree sexual assault of a child has been filed against a West Salem man already awaiting trial in a child abuse case. Kevin Arndt has posted bond and was released from jail after a brief court appearance on Thursday. Arndt and his wife are scheduled to be tried in April of next year on charges resulting from incidents at their home. The new count against Kevin Arndt allegedly resulted from contact with a juvenile that occurred between January and August of last year. After a week off, the 19th-ranked UW lacrosse football team is back in action, but still on the road. The Eagles look to improve to 2-2 at Oshkosh tomorrow. You can watch on the WKTY website or app. UWL's two losses have come to two top 10 teams, number 5 St. John's and 9th-ranked Hardin-Simmons. I'm Brad Williams.
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13: Good morning, La Crosse. Good morning, Cooley Region. Welcome back to La Crosse Talk 92.3. It is the 2nd of October. It's also Friday, Music Friday. Had a lot of fun with the Cheeseland Band. I did try to see if there was some sort of tree dad joke, Kevin, but this is the best I could come up with. Who's the king of vegetables?
14: Don't know.
13: Elvis Parsley.
14: Thank you. Thank you very much.
13: There's your dad joke for Friday. Adam Schneider is with us, and he's an associate biologist over at UW La Crosse, and he's here to talk a little bit about fall colors and sort of the science behind it. Good morning.
15: Good morning. Thanks for having me on.
13: What specific environmental triggers start the change to have green plants turn and change in the fall?
15: Well, they're the same ones that tell you and I that fall is coming and summer is wrapping up: the shorter day length and also cooler temperatures.
13: And does sunshine play a role in that? Is if it's cloudy out or bright sun, does that impact? I mean, I'm assuming it doesn't impact day to day, but maybe long term?
15: Yeah, maybe seasonally, or, you know, if you have a long cloudy stretch, but, you know, the plants are still going to sense that day length and the cooler temperatures. We actually know some of this because temperatures are warmer than they used to be, about 3 degrees warmer than the 1950s, and we're actually seeing fall colors start 1 to 2 weeks later.
13: I'm always amazed at how the fall colors, the Travel Wisconsin has mm-hmm. their map, and,
14: right.
13: and it, I'm always intrigued by how the geography of it changes, and that's driven by temperatures.
15: Yeah, absolutely. Temperatures, and then also in a place like the Cooley region here, where we have all these, you know, rugged topography, north-facing slope, south-facing slope, it can actually be different on one side of the hill versus the other, and And maybe you can, you know, people can see that outside.
13: One of the things that I learned when we interviewed the travel person from Bayfield up in northern Wisconsin is that their actual fall colors start a little bit later. And that's because of the lake. It keeps the temperature with the lake effect, keeps the temperature a little bit higher than it does in central Wisconsin and down here. I thought that was kind of interesting. So you think that that far north, the colors would start sooner, mm-hmm. but they are actually a little bit delayed. So remind our listeners, Adam, what chlorophyll is. By the way, I cannot spell that word, and how it impacts fall colors.
15: Well, chlorophyll is a pigment, which is really just a fancy word for saying light-absorbing chemical in plants and algae and some bacteria. And these allow the plants to capture the light and convert that into chemical energy.
13: And why do some of those pigments stick around a little bit longer and remain more visible than others?
15: Yeah, well, they have different functions in the plant. So chlorophyll has a lot of nitrogen in it, and it's really important for plants to be able to recycle that. That's also why we use nitrogen fertilizers a lot, because if there's not enough nitrogen, the plants are going to suffer. But carotenoids, which are the red, or I'm sorry, the yellow and orange pigments, think carrots, carotenoids, sure. mm-hmm. Those are more stable, and they help protect the leaf from sunlight damage. So those are going to stick around longer, just like you might have a security team sticking around longer, in a building that's being evacuated.
13: So if you could control the weather and you wanted to make a perfect fall season, what would that fall season look like as it relates to making sort of the most colorful fall?
15: Yeah, I think it would look pretty similar to what we're experiencing now in September and early October. So we've got good moisture, so the plants are happy and not drought stressed. We've got some real crisp evenings coming up, crisp, cool nights and sunny days. So all those things together really are optimal for the good fall color display.
13: So a block from my house, my neighbor has three big maple trees, and they are sort of at the peak of their color. I have a big and old maple tree in my backyard, which is completely green. How does that happen?
15: Different. I mentioned a little bit that the specific sites that plants are at, you know, might impact on an individual level. But different species also can really have different colors. So Norway maples are a common plant tree planted in the cities, and they don't really have a great fall color, unlike the sugar maples, our native sugar maples or red maples that really have those brilliant oranges and reds that you're probably seeing on your neighbors.
13: So if I would... for me, Kevin. If I went with a walk with you around Riverside Park, I bet you could name every single tree. Because I know that when we had the arborists in from mm-hmm. the city, they purposely go in to try to plant different trees. So when you walk down the block, you go, oh, that's a sugar maple. Oh, no, that is a aspen tree.
15: Yeah, I'm actually teaching a plant ID class right now, and that's really? One of the things we'll do every week is go out and look at all that variation. We have over 140 woody plant species in Wisconsin, and that's not even counting the ones that people are cultivating. So there's tons of variation, which is really fun.
16: And we just had a representative on from the National Weather Service about a week and a half ago, and talking about drought conditions and dry conditions. How does that affect the fall colors? If we're in a bit of a dry spell, it's too wet. How does that affect the colors of the fall?
15: Yeah, well, I was thinking about that because I know in northern Wisconsin, they've really had some problems with that this year. And I bet that is probably going to lead to a more muted, more muted colors. The plants are stressed. Maybe they're starting to drop their leaves before they can, fully change color. The last couple of years here, it looked like it was going to be a dry year. We had kind of a dry September, but then mm-hmm. things shifted right around this time of the year. And so plants can be pretty resilient.
13: And do you have a backyard?
15: Yes.
13: And what if you were going to plant a new tree, Adam? What would be the tree that you'd plant?
15: Oh, gosh. That's such a tough question. But for fall color, I love the sugar maples. Mm-hmm. Sumacs are that bright red. Those are really pretty. But any time of year, there's different things to appreciate about different species. So
13: I like aspen trees. There's not a lot of aspen in our area, but when you go out west, especially in the fall, they can really produce some vibrant yellows, and the leaves stick on those trees quite a while. So that would be, I think, one of my votes. Kevin, what would you choose?
16: I would probably go with the sugar maple and have to go with that. maybe a birch as well. Yeah. I like the colors of the birch as well.
15: Yeah.
13: Birch for me is a little bit too messy. They drop a lot of branches and et cetera through mm-hmm. the year. And they're very popular with squirrels, not my favorite mammal in the world as well. So Adam Schneider, thanks very much. Adam is an associate professor over at UWL in the biology department. We really appreciate you coming in. And hopefully the weather will continue to produce a vibrant fall for us.
15: Yeah, absolutely. And let's get outside and enjoy it.
13: Yes, mm-hmm. It's certainly the weekend to do that.
16: Yes, indeed.
13: You are listening to Lacrosse Talk on WIZM.
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18: 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It can be scary, but don't let these major changes frighten you. 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We're local, so you can always stop in the Social Security building and chat with us, have a cup of coffee, make sure you got the right plan. 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
16: Plenty of sunshine for the next several days. 61 for a high today, 66 tomorrow, and 66 on Sunday as well. For Monday, we'll see a high of about 64, 67 on Tuesday. Continued warm-up on Wednesday with a high of 71. 70 expected on Thursday as well. Humidity at the moment, 79%. Winds are calm. Barometer sitting at 30.25 and the dew point's at 40 degrees. Fair skies, 47 degrees at the corner of 2nd and State. 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
23: You never know what you'll find buried on Brad's desk. Here's Brad Williams.
24: Since we're in the scary season leading to Halloween, I'm finding some fear-inducing things from pop culture of the past, including breakfast cereal. For more than 50 years, kids in the U.S. have been eating a line of General Mills cereals inspired by movie monsters. You know, Frankenberry and Count Chocula. I saw a picture online of somebody dressed as Count Dracula in a supermarket checking out a box of Count Chocula with a look of surprise or disgust. I couldn't tell if the shopper was annoyed by the cereal box copying him or if he didn't like the ingredients. One person commented that the shopping vampire looked like Chuck Schumer. Really, do we have to throw politics into everything? Now that's scary. The monster cereals came along just after another cereal called Post Rice Crinkles was discontinued. Apparently, Rice Crinkles later became the inspiration for Pebbles cereal, which is still popular today. But I'm thinking Rice Crinkles was a victim of bad promotional ideas. You can find a commercial for that brand featuring a clown mascot named Crinkles. And these days, plenty of people are afraid of clowns, so they're creeped out by the actor in the old commercial. Crinkles also had an Asian cartoon mascot named Sohai. Get it? An Asian character selling rice cereal? Clearly, Sohai wouldn't be used as a mascot today, but he did briefly have cartoon adventures on the Linus the Lionhearted show, with characters based on Post cereal boxes. Good thing we're not concerned so much about serial mascots anymore. Unless you've always been put off by Tony the Tiger. That's not so great. I'm Brad Williams.
13: Yeah, fun show today, Kevin. Mm-hmm. And lots going on. We really appreciate the folks from the Cheeseland Band. And I thought Adam Schneider was a great piece of information as well. We did, again, want to give a shout out to our former colleague, Dave Soley, who's being recognized by the Onalaska School District today for his outstanding career, both in education and in journalism at News 19 back in the day. So
16: yes.
13: Congratulations, Dave.
16: Yeah, he's going on their wall of excellence today.
13: Yeah, we are proud of you. So the other thing, great weekend. So make sure you get out there and enjoy it for sure. And we want to wish our high school teams, Holman and Logan, best of luck. And also UWL's over in Oshkosh. And wishing them the best of luck as well. You can check all of those teams out at various spots in the Midwest family. So It's Friday, and I wanted to, as I always try to do, make sure that you have a beautiful day.

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8: Hiring, more unemployment. I'm Dave Anthony, Fox News. That is the headline coming out of the just-released jobs report.
9: A significant slowdown in September, just 29,000, and we were expecting 90.
8: And hiring for August was also reduced by the same number, 29,000 fewer jobs created.
9: And our unemployment rate jumps up to 4.2% from 4.1% the previous month.
8: That's Fox Business Network's Taylor Riggs. And the reaction on Wall Street's positive. Stock futures are surging in part because oil prices are plunging nearly 4%, with European leaders considering tapping into their diesel fuel reserves, reacting to a Trump threat.
10: The president's considering a ban on U.S. diesel exports in an attempt to limit rising prices for Americans. But diesel costs are at record highs in Europe, too, and a lot of that fuel comes from the United States. European leaders have met to consider what to do if President Trump limits or stops the supply. Some fear a catastrophic impact in the U.K. and the European Union.
8: Fox's Jonathan Savage in London. The captain of the Fly Dubai flight, who was stabbed by his co-pilot in an attempt to crash the plane, speaks out from his hospital bed, talking to India's prime minister, who hails Smit Machar as a hero.
11: When I was on the ground, I realized that the aircraft is going down, and I told myself, this is the last push, Smit. The door is right there. And I was still getting hit, but I opened the door.
8: That allowed passengers to see him, all bloody, still being attacked. They rushed in, subdued the co-pilot, and the plane landed safely in Saudi Arabia. President Trump goes to Alabama today, continuing to campaign for Republicans, hoping they keep control of Congress in the November elections, after he went to Texas and then Oklahoma, where he told supporters at a rally last night,
12: if the Democrats win, you'll have an economic depression, very much like 1929, in my opinion.
8: Democrats are making affordability the big issue amid low approval ratings for the president's handling of the economy in polls. 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
8: New York Governor Kathy Hochul has appointed the state's Attorney General, Letitia James, a special prosecutor in a reopened Cornell University rape investigation.
9: She says newly released information raises serious questions about the investigation conducted by the Cornell Police Department, which was closed without charges being filed in 2024. And this all comes as the New York Times is reporting on more than 1,000 pages of material from Cornell's internal investigation into the incident. Now, those documents they report show how Jane Doe's understanding of the incident shifted in the weeks after the alleged assault, from being initially embarrassed to concluding she was raped. Well, the Times also reporting that the Cornell documents show that the men accused, all seven, deny wrongdoing, saying the night was consensual.
8: Fox's Chan Lee Painter. In Texas, an ex-cop turned convict, set free on parole.
15: Amber Geiger served 7 years of her 10-year sentence for the death of Botham Jean in 2018. She testified that after a long shift, she walked up to Jean's apartment directly above hers, mistaking it for her own, and found the door unlocked. Geiger walked in and found Jean eating a bowl of ice cream. Thinking he was an intruder, she shot him. At her sentencing hearing, there was a stunning scene when John's brother and the black judge both embraced a sobbing Geiger. Civil rights attorney Lee Merritt says John's family strongly opposed Geiger getting paroled. Tom Rigotti, Fox News.
8: Back to Wall Street. Another reason for the big surge of Dow futures and up nearly 500 points. A belief the worse than expected jobs report might stave off another Federal Reserve interest rate hike. In the baseball playoffs.
16: Swinging a drive out to right. Harper measuring it off, looking up, and it's gone!
8: Michael Harris's homer helped power Atlanta to a 6-2 win over Philadelphia on NBC, eliminating the Phillies, sending the Braves to the next round, facing the defending champion Los Angeles Dodgers. And last night, Cleveland beat Pittsburgh in the NFL. I'm Dave Anthony. This is Fox News.
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21: Daytime highs approaching 61 today. Under sunny skies. Winds out of the north around 5 miles an hour. Lows dip down to about 44 tonight, mainly clear skies. Highs around 66 tomorrow, sunshine mixed with clouds at times. Sunny skies and dry Sunday and Monday, with highs in the mid-60s. Currently, it's 47 degrees.

0: abs right now. It's phenomenal. You're going to see the real thing next Thursday, the Torch exclusive, glennbeck.com/torch, Thursday, October 8th, 8 p.m. You don't want to miss this, our next Torch special on the actual machine and how to track and follow the money. 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
3: For WIZMnews.com, I'm Brad Williams. A 15-year-old victim has died after a shooting late Thursday afternoon in the area of 7th and Hood Streets. La Crosse police identify the shooting victim as Rashid Shulkey, who was given life-saving treatment at the scene but was declared dead after arrival at a hospital. The scene is within a few blocks of Gunderson. We spoke with one person on the scene who heard what she thought was a car backfiring. She was heading to work at the hospital, where other workers described to her what they saw from the building.
4: They saw the police cars, then they saw the ambulance take off and come into the alleyway. And then when I came back out, there were three young women laying on the cement, bawling their eyes out, saying they shot him over Dyson money.
3: A La Crosse County man already awaiting trial for child abuse now faces a new charge of first-degree sexual assault of a child. Kevin Arndt of West Salem could get up to 60 years in prison if he's found guilty on the new charge involving a child under 13. A criminal complaint says the alleged abuse happened during the early part of 2025. A collection of T-shirts and other clothes bearing messages against violence can be seen during October at La Crosse City Hall. The New Horizons shelter and city leaders have worked together to prepare the display called the Clothesline Project, located in the lobby outside the city council chambers. Mayor Sean Del Washington Spivey issued a proclamation outside City Hall marking October as Domestic Violence Awareness Month in the city.
5: I think it's extremely important for us to be cognizant and acknowledge the fact that domestic violence is not an okay thing. Rather, it's never okay for someone to experience interpartner violence. And we should always make sure that we're working to support our neighbors and our community and making sure that everyone's being safe.
3: The clothes, mostly shirts, were decorated with personal messages by people who have experienced domestic abuse. For WIZM, I'm Brad Williams.
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6: 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I helped pass a $10 million food insecurity initiative to connect farmers with food pantries. And I voted for the deal negotiated by the governor and Republican legislative leaders. It included $600 tax rebates for couples, so folks would have more money in their pockets to buy those everyday essentials. This message was paid for by the friends of Steve Doyle, because bringing down costs and making the necessities a little more affordable are your priority.

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3: For WIZMnews.com, I'm Brad Williams. A shooting south of downtown La Crosse has left a teenager dead. Police identify the victim as 15-year-old Rashid Shulkey. Officers were called to the intersection of 7th and Hood Streets around 5:30 in the afternoon and found a person who had been shot. This woman says she was on her way to work at Gunderson when it happened.
4: I thought I heard just like a car backfiring, and I heard like a pop, pop, and I thought maybe another pop. Didn't think nothing of it. Turned to walk into the hospital. When I got to the door, the hospital doors were locked. Didn't realize it was a shutdown, and then a couple of young ladies come running and said they shot him.
3: Some people at Gunderson reportedly watched the situation from upper floors of the building. Shulkey was given life-saving measures but was later pronounced dead at a hospital. A Western Wisconsin search for a missing young child and his mother ends successfully, with both found to be safe. Sheriff's officers in Juneau County announced on Thursday that 5-year-old Atlas Kleiser and his mom, Carrie Murphy, had been located and are safe. The search began on Wednesday when Murphy was under a court order to bring the boy to his father in New Lisbon, and they didn't show up. Calling attention to household violence in the community is the goal of a temporary display in the lobby of La Crosse City Hall, marking Domestic Violence Awareness Month. As part of what's called the Clothesline Project, a table display features T-shirts and other clothing with handwritten messages by children and adults such as, "Daddy, you hurt my mommy." Heidi Svee from the New Horizons Shelter says some abuse victims may feel more like expressing themselves if they write something on a shirt.
5: Using a different outlet to express the hurt or anger or sadness or whatever the feelings are can make a big difference for a person that's been holding all of that inside. It's like a breath of relief.
3: I'm Brad Williams.
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9: So I got some great stuff coming up for you yet today. I've got an interview with Mike Rogers' wife. She's going to be on with us. Mike Rogers is now 1 point away from El Saeed. Looks like that might be falling apart. It could happen. Mike's supposed to be on with us maybe next week. But his wife is on today because El Saeed said some things about women. I think you should hear and maybe hear from Mike's wife, on that. The polls are tightening, and that's really good news, but you have to get out and vote. But all the polls, now that they're hearing these people, they're like, oh, okay, wait. I think I'm beginning to understand who you really are. I don't think so. So we'll see. But again, Republicans have to go out and vote. If you have early voting, go out and vote. And bring some dead people along with you. Why not? They do it in Chicago. Anyway, we'll have more on that. Also, this woman from France who came here, she's a young woman. She just wrote a book. Let me see if I can find what the name of this book is. She just wrote this book, Dear Land of the Free. It's fantastic. I had a hard time putting it down last night. It's this love letter to America. And she's just like, I can't, she went back to France and she's like, I didn't know who I was. I was born in France, and she explains what it's like in France. And then she came over here and she's like, I know who I am now because I spent time in America and I want to come back to America. And so she wrote Dear Land of the Free. It is great. You're going to love her. She's going to be on here in just a minute or so. While we're at some good news, let me give you, it's been a 1 year anniversary. Last Sunday morning, there was fast and testimony meetings. This is when people fast in the morning, then they get up and they can speak about their testimony. And they can stand up and say what they know to be true. Now, on September 28th of last year, there was this chapel where this was going on, and a pickup truck came through the front wall of that chapel. Then gunfire, then flames. It was in Michigan. It was a LDS chapel. You remember? Greg Mikat was sitting in the congregation. He's an investigator for the Department of Corrections up there, and he had a pistol on him. When the guy comes in with a gun, he immediately stands up and he pulls his weapon and he fires. He fires five times and missed five times. The gunman didn't miss. Three rounds right into Greg's chest. The police chief would later say it was those few seconds that bought the time for most of the ward to get out of the back. Now, down the hall was Katie Brooks. She was in a small room, five children, and the room was starting to fill with black smoke. She didn't know what to do. She, you know, stay in place, shelter, shelter. She calls 911. What do I do? And they said, get out right now. So she throws a metal chair through the, you know, through the glass, and she takes all the kids after she says, pour water on your clothes. Okay. So she's covering them all in water. So the fire, she calls 911, get them out of the window. She picks up her little boy, Lincoln. She throws him out. She picks up all the kids one after another and throws all these kids out. Then she goes in. Out back, a middle school math teacher named Dawn Shike drove her 7-passenger van, fills it up with as many people that can get into this van as they escape from the church, cram them inside. Two of them had been shot. Four members of that ward never came home. She just drives in the wood, get away. It's been a year. Last Sunday was a year. You ask the survivors about the man who did it, and still today there's no rage in them. Dawn said, I don't hold any anger. Mostly she and everybody else just puzzled by their by his hatred. How could somebody hate them that much? Katie said something important. She said, never once have we doubted the thought that the Lord abandoned us. We teach that even in hard things, in tragedy, we can feel the Lord with us. Now we lived it. I found out that Katie keeps a shelf at home. She decorates it for every season. The whole year, she decorates for everything that's going on. This last year, it has been bare the whole time. She just put up fall. Things are starting to return to normal. More wise. A deeper testimony as they gathered again for the first anniversary fast and testimony meeting. Same kind of quiet Sunday, same kind of people in the pews. But there were a couple of changes. Their testimony was deeper. And when it came to sing, time to sing, a guy walks from the front. He turns to face the congregation. He raises his arms to lead the hymn. It was Greg. The guy had been shot three times in the chest. The last time people saw him raise his arms in the church, there was a gun in his hand. This time, he was just conducting the music. It's amazing how we can take something bad and make it into something good, or we can make it change us and our lives and become embittered with hatred. It's nice to hear these stories where people are choosing the right path. Let me go back to a story that we were just talking about when I was screaming normal, normal, normal at you in a very unChrist-like way. This whole thing with the military, because we got into the break here a second ago with the insiders. If you're not an insider, you should join us. You miss a lot. Glenbeck.com/insider. But Jason was talking because he's a military guy. He claims to be a Marine, but I don't know. I don't know. Marines, really? Have you really? You're accepting people like Jason now? Oh, is Jason out of the room? Oh, that's too bad. He can't defend himself. Get Jason's butt back in the seat. We're talking about, talking about this whole thing with the military and how the, you know, people are saying, I can't believe Hegseth. Do we have the cut from Hegseth? Play the Hegseth cut.
10: We are no longer the woke department or the weak department. Simple translation of that. No fatties, no trannies, no beardos, no weirdos, no wimps, no radicals. Just warriors. Just tough,
9: just
10: ready,
9: warriors.
10: Committed troops. The War Department,
9: tough,
10: as you
9: ready,
10: know, is committed. Colorblind, gender neutral, and merit-based. Or, as the president likes to say to me, Pete, central casting.
9: You know, what's amazing to me is that this is controversial. Can I ask you, what is the purpose of a military? Is it to send cultural signals of who we accept? No. No, you want to do that? Do that in some other department. Do that in your artsy-fartsy departments. Here's what the military is for. To kill people. You may not like to hear that, but that's what it's for. To kill people. Police are there to ensure that people are not killing each other and doing their best to get the violent people off the streets. Military is there to kill people and kill them faster than they can kill our people. We don't like to use it. We don't like to say that. We'd like to say, oh, well, we're peacekeepers. No, we're not. We're not peacekeepers. That's why Trump, in a very genius move, because he understands you change the language, you change the culture. So instead of the Department of Defense, which I've never had a problem with until it started going woke and we started getting pussified, he changed it to the Department of War to remind you that's what those people are for. They're not for peacekeeping. They're not for nation building. They're for war. And I got news for you. Who do you want fighting? Do you want a guy who is in there fighting who is like, well, that guy. Now remember, he's standing next to your son. You want the guy standing next to your son in battle to be the guy who is like, well, they accepted me for who I am, and I'm a woman now, and I like to wear a dress on the battlefield. Do you want that guy, or do you want a guy who is like, I'm going to kill him. I'm going to kill him. Because that's what I've trained to do. That's all I care about is my job to be a warrior. I'm going to stop them before they kill me, my friend. You know what? I had when I was over in Israel, this is 20 years ago, it was really dangerous for my family over there. And we had death threats and everything in Israel, and they were coming to get us. And so my kids had to have their own security person over there. And this little teeny guy, he must have been about 5 feet. And he was a former military, Israeli military. I think he was a Mossad guy. And I look at him and I'm evaluating. Is this guy going to protect my kids? And I put my hand on his shoulder and he's not wearing a vest. And I said, where's your vest? I like my protectors to have vests. Where's your vest? And he looks at me and he says, I don't need a vest. I will see them and kill them before they ever see me. And I'm like, you're good. You can watch the kids. That's what I want. That's what I want. I don't want a babysitter. I don't want somebody teaching me cultural yes or no. I want somebody who says, I'm going to kill them before they even see me coming. Good. You're in. Now, do I want that person being my teacher for my kids? I don't know. Maybe, probably not. Do I want this guy to be talking to me about, you know, whatever else, business? No, probably not. I want this guy to protect and defend. That's what the military is supposed to do. And I know this is gravely non-PC. We're not supposed to say it. But I'm sorry. Your job is to kill people faster than they kill ours. Your job is to instill fear in them. Fear. Do you know that we could have stopped Benghazi? We could have stopped Benghazi. All we had to do was low fly our planes. Do you know that when we fly our planes just over the rooftops, When we fly our planes just over the rooftops and we're trying to stop a fight, we'll fly them really fast. And just as we start to get over where they are, we kick it into afterburners. Do you know why? Because it breaks every window in like a 20 block radius. When those things come screaming over your head, you realize the might and the power of the United States of America. Do they shoot anybody? Maybe, sometimes. Sometimes it's enough to make the other opposing team wet their pants, literally, and run like little girls. That's what a military does. That's its number one job. Put fear in the enemy. And you ain't doing that in a dress, Admiral. Put fear in the enemy. And if that's not enough, then kill them as fast as you can and come home. There's nothing wrong with this policy. 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
17: Hi, I'm State Representative Steve Doyle. 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It's enough to make your head spin. 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So in state government, we're on our own. That's why this session, I supported state legislative proposals to buy local and connect farmers and grocery stores to bring down costs. I helped pass a $10 million food insecurity initiative to connect farmers with food pantries. And I voted for the deal negotiated by the governor and Republican legislative leaders. It included $600 tax rebates for couples, so folks would have more money in their pockets to buy those everyday essentials. This message was paid for by the friends of Steve Doyle, because bringing down costs and making the necessities a little more affordable are your priorities and mine.
18: 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Here's meteorologist Stormy O'Day. Okay, I don't even know what this is.
19: Behold the wheel of weather. Today will be... Ooh, that's not good. I'm sorry, try that again.
18: Is this going to take very long?
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25: Daytime highs approaching 61 today under sunny skies. Winds out of the north around 5 miles an hour. Lows dip down to about 44 tonight. Mainly clear skies. Highs around 66. Tomorrow, sunshine mixed with clouds at times. Sunny skies and dry Sunday and Monday with highs in the mid-60s. Right now, 48.

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3: For WIZMnews.com, I'm Brad Williams. A 15-year-old victim has died after a shooting late Thursday afternoon in the area of 7th and Hood Streets. La Crosse police identify the shooting victim as Rashid Shulkey, who was given life-saving treatment at the scene but was declared dead after arrival at a hospital. The scene is within a few blocks of Gunderson. We spoke with one person on the scene who heard what she thought was a car backfiring. She was heading to work at the hospital where other workers described to her what they saw from the building.
4: They saw the police cars, then they saw the ambulance take off and come into the alleyway. And then when I came back out, there were three young women laying on the cement, bawling their eyes out, saying they shot him over dice and money.
3: A La Crosse County man already awaiting trial for child abuse now faces a new charge of first-degree sexual assault of a child. Kevin Arndt of West Salem could get up to 60 years in prison if he's found guilty on the new charge involving a child under 13. A criminal complaint says the alleged abuse happened during the early part of 2025. A collection of T-shirts and other clothes bearing messages against violence can be seen during October at La Crosse City Hall. The New Horizons shelter and city leaders have worked together to prepare the display called the Clothesline Project, located in the lobby outside the city council chambers. Mayor Shawndell Washington Spivey issued a proclamation outside City Hall marking October as Domestic Violence Awareness Month in the city.
5: I think it's extremely important for us to be cognizant and acknowledge the fact that domestic violence is not an okay thing, rather. 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
3: 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For WIZM, I'm Brad Williams.
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5: For health, carnivores and vegans, Silicon Valley tech geniuses and farmers in rural Pennsylvania, progressives pushing boundaries and conservatives holding tight to tradition. Extreme conditions shape extreme ways of living. And when an environment stretches you, you stretch back, sometimes wildly, recklessly, like a child testing their limits. That, America, is what you do to people. You push your people far, beyond their comfort, beyond their stories, beyond what they thought were their limits, into something deep inside themselves that they didn't even know was there. I'm telling you, this woman absolutely understands America, and she's from France. It's crazy. Christy Rogers, I'm sorry, that's who we just had on. Leia Martin is with us. She is the author of the book called Dear Land of the Free. She moved to Canada, and then a boyfriend said, let's move to America. So she lived in Amish country for a while. Then now she lives in New York City. And she gets us unlike anything, like anybody else, I think. And her timing is perfect when we're doubting ourselves. Leia, welcome to the program.
6: Thank you so much. Wow. I'm so grateful. I love your shirt. Not from Paris, madam.
5: Well, I wore it for you. My jacket says not from Paris, madam. Leia, what compelled you? Because this, your book is, I mean, it's weird. It's in a good way. It's almost like a love letter to a passion that I've not heard from very many people, especially about the country. What happened to you?
6: What happened to me? Oh my God, so many things. So I wrote the book when my ex-boyfriend, we broke up. So I was kind of like super devastated. And I felt so dissociated, and I felt like, oh my God, I need to write this love letter to this country that gave me so much and helped me transform so much. So it's just my whole love for this country that gave me so much.

0: close call, and then they want to really ram it home and make it into something that it's not. You know, so there's no confusion, there's no error, there's no... This is a situation where they have decided to take a case that is not, you know, not clear cut at all, in the sense that these kids committed a crime. I don't think, and I keep saying kids, I know they're young adults, but they're going to try to make it into a crime is the point.
1: Yes.
0: They're going to try to convince people that a crime was committed here, when I think that that is absolutely not what the evidence points to right now at all. And I think that you appoint Clay, Letitia James, to get an outcome. We all know that. How many prosecutors are there in the state of New York? How many sex crimes investigators, longtime actual career prosecutors could you go to? You go to Tish James because she's got a name and she's a partisan hack, and we all know it.
1: They're going to get charged, and it's going to be a miscarriage of justice that this is going to occur. If they later are found not guilty by a jury, which they should be, then it's another political win, because Democrats will say, look how powerful men get away with rape, even in New York today. So they have created this narrative of a story that did not happen at all. She was doing drugs. She was putting the drugs on her naked body and having the boys do the drugs off of it. And she was doing drugs off their naked body parts. She consented to all of it, Buck.
0: Yes.
1: And even Sonny Hostin, to her credit, points out that when you voluntarily consume drugs and alcohol, as you do, you can't then argue that your voluntary consumption of those drugs and alcohol obviated your ability to consent when you are making your own choices.
0: Well, then, I mean, anyone who's ever gone out for a glass of wine with a date and had sex could be guilty of rape under the law. Anyone, ever.
1: Yes.
0: That's just an unworkable standard. I mean, that's the destruction of male-female relations, if that's what we're going to be dealing with. So
1: that's right.
0: So that's crazy. But look, they have, it's, we're right in, you know, Clay, there's a whole political aspect to this. There's a, they think women voters, I think, in some of these key states. I know that sounds like, what could this New York case have to do with? No, they're making this the big thing. They are going to throw these kids to the wolves, because the online pitchfork and torches estrogen mob wants that to happen. And this is a mobilization thing. This is about politics. It is not about justice. The fact that they have Tish James involved. I mean, Clay, it couldn't be any more obvious. Well, that's
1: yes.
0: The thing about it, too. They are telling you, that's right, it's our state. This is how we do it. What are you going to do about it? We're going to have the most partisan hack, the one who said she was going to prosecute Trump when she was running for the office of AG. We're going to have her do this one.
1: I would also point out, Buck, it's an Ivy League school. Do you really think the Ivy League school is biased in favor of the boys in this case? Do you think they're looking for reasons to keep men, young men, from being held accountable? They had 12 campus investigatory hearings on this. They kicked two of the boys out of school. There were consequences already just for being involved in the way that they were. Do you think in any college town in America that the justice system is biased in favor of young, wealthy fraternity boys? They want these guys to be guilty.
0: Well, I'm going to tell you something. The only thing that makes this left-wing DEFCON 2 instead of DEFCON 1, not all the guys are white. If they were all white, if they were all white, they would be way more, you know, this would just be. It would be Duke lacrosse all over again. But I mean, you know, because that's, look, Sonny Hostin, we've talked about it. Some people are being sane on this one, even on the left. And I think it's because there are minority guys involved here, too. All right, we'll talk more about this. Funerals are some of the toughest moments for families. 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
1: 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Heroes like United States Army Sergeant William McKenna. Motivated by the tragedy of 9/11, he enlisted and served two tours in Iraq, where he was exposed daily to toxic chemicals from burn pits.
0: Less than a year after returning from his final tour, William lost his life to T-cell lymphoma. He left behind his wife, Dina, and their two daughters. 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
1: In this 25th anniversary year of 9/11, we continue to see the lasting impact that day has on our heroes and their families. 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

0: weekend at hardrock.bet/clay. That is hardrock.bet/clay. You bet $5, you get $100 in bonus bets. I am sorry for all you Maryland Terp fans out there, but the Nebraska Cornhuskers are going to obliterate you this weekend. Nebraska is going to cover the 14.5 in Lincoln. Go Huskers, go. Hardrock.bet/clay. The blood bank is Nebraska to win big. Let's have some fun.
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2: 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A 15-year-old victim has died after a shooting late Thursday afternoon in the area of 7th and Hood Streets in La Crosse. Police identify the shooting victim as Rashid Shulkey, who was given life-saving treatment at the scene but was declared dead after arrival at a hospital. The shooting scene is within a few blocks of Gunderson. Police had not reported any arrests in the shooting as of this morning. It was not just any group of bicycle riders traveling through La Crosse and Onalaska today. City officials and State Senator Brad Paff were among those taking part in the ride with local leaders, which began at the Black River Beach Center on Rose Street. More than a dozen riders joined in, with several of them trying electric bikes. The ride was scheduled to happen during the Week Without Driving, a nationwide campaign to support people who don't drive cars. A proposed change in how La Crosse City Council members are reimbursed for expenses will go to the full council for discussion next week. On Thursday, the Council Finance Committee voted to send the new plan to the monthly council meeting next Tuesday without a recommendation. The resolution would eliminate the existing procedure where every council member gets $300 a month for expenses. That would change to an expense account system where each council member could be reimbursed for up to $200 a month. I'm Brad Williams.
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3: For WYZM News, I'm Kevin Millard. New information on a missing Minnesota man and the search by multiple agencies for him. The Buffalo and Winona County Sheriff's Offices are heading up the search for Brian Daly, last seen on Wednesday. Buffalo County said today that a person came forward that found Daly's boat floating in the Mississippi River and tied it off near Merrick State Park, where it was later found by searchers. Daly remains missing. Agencies are not requesting any volunteers or members of the public to help with the search. Anyone with information on Daly's whereabouts is asked to contact law enforcement. It was not just any group of bicycle riders traveling through La Crosse and Onalaska this morning. City officials and State Senator Brad Paff were among those taking part in the Ride with Local Leaders, which began at the Black River Beach Center on Rose Street. More than a dozen riders joined in, with several of them trying electric bikes. The ride was scheduled to happen during the Week Without Driving, a nationwide campaign to support people who don't drive cars. A fire at a residence in Black River Falls on Thursday afternoon causes the family to lose several of their pets. The Black River Falls Fire Department went to the home on East Washington Street just before 5 p.m. Three other fire departments were called in as backup. Fire was coming from the rear of the home when firefighters arrived. They spent 4 hours working on bringing the fire under control and then cleaning up the scene. Autumn color isn't just scenic, it's chemistry. As days grow shorter and temperatures cool, trees stop producing chlorophyll, the green pigment that gives trees color. When that green fades, the carotenoids that were in the leaves all summer show through. That creates fall's vibrant colors. Adam Schneider, an associate professor of biology at UW-La Crosse, says the current temperature and good summer rains are ideal for creating the bright yellows and oranges of fall. Warmer late summer temperatures means fall is beginning later this year.
4: We actually know some of this because temperatures are warmer than they used to be, about 3 degrees warmer than the 1950s, and we're actually seeing fall colors start 1 to 2 weeks later.
3: Sunny days and cool nights trap sugars in the leaf, triggering that red-purple production, which is why maples and oaks can glow brilliantly one year and look muted the next. For WIZM News and WIZMnews.com, I'm Kevin Millard.
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0: at a hospital. The shooting scene is within a few blocks of Gunderson. Police had not reported any arrests in the shooting as of this morning. It was not just any group of bicycle riders traveling through La Crosse and Onalaska today. City officials and State Senator Brad Paff were among those taking part in the ride with local leaders, which began at the Black River Beach Center on Rose Street. More than a dozen riders joined in, with several of them trying electric bikes. The ride was scheduled to happen during the Week Without Driving, a nationwide campaign to support people who don't drive cars. A proposed change in how La Crosse City Council members are reimbursed for expenses will go to the full council for discussion next week. On Thursday, the Council Finance Committee voted to send the new plan to the monthly council meeting next Tuesday without a recommendation. The resolution would eliminate the existing procedure where every council member gets $300 a month for expenses. That would change to an expense account system where each council member could be reimbursed for up to $200 a month. I'm Brad Williams.
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6: La Crosse's official forecast.
7: Ample sunshine expected this afternoon, with daytime highs approaching 61. Northerly winds around 5 miles an hour. Lows dip down to about 43 tonight, mainly clear. Sunshine mixed with clouds at times tomorrow. Highs level off around 65. Bright sunshine and dry Sunday and Monday, with highs in the mid-60s. Right now, it's 63 degrees.

0: floors of the building. Schulte was given life-saving measures, but was later pronounced dead at the hospital. No arrests have been made as of late Thursday night. A proposed change in how La Crosse's city council gets reimbursed for expenses will go to the full council next week without a recommendation. Thursday, the council's Finance and Personnel Committee voted to send the plan without recommendation. The resolution would eliminate the existing procedure where every council member gets $300 a month for expenses. That would change to an expense account system where each council member could be reimbursed for up to $200 a month instead of an automatic payment. Cult cinema history comes to the Rivoli tonight as actor Dan Davies, a UWL graduate, and 89-year-old director Bill Rabane host a 50th anniversary screening of The Giant Spider Invasion. The 1975 movie was supposed to be about millions of spiders attacking in central Wisconsin and northern Wisconsin, but because Jaws was such a big hit, Hollywood demanded a giant spider instead. Davies on the Rick Solem Show this week explained how they locked a writer in a room on set and use some unique bargaining chips, well, not chips, to keep them working.
1: Said, you have to give us 5 to 7 pages of new script every day. At the end of the day, we'll give you a sandwich and a PBR. And they literally locked him in. So they wrote it kind of on the run.
0: Davies added that they'll be at the Rivoli at 7 p.m. tonight. The movie starts around 8, and there's going to be a Q&A with the two. Listen to the full interview on the WIZM app, where Davies talks about how the skipper from Gilligan's Island and the rest of the cast fell in love with another Wisconsin beer. And if that's not your bag, you can watch WKTY high school football tonight. Logan and Holman both are trying to stay undefeated. The Vikings rank 6th in Division 2. It's their homecoming. They play 1-5 Baraboo. Meanwhile, Logan plays 5-1 Reedsburg on the road, and it is Reedsburg's homecoming. 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For Wisdom, I'm Rick Solem.
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7: Ample sunshine expected this afternoon, with daytime highs approaching 63. Northerly winds around 5 miles an hour. Lows dip down to about 43 tonight, mainly clear. Daytime highs approaching 65 tomorrow, a blend of clouds and sun. Sunny skies and dry Sunday and Monday, with highs in the mid-60s. Currently, it's 62 degrees.
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1: For WIZM News and WIZMnews.com, I'm Kevin Millard. La Crosse police are asking for the community's help in finding a 16-year-old suspect in Thursday evening's fatal shooting on the south side of the city. Police are looking for Antonio A. Johnson. He is wanted on a charge of first-degree intentional homicide in the shooting death of Rashid M. Shulkey. The shooting happened around 5:22 p.m. at the intersection of 7th and Hood Streets, according to police. Life-saving measures were attempted on Shulkey before he was taken to the hospital, where he was pronounced dead. In a statement from the police department on Friday afternoon, police said that they're advising the public not to approach Johnson, but instead to contact law enforcement. New information on a missing Minnesota man and the search by multiple agencies to find him. The Buffalo and Winona County Sheriff's Offices are heading up the search for Brian Daly of Utica, Minnesota, last seen on Wednesday. Buffalo County said today that a person came forward that found Daly's boat floating in the Mississippi River and tied it off near Merrick State Park near Fountain City, where it was later found by searchers.

0: now is concentrating on the river. The agencies are not requesting any volunteers or members of the public to help with the search. Anyone with information is asked to contact law enforcement. A fire at a residence in Black River Falls on Thursday afternoon causes the family to lose several of their pets. The Black River Falls Fire Department went to the home on East Washington Street just before 5 p.m. Three other fire departments were called in as a backup. Fire was coming from the rear of the home when firefighters arrived. They spent about 4 hours working on bringing the fire under control, then cleaning up the scene. Viterbo University is promoting a long-term fundraising campaign with a new slogan. La Crosse's Catholic College is promoting the Viterbo Effect, a description of what the school can do for its students and the community. Viterbo had set out to raise $30 million for its programs and for scholarships during its ongoing 5-year campaign. The school said it has gone beyond that goal, collecting $42 million at last count. It includes a Viterbo annual fund, university programs, and measures of student success to create a lasting impact on students and on the world. For WIZM and WIZMnews.com, I'm Kevin Millard.
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8: 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Crowley failed to renew the county health plan. Here's what the press had to say.
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11: The county still needs to get answers about what the heck happened.
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11: "Do you know what went wrong here?"
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12: La Crosse's official forecast.
13: Ample sunshine expected this afternoon, with daytime highs approaching 63. Winds out of the north, around 5 miles an hour. Lows dip down to about 43 tonight, mainly clear skies. Highs level off around 65 tomorrow, sunshine mixed with clouds at times. Clear skies and dry Sunday and Monday, with highs in the mid-60s. Currently, it's 63 degrees.
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1: For WIZMnews.com, I'm Rick Solem. A shooting south of downtown La Crosse left a 15-year-old boy dead. Police identified the victim as Rashid Shulkey. Officers were called to the intersection of 7th and Hood Streets around 5:30 yesterday and found the person who had been shot. A woman on her way back from work at Gunderson talked about when it happened.
2: I thought I heard just like a car backfiring, and I heard like a pop, pop, and I thought maybe another pop. Didn't think nothing of it. Turned to walk into the hospital. When I got to the door, the hospital doors were locked. Didn't realize it was a shutdown, and then a couple of young ladies come running and said they shot him.
1: Other people at Gunderson reportedly watched the situation from the upper floors of the building. Shulkey was given life-saving measures but was later pronounced dead at the hospital. No arrests have been made as of late Thursday night. A proposed change in how La Crosse's city council gets reimbursed for expenses will go to the full council next week without a recommendation. Thursday, the council's Finance and Personnel Committee voted to send the plan without recommendation. The resolution would eliminate the existing procedure where every council member gets $300 a month for expenses. That would change to an expense account system where each council member could be reimbursed for up to

$200 a month instead of an automatic payment. Cult cinema history comes to the Rivoli tonight as actor Dan Davies, a UWL graduate, and 89-year-old director Bill Rabane host a 50th anniversary screening of The Giant Spider Invasion. The 1975 movie was supposed to be about millions of spiders attacking in central Wisconsin and northern Wisconsin, but because Jaws was such a big hit, Hollywood demanded a giant spider instead. Davies on the Rick Solom Show this week explained how they locked a writer in a room on set

0: said, you have to give us 5 to 7 pages of new script every day. And at the end of the day, we'll give you a sandwich and a PBR. And they literally locked him in. So they wrote it kind of on the run.
1: Davies added that they'll be at the Rivoli at 7 p.m. tonight. The movie starts around 8, and there's going to be a Q&A with the two. Listen to the full interview on the WIZM app, where Davies talks about how the skipper from Gilligan's Island and the rest of the cast fell in love with another Wisconsin beer. And if that's not your bag, you can watch WKTY high school football tonight. Logan and Holman both are trying to stay undefeated. The Vikings rank 6th in Division 2. It's their homecoming. They play 1-5 Baraboo. Meanwhile, Logan plays 5-1 Reedsburg on the road, and it is Reedsburg's homecoming. 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
9: Lacrosse's official forecast.
10: Lows dip down to about 43 tonight under mainly clear skies. Winds out of the northeast around 5 miles an hour. Sunshine mixed with clouds at times tomorrow. High temperatures reach up to 65. Partly cloudy tomorrow night. Lows dip down to about 50. Lots of sunshine and dry Sunday and Monday with highs in the mid-60s. Right now, 64.
11: According to the New York Post today. Flight data showing the flight to buy the jet headed to Tel Aviv. You know, first they said 18,000, now they're saying 14,000 feet in 40 seconds as the co-pilot, the Omani national, stabbed the pilot in what Israel declared now a terrorist hijacking. They believe there's some Iranian involvement in this, and we'll get to the bottom of that hopefully sooner than later. But it tells you that Israel is always under a constant threat. There would have been 170 souls aboard that were murdered that day. It came that close to being, you know, a 9/11, another October 7th, in the sense that, you know, a mass terror attack. And we saw we're nearly at the third anniversary of October 7th, the equivalent of 40,000 Americans when you compare our population size versus theirs murdered in a day. Never mind the kidnapping, the beheadings, the torture, the rape, the even children being murdered. And Israel has been in a fight for their survival, almost their entire existence. And that fight for survival continues today. That's why we are proud of our partnership with the International Fellowship of Christians and Jews. They're on the ground. They're providing all of the food and water and clothing and shelter and necessities. They're helping the elderly out with their mobile medical clinics.

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1: Happy Friday, Rick.
0: Right off the bat, just want to bring it up. So sports happening this weekend. We've got, I didn't see Crowley, but we definitely have Tom Tiffany in social media, you know, congratulating the Brewers or, you know, this or that. I saw this post, though, and I'm not going to know any of the names because they're Minnesota politicians. And I, despite living there, I don't know. I only know mine when you go beyond my region. But one of the candidates, I think he's the Rochester like House or State Senate candidate. Or I think he's actually in the legislature. But he's got his Wild jersey on, his Minnesota Wild jersey. And he goes, you'll never catch me in D.C., posting about, and then he shows like the two U.S. House and U.S. House Republicans in Minnesota wearing the Washington Capitals hockey jerseys because I think maybe the Capitals are starting up their season. The NHL is starting up a season.
1: It is.
0: So it was just this like, wow, we've really like everything is political, even like, it's kind of great, right? Because we as a society probably frown upon what DC is doing, right? No matter what party, we can all come together and say, you ain't doing enough. And then when you're backing the team in DC as somebody from Minnesota, because I bring this up because I asked Chagosky if he's like looking forward to the Brewers thing, completely forgetting that you're from
1: Minnesota.
0: Yeah, you're from Twinsland.
1: I am a Twins fan, yes.
0: Yeah,
1: unfortunately, so I'm a Twins fan.
0: Right. So there's a world here where you're like, yes, maybe, or you either love or hate the Brewers, right? So
1: I like the Brewers. I'll go with the middle option.
0: It's easy too, right? Because it's AL-NL.
1: Exactly.
0: But this
1: is why I can never be like a Packers fan as a Vikings fan, because they're in the same division.
0: Yeah, like, same division, same conference.
1: But like there are, I can like the Bucks and the Timberwolves because they're in the different, they're in different conferences.
0: Yeah, that makes sense. But I was wondering as how do political scientists study this? Yeah. Is this not in your, he's grimacing already. The idea of sports and fandom and using that to appeal to voters, right? Or using it against your opponent, like this guy did, showing that the U.S. House Republicans were wearing Washington Capitol jerseys. They should be wearing Minnesota Wild jerseys.
1: Well, actually, in the race for U.S. Senate, I believe that in one of Michelle Tafoya's ads, she flashed an image on the screen that had Aaron Rodgers, her interviewing Aaron Rodgers as part of like her sideline interview. And that became like a little talking point in Minnesota. Like, oh, can you believe that a candidate for Senate in Minnesota had a Green Bay Packer, like the arch nemesis of the Minnesota Vikings, on her campaign ad? So, I mean, all of this stuff becomes political, very political.
0: She was around long enough. She's got to have like a Vikings Brett Favre interview, right? Like, what are you doing? That guy was a hero for a year.
1: Vikings Brett Favre interview. Absolutely. Well, I mean, speaking of statewide politics.
0: Wait, would you not use Brett Favre right now? Because he's kind of roiled in turmoil.
1: Well, yeah, I mean, you know, which athlete endorsement would you want these days? I mean, I'm sure there are some that would benefit a politician. Or, I mean, I would imagine it's, you know, perhaps it's more like retired athletes that might be inclined to endorse a candidate. I mean, sometimes with current athletes, they're a little hesitant to make those endorsements because, as Michael Jordan famously said when he was asked to endorse a Democrat, Republicans buy sneakers too.
0: Right.
1: So I think sometimes it's a bit of a business decision, perhaps, for athletes to not go either way in politics.
0: Yeah, absolutely. They don't want to get involved unless it affects maybe their town, their city somehow. Like we saw with COVID, didn't we open the Bucks Arena for voting during COVID?
1: Or maybe
0: that was after COVID, but also like during Kenosha, I'm getting all these mixed up. We shut down the playoffs. We stopped the playoff game.
1: Giannis did. Well, he was part of it where he said that the Bucks were going to boycott, or they wanted to take a little pause because they were in the bubble at that point. They were halfway across the country or completely across the country in the bubble. And so I remember them doing a pause on the season or on the playoffs.
0: It was playoffs.
1: Yeah, yeah. So obviously that was very noteworthy.
0: And then that would throw Giannis for any Republican to have him in his ad. Right there you go. And you just made it.
1: And now what happens now that he's not on the team anymore?
0: Yeah, for sure.
1: Wisconsin.
0: Don't get me started on Giannis not being on the team, because the NFL Browns owners bought the Bucks, and then since then it's been So, and they're just think about like how great the Browns have been, you know, over the past, you know, those people have been owning the Browns. They're the team. They're the owners that signed Deshaun Watson, this guy with multiple sex scandals, signed him to the largest guaranteed quarterback contract ever. And then they come and buy the Bucks. I'm like, oh, this will be great. And it's turned out pretty awful.
1: Well, they won the Browns looked pretty good on Thursday night against, speaking of which, Aaron Rodgers, though I wouldn't be scheduling the Super Bowl parade yet if I was them.
0: Yeah,
1: given actually, their track record.
0: That quarterback roiled in scandal. Been doing pretty okay. All right. We got to talk about the Marquette poll later.
1: Yes, Marquette poll, fresh polling data on Wisconsin campaigns and political issues.
0: What other politically Wisconsin-y things? I do have, we'll see if we get to it, but the School District of La Crosse is no longer the School District of La Crosse. I want to bring that up, too. It's just as a general thing that happened this week and something to talk about. But
1: yeah.
0: Anything more political-wise when it comes to, the campaign finance thing was the other thing I want to talk about.
1: Yeah, that's been the big storyline this week. A big disparity between the two sides in campaign fundraising.
0: All right, we're going to take a break. 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Hanging out with UW La Crosse political science professor Dr. Anthony Chagosky. We'll be back.
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5: For WIZMnews.com, I'm Brad Williams. La Crosse police are asking for the community's help in finding a 16-year-old suspect in Thursday evening's fatal shooting on the south side of the city. Police are looking for Antonio A. Johnson. He is wanted on a charge of first-degree intentional homicide in the shooting death of Rashid Shilkey. The shooting happened around 5:22 at the intersection of 7th and Hood Streets on Thursday. What kind of an impact can a university have on the lives of its students and on the community it serves? At Viterbo University, the faculty and staff have a name for the impression they hope to leave on students and graduates called the Viterbo Effect. During an outdoor fundraising program today on the Viterbo campus, University President Rick Treitley said donations to the school can lead to a ripple of goodness through the student body.
6: Many of our donors will never meet the students whose lives they change. They may never know where those students go after graduation or all the people whose lives they, in turn, will touch. But that is the Viterbo Effect.
5: Viterbo is promoting a funding campaign to support five pillars of the impact the university can have. It's one of the biggest projects that they've taken on, according to Josh Hine with Aura Trails. Tomorrow, they're opening the Community Trail Farm's new parking lot and entryway with a big celebration. Hines said that it's now much easier for people to access the farm and nature.
7: This is a critical piece of infrastructure that gets more people out here. And that way, when they get off the highway, you're just right there at the edge of nature to get you deeper into the forest.
5: The grand opening celebration runs tomorrow from 11 until 6. A fire at a residence in Black River Falls on Thursday caused the family to lose several of their pets. The Black River Falls Fire Department went to the home on East Washington Street before 5 p.m., fire was coming from the rear of the home. I'm Brad Williams.
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1: Roxanne!
0: Happy birthday, Sting.
2: He is 75 years old today.
0: 75. All right, welcome back to the Rick Solov Show here on WIZM. That's UW Lacrosse political science professor, Dr. Anthony Chagosky. He always picks some artist's birthday and then demands that we play.
2: I've got a good one for the next segment.
0: Oh, teasing it. They don't even, they're just going to, you know, hold them to the radio the whole time here. Okay, so did we start talking about the Marquette poll? Is that where we left off?
2: Well, the headline is that David Crowley is at 49%. Tom Tiffany is at 46%. Guess what? Another toss-up race in Wisconsin.
0: Yeah, because the margin for error is always like 4 or 5%.
2: Yeah,
0: right?
2: I mean, it's so close that you can't really say that one has the decisive advantage over the other. And that's our baseline assumption with any statewide election in Wisconsin, that it's going to be essentially a coin flip. And that's pretty much what the polling data shows, that it's anyone's ball game.
0: Who has a harder time, Tom Tiffany running from Trump or embracing him, or David Crowley trying to run out of a cornfield and say, I'm here, you know, like he's unknown, right? Like, that was his problem in the primary. And I remember my theory was the only way he won the primary is because he dropped out, came back, made such a, like, I don't know if it stinks a bad word, but like that was the headline. Yeah. You have to do something to make a headline. And it was like, wait, this guy dropped out and he's back? Who is this guy?
2: It was so unusual that it did help him gain attention.
0: Should he drop out now just for like a couple days?
2: Now, and then Governor Evers re-endorses him, right?
0: Do it all over again.
2: Yeah. I mean, it was the unusual situation of him dropping out, then getting back in, plus all the drama with Sarah Rodriguez, plus all of the storylines surrounding Francesca Hong, plus Governor Evers endorsing David Crowley. It meant that voters were taking in a lot of information in a short period of time. But as we get to the general election, you're right, Rick, David Crowley is faced with the challenge of being a relative unknown in many parts of this state.
0: I would say Tom Tiffany is too, though, right?
2: Yes. However, Tom Tiffany has run far more television ads than David Crowley has. I mean, Tom Tiffany has spent millions upon millions upon millions in the current calendar year on television ads, in part because of what we'll talk about, which is his significant fundraising advantage and the enormous amount of financial resources he's had to put towards television ads that have helped him build his political brand outside of his northern Wisconsin district. So he's becoming a lot better known. And the Marquette poll data shows that voters, by and large, have some type of opinion on him. They've decided one way or another. Do they like him? Do they not like him? So his political profile has gone up significantly. And although voters are making judgments about Crowley, there are still voters who are kind of getting to know him at this point, even as we get into October.
0: Getting to know Crowley.
2: Yeah, getting to know Crowley a bit more than getting to know Tiffany. And you know, the money machine is starting to turn on a bit in terms of Democrats going negative on Tiffany. They're using a variety of approaches. I mean, you mentioned D.C. in the last segment, trying to connect him to things that people don't like about Washington, D.C. politics. I mean, it's a very common tactic when people are running, you know, they're running for Congress, trying to unseat an incumbent. They try to explain that the incumbent is part of the problem in Washington, D.C.
0: Well, the irony is he's running from D.C. Literally, he's running from D.C. to run in Wisconsin at a job that pays half the salary, right? I mean, that should be his thing, right? Like, maybe he should embrace that. I'm running from D.C. because it also is too much for me to handle. But I want to come back here to my roots, to my people, and run this state, even though I'm taking a $80,000 or $70,000 pay cut. I don't know if that works, but I'm trying to help the Tiffany campaign here.
2: Here's my evidence that there still are a lot of people out there who haven't made up their mind about Crowley. The Marquette poll found that 25% of registered voters do not know enough to make a judgment favorable or unfavorable. That's a lot, because we're just over a month until the election. So for a major statewide candidate to still have a quarter of people out there who say, I cannot make a assessment either way, that's quite a bit. I mean, with Tom Tiffany, it's much less, the percentage of people who say they don't know either way. It's more like 15-ish% for him. What's also interesting from the Marquette poll data is the unfavorable ratings of Tiffany and Crowley are almost identical, where of registered voters, 45% have an unfavorable view of Tiffany, 44% have an unfavorable view of Crowley. So the unfavorables are remarkably similar. Where they differ is that Tiffany actually has better favorables than Crowley does. Tiffany is viewed favorably by 39% of registered voters, while only 31% of registered voters have a favorable view of Crowley. That's why some of the reporting in the aftermath of the poll sends signals that Democrats are getting a little antsy about this race for governor, where, yes, Crowley has a very, very slim lead. Yes, he has a very good chance of winning the election, but so does Tom Tiffany. And Crowley's favorables are not great, even though, you know, Tiffany's unfavorables are about at the same level as Crowley's are.
0: And I would say that probably the unfavorables for Crowley are marked because of Tiffany ads.
2: Yeah.
0: Or people that live in Milwaukee that just don't like Democrats or don't like Crowley as the Milwaukee County Administrator, right? And the unfavorables for Tiffany would be linked to him as the as a Trump-supporting U.S. House of Representatives member on the Republican side, I would assume, anyway.
2: You know, and what the poll found is that a big element of the increase in Crowley's unfavorables was from, like, Republicans who are like, okay, well, now we know who we're running against and we don't like him. But which makes sense. I mean, it makes perfect sense that Republicans would have an unfavorable view of David Crowley. What's striking is that 31% seems really low for a candidate who is also getting like 49% of the vote. I mean, it shows you that a lot of people are saying they're going to vote for Crowley, but don't necessarily view him favorably. That's kind of an interesting thing to wrap our minds around as we're unpacking what this poll data tells us about the election.
0: The unknown or undecided vote for Crowley really worked out for him in the primary, though. Like, right. And I don't know if I'm comparing apples to oranges there, but you said the undecideds in the Crowley camp are like 25%.
2: 25% of registered voters are undecided about if they like or don't like Crowley.
0: Okay, is that the same as when we went into the primary? They weren't sure about Francesca Hong or Crowley, and like 99% of that percentage all went to Crowley, and he ended up beating Francesca Hong in the primary?
2: It's truly remarkable. I mean, and that's why the polls were off when we're looking back at the Democratic primary.
0: There was just this shadow part of the poll that you didn't see.
2: Exactly.
0: We knew where these people stood, but there was this giant shadow over all of that. More people stood in the shadow where you couldn't see where they were going.
2: Yeah, I mean, with polls and with this poll as
0: well. By the
2: way,
0: that was an amazing analogy I just made.
2: Yeah.
0: But okay, anyway.
2: With polls, they are snapshots in time. They are not predictive. So that's why we might look back and say, whoa, like, why was the election outcome so different than the poll in the Democratic primary? Was because polls are not meant to offer predictions. They're meant to offer a snapshot in time. But above and beyond that, Rick, to your point, the polls really nailed Francesca Hong's percentage. What they didn't foresee, because they're not predictive,
0: because they're in the shadows,
2: they're in the shadows, is that almost all of the undecideds were going to go for Crowley, which I can't think of another time when that's ever happened before. So the question is, like, and just to round out the discussion about those who don't have a favorable or unfavorable view, we noted that 25% of registered voters don't have a favorable or unfavorable view of Crowley. They're just not sure. 16% don't have a favorable or unfavorable view of Tiffany. They're just not sure. So
0: that speaks to, like, Tiffany being a little bit better known too,
2: absolutely,
0: right?
2: Absolutely. That he's been out there running a general election campaign for months and months and months and months, while Crowley has been going through this chaotic situation over the last few months since early January he gets back in. So, I mean, it just reflects the very different trajectories of those two candidates.
0: Where does the favorable, unfavorable come from? Is it within your own party? Let me understand this a little bit. When I'm a Democrat voting for Crowley, or I'm a Republican voting, well, like in my regard for Tom Tiffany, is that how I'm deciding favorable or unfavorable? Because if it's across the board, then it's just how many Democrats, because Democrats are going to go favorable for the guy. And I don't know. Do you understand what I'm saying?
2: I mean, it might just be that to some extent, Democrats are inclined to vote for Crowley because he's a Democrat, but just don't know that much about him,
0: right,
2: and are not confident in saying, well, I really like him. You know, perhaps it's people who are, I mean, and these days, so many voters vote the party line that, you know, they might vote for a candidate because of party affiliation, even without knowing that much about the candidate.
0: Yeah, I saw a funny video out of Texas. There's a couple of, you know, people that show up at events and just ask, you know, so it was about the Senate, you know, they were asking about the Senate race in Texas. So Ken Paxton versus Tallarico,
2: right?
0: James Tallarico. And they were like, you know, what do you like about the Senate, your the candidate in the Senate race? And they were like, well, do you know his name? No, it was like, I'm just voting the R. It was literally them just saying, I'm just going to vote for the R. And it was like, okay, I guess.
2: I guess, and there is a certain logic to that. Like if someone...
0: Probably a lot of people like that.
2: Oh, yeah. I mean, like if someone is a hardcore Republican, then it makes sense for them to vote for Republican candidates because in all likelihood, those candidates share their policy views and preferences to at least a significant extent. So, I mean, there is a certain logic and rationality in voting the party line.
0: Well, I would say that becomes even more important for Democrats now in terms of Crowley being a fairly unknown.
2: Right.
0: We see this in nonpartisan races all the time. The two parties get involved, which you hate. I think you get really mad at it, but the parties can go, here's our list of endorsed candidates in this nonpartisan race
2: right.
0: for county board or city council. Here's the Republicans, essentially, or here's the Democrats. And it's like, can you guys just bow out? Like, can you just let us decide? But there's no information sometimes, especially when you get out into the rural areas where there isn't a media source to.
2: It's a real problem. Yeah. And one reason that split ticket voting is on the decline, where split ticket voting is when people vote for a candidate of one party and a candidate of the other party. So split ticket voting is when people vote for at least one candidate.
0: Well, I'm going to vote for Tara Johnson here. And Tom Tiffany on the top
2: yeah.
0: of the ballot.
2: Yeah, like so at least one Democrat and at least one Republican on the same ballot. I mean, one reason that split ticket voting has declined is because of the loss of these local information sources, where a lot of times in the past when there was more local newspapers, there was more local information, people could understand the unique qualities of local candidates and would be inclined to vote for them even if they weren't the same party as the preferred presidential nominee.
0: We got to go to a break. But the other half of that equation is the candidates refuse to even answer questions from the news sources.
2: Yeah.
0: And they just like go without because they're just like, I hope that enough R's vote for the R when it comes to the ballot. I'm not going to put any information out there on myself because I feel like they're too biased or whatever.
2: Yeah. Yeah. I mean, it's a very real trend, the decline in split ticket voting. And it means that as a practical matter, you as a party candidate really need to rally the party faithful. And, you know, are there opportunities to peel off a couple swing voters or independent voters or voters of the other party? Maybe. But more and more, it's just about rallying the party faithful as kind of a core base mobilization style strategy.
0: 608-785-7914 is the text line if you want to get in here. UW La Crosse political science professor Dr. Anthony Trigoski hanging out. All right, we got to take a break. 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
2: La Crosse's official forecast.
3: Lows dip down to about 43 tonight under mainly clear skies. Winds out of the northeast around 5 miles an hour. Sunshine mixed with clouds at times tomorrow. High temperatures reach up to 65. Partly cloudy tomorrow night. Lows dip down to about 50. Lots of sunshine and dry Sunday and Monday with highs in the mid-60s. Right now, 64.
4: For WIZMnews.com, I'm Brad Williams. La Crosse police seeking the community's help in finding a 16-year-old suspect in the fatal shooting last night on the south side of the city. Police looking for Antonio Johnson. He is wanted on a charge of intentional homicide in the shooting death of Rashid Shulkey. That shooting happened shortly after 5 p.m. at the intersection of 7th and Hood Streets, according to police. Life-saving measures were attempted on Shulkey before he was taken to a hospital where he was pronounced dead. More than a dozen bicycle riders traveled from North La Crosse to Onalaska and back today as part of the Ride with Local Leaders. The annual 6-mile ride is part of the city's effort to promote types of travel that do not include cars. From the city planning office, Jenna Dinkle says her office works on bike maps for the city, along with helping include bicycle access in local street projects.
5: But we also have bigger infrastructure projects that we've been working on and have received grants for, like the Avon Street Greenway that should be getting constructed in 2027. And then we recently were notified that we got funds to complete the King Street Greenway as well.
4: Organizers of the ride point to studies showing that up to 40% of people living in the area are non-drivers. Viterbo University promoting a long-term fundraising campaign with a new slogan. La Crosse's Catholic College is promoting the Viterbo Effect, a description of what the school can do for its students and the community. Viterbo had set out to raise $30 million for its programs and for scholarships during a 5-year campaign. The school says it has gone beyond that goal, collecting $42 million at last count. A group of about 40 students from Hamilton Elementary spent the morning learning about nature at the Aura Trails Community Farm. They got to explore the farm, hike trails, and learn about nature. There was also some leadership training. Fifth graders paired up with a kindergartner to serve as guides and role models for the younger students. I'm Brad Williams.
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1: Chubby Checker is turning 85 tomorrow.
0: Wow, I would have guessed he's A, not around, and B,
1: he's still alive.
0: He's only 85. Yeah. Okay, that's kind of incredible. All right, so over the break, I just told Trigoski all about the giant spider invasion.
1: I'm disappointed I'll miss it.
0: Yeah, it's they're playing at the Rivoli tonight. The actor and the director at 7 p.m. are going to be there. So if you guys are looking for something to do in an hour and a half, you could. In fact, you could go to the Rivoli right now because they do First Friday, which is like the Rivoli Arts Building has all these. Every floor of the arts building is artists, and they all have like an open house. So you could check that out and then go to this movie. Where this UWL grad, Dan Davies, and the director of this giant spider invasion movie from 1975 are going to be there to talk about this making of the movie. And Dan was on the show earlier this week, and the stories are incredible. And I was telling Trigoski all about them, the idea of the skipper from Gilligan's Island being in this movie, but they shoot it in Wisconsin. So they're at Stevens Point. And north, I would say, all the way up to Duluth, or the Duluth area, right? Duluth in Minnesota. But how the skipper loved PBRs and old styles. And I can only imagine how many beers these guys were drinking. Because they fell in love with Wisconsin beer. They had never been to Wisconsin before. So they get the great north and the great beer, I guess. You know, so not to promote the drinking culture, but beer is beer, right? And we're known for it. So, all right. Politics. Speaking of beer money... We'll just go right to money. The big story, I would say, over the last couple of days, because the campaign finances were due. Like, you have to report your finances. And Tom Tiffany is beating, if you want to call it a race, beating David Crowley by $16 million.
1: Yeah, so this covers July 28th through September 23rd. Tom Tiffany has bought in $26.3 million during that stretch. David Crowley, $10.2 million. That means that Tom Tiffany has more than doubled David Crowley during that time period. It's just a wipeout in the campaign fundraising race.
0: And if I was David Crowley, I think if I only have $10 million and I only can do so many ads, the only ad I would do is about the discrepancy in the $26 million that my opponent has raised, because it's been raised by all but 2 million of that has been raised by three people, right? And or essentially two families.
1: Well, I mean, it relates to that element of campaign finance law in Wisconsin, where state political parties can accept any dollar amount in a donation, and then they can make unlimited transfers to candidates. Now, I was reading an interesting story on WISP Politics today where they kind of framed this as the revenge of Robin Voss, where, you know, Robin Voss and Republican legislators opened up this element of campaign finance law. They did it during the Scott Walker years. And then Democrats proceeded to
0: take advantage,
1: benefit enormously by having their own high dollar donors and just a robust fundraising operation under former Democratic Party of Wisconsin Chair Ben Wickler.
0: Yeah, if you remember, some of the creative ways they would raise money is have like the cast of the, speaking of old movies, the cast of the Princess Bride come and do a reading, and you would pay like $10 to like take part and watch them do a reading of the Princess Bride. I think they did Parks and Rec as well. And so they like they do old episodes or old movies and raise money that way. And that was during the pandemic too. So people were indoors, like watching a lot of movies probably. And it was just creative ways to use virtual or video zooming or whatever you want to call it to raise bucks. And now the tables have returned back
1: to the table has completely turned. So finally, Republicans are benefiting from their change in campaign finance law. It took about a decade, but now they're really benefiting from it because Diane Hendricks, Dick Uihlein, and Liz Uihlein have combined to donate more than $73 million to Republican campaigns and committees since the beginning of the calendar year. And the party can then, of course, transfer that money onto the candidates. So
0: those three
1: Republicans
0: people,
1: are just wiping the floor with Democrats.
0: Those three people have given $73 million to the Republican Party of Wisconsin?
1: To
0: Republicans across the nation?
1: Various campaigns in Wisconsin.
0: Okay, Wisconsin.
1: But Dick Uihlein is also putting a lot of money behind Lisa Daymuth, is my example, in the race for governor in
0: outside
1: Minnesota.
0: Outside of Wisconsin
1: as well. Yeah, yeah. But not just in Wisconsin, but certainly they have given enormous amounts of money to the Republican Party. And then really leveraging that aspect of finance law to make those transfers to Tom Tiffany.
0: And that makes the, I hate this because it makes the parties, it makes you have to like acquiesce to the parties. I don't know if I'm using that word right.
1: Well, but some would say that that's a good thing, that the parties have more control over their candidates. The parties
0: would say that.
1: Yeah. I mean, so people who really believe in strong political parties, people who really believe in strong, powerful political parties, I think would be in favor of this aspect of finance law because it means that the parties have tremendous power over how money is doled out, how money is spent. So the core debate, it's not just about the role of money in politics. It's also about the role of political parties in Wisconsin campaigns and how much influence the party organizations should have.
0: Yeah, but should we have a cap on that, right? At this point, it's three people donating 24 of all of $26 million of Tom Tiffany's money. Three people. That's crazy.
1: And remember that, you know, Wisconsin Republican candidates or conservative candidates, but for all intents and purposes, Republican candidates for state Supreme Court have been so frustrated by this aspect of campaign finance law that Brad Schimmel even called it a terrible law and called for it to be repealed. Now, as we've talked about, the tables have completely turned. Well, it's just a total 180.
0: That was my next thing. I was like, well, if Democrats got control of the legislature and the governorship, would they repeal this law?
1: Absolutely.
0: They would this week.
1: Yeah, but, they would this week, but would they have done that 4 years ago, right?
0: Who is the big Democrat that Republicans hate that gives
1: Reid
0: all the...
1: Oh, Reid Hoffman, the LinkedIn...
0: No, how about the... Like,
1: oh, George Soros.
0: George Soros, yeah. Right? But if George Soros next week swept in and gave David Crowley $20 million, and then he's up on Tiffany by $4 million. Then Democrats would be like, well, maybe we won't repeal this law.
1: And so this is why Democrats are getting antsy, as we talked about in the last segment, where this is a coin flip race, essentially. Maybe Crowley has a slight advantage. Maybe there's reasons to believe Tiffany could get a slight advantage. But, you know, for all intents and purposes, like, this is a toss-up race for governor in Wisconsin. And we might look back at this election and say that money played a role. I mean, in a close election, lots of things can play a role, but this is such a vast disparity between the two sides that it may ultimately end up affecting the election outcome.
0: Okay, when we come back, you tell me before, I'll ask you right now, but maybe you just don't have a good idea about this. The idea that there are too many ads and that hurts your campaign. Even if you like, if Tom Tiffany has $26 million and 9 out of 10 ads are Tom Tiffany ads, when you're whatever you're doing, watching TV, listening to the radio, and then does that harm? So think about that. We got to go to break. 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All right. UW La Crosse political science professor, Dr. Anthony Chagosky, and I will be back in a minute.
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0: 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And here we're talking about money, money, money. We should have played that song. Money,
1: yeah, we should have.
0: Money, money. All right.
1: So it was the Apprentice theme song back in the day.
0: The Apprentice. Man, I don't even know if I watched that show.
1: You know, my family watched that show religiously. I think we love that show.
0: Okay, so I brought up right before the break just the idea, and it's kind of like, and then we talked about it at the break, and we came up with 17 different angles.
1: Yeah.
0: The idea of, okay, so I'll put it this way. The idea of having too much money becomes the storyline in a political race that harms you. Tom Tiffany's discrepancy, having $16 million more than David Crowley, actually hurts him in the race. Is that a thing or not?
1: I don't know that it does hurt him because...
0: It's really hilarious to even consider, right?
1: Yeah.
0: Oh, no, I have $26 million.
1: Yeah, like, I have over double the money of my opponent. Like, ooh, like, that's terrible for me, right? Like, no, I think the fundraising gap is of enormous benefit to Tom Tiffany.
0: The other part of that was, like, now he uses that money in a way that floods the media landscape with Tom Tiffany or anti-David Crowley stuff to a point where you go, I am so sick of this narrative that I don't like that guy anymore. And that would, you would have to really figure the ads out.
1: I don't know that it's so much a backfire effect. Like, I've seen this candidate's ads so many times that now I've decided I don't like them. I'm not sure that that happens so much as it's a matter of diminishing returns, where the more someone sees an ad, the less of an effect it has on that person. So as the repetition sets in, you might see less and less movement in public opinion.
0: I mean,
1: but reinforcement matters, though.
0: I'm seeing the same three ads on YouTube.
1: Yeah.
0: Like,
1: and
0: literally
1: that's by
0: the
1: design.
0: Same three political ads.
1: That's very much by design, because there's a sense among political consultants and people involved in campaigns that reinforcement matters a lot, that you have to pick a message and drive it home relentlessly.
0: All right, going back to that Supreme Court race we watched, do the Democrats as a strategy, I'm doing political strategy now, have to just go the U lines, these Republican backers, and Diane Hendricks, who actually bought the Charmont too, and right, are these three Republicans that are fortifying Tom Tiffany's campaign with 24 of the $26 million. You make them the centerpiece of your anti-Tiffany campaign instead of Tiffany himself, and say these guys are the puppet masters or whatever, just like they did with, and I don't even know if they did it on purpose, or that Elon Musk is so popular in the Supreme Court race that I think that hurt Brad Schimmel, is Elon Musk got too involved and he's too divisive. You would have to, Elon's a different animal though. I don't know if you could turn Diane Hendricks or the U-lines into an Elon type figure.
1: That was going to be exactly my point. Elon Musk is a household name. People have made judgments about him either way, and he is a polarizing figure. When it comes to Liz and Dick Uihlein plus Diane Hendricks, they are not household names. It's going to be very difficult for Democrats to message against them because they do not have the type of name recognition that Musk does.
0: I mean, this would be the, like, nobody knows who David Crowley is. Do we need to spend our money getting people to know who David Crowley is? Do we need to spend our money getting to know who or what Tom Tiffany represents? Or do we need to get use our $10 million to turn these three figures of Republican donors into the puppet masters of the Republican Party?
1: Well, here's a little bit about that, Rick, that I also read today, that one of the implications of the fundraising gap is that Crowley is running more 15-second ads because they're cheaper. And the question is, do 15-second ads have the same effect as 30-second ads? Do 30-second ads have the same effect as 60-second ads? Could we all just start running 15-second ads and get the same return on investment that we would for 30 and 60-second ads?
0: Right. And then what are the subjects of the ads? We did this. We're not going to have a ton of time. We only got like a minute and a half here. But the idea of what are the ads? So the ad that I see on YouTube all the time is in my state, Brad Finstead's my U.S. House rep. He's a Republican. But it's just that it links him to data centers. It says he passed legislation that allows data centers to come to Minnesota and take a big tax break. And, you know, like, and so we've already seen that in Wisconsin, right? In multiple ways, whether or not you like data centers or not, as the candidate.
1: And that issue of data centers, to kind of bring things full circle back to the data center issue, 74% of registered voters in Wisconsin said that the costs of data centers outweigh the benefits. But here's the little plot twist. Only 36% of registered voters say they've read or heard a lot about data centers. So 74% of people say the costs are greater than the benefits, but only 36% say I've heard a lot about data centers.
0: Yeah,
1: so this gets back to what the data center lobby is thinking, and I believe that this is their thinking, that if people got to know the issue more, then they wouldn't be so opposed. And maybe there's something to that, maybe there's not, but just based on these data points from the poll, people are negative about data centers, even as many say that they haven't heard a lot about them.
0: Yeah, that one's funny. Also, if your name starts with a D, then it's automatically going to harm your campaign. We've already seen that in the governor's race. Data Center David. And now we're even seeing that in the third U.S. in our district.
1: Data
0: here.
1: Center Derek. So
0: Data Center Derek.
1: This is a very bad election cycle to have a first name that starts with D, because you know you're going to be data center, then whatever your name is.
0: Yeah, whatever your position is on data centers, because the ads could just run. It doesn't, like, it's
1: data
0: so weird
1: center Darren. Data Center Diana, you know?
0: Oh, data center Diane Hendricks. We could do it that way. Now I'm killing two birds with one stone. Who is this Diane Hendricks? Oh, she's funded the Tom Tiffany campaign and she loves data centers. You don't even have to, it doesn't even have to be right. You just have to do it. All right. That's UW La Crosse political science professor, Dr. Anthony Chergosky. Thanks, Anthony.
1: Thank you.
0: Everybody have a great weekend. We're going to wrap up the Rick Sullivan Show here on WIZM 92.3 FM, 106.7 FM. 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
10: Back on the road, I'm Lisa LaSera, Fox News. President Trump set to hold a rally this hour in Mobile, Alabama.
11: A place that I won all three times, record votes, like Texas, like Oklahoma, like a lot of them. And we're going to give a little speech, and I hope they like it.
10: Even though Alabama is in deep red territory, the president is hoping to shore up support in the nearby Florida panhandle, where Byron Donalds is running for governor. Yesterday, the president made stops in Texas and Oklahoma. New charges filed against a man already facing charges that he killed a British lawmaker, now accused of plotting to kill another member of parliament.
12: 28-year-old Joshua Carey of Rotherham, South Yorkshire, was charged today with one count of preparation of terrorist acts. Now, this charge relates to activity which he is alleged to have taken place between the 31st of May 2024 and the 8th of July 2026. Carey is due to appear at Westminster Magistrates Court on Wednesday. Nigel Farage, of course, is a leading conservative politician, leader of Reform UK Party, and a well-known campaigner for Brexit.
10: Fox's Stephanie Bennett in London. Carey is charged in the July murder of Anne Woodcombe, the inner home. Woodcombe was hit over the head more than 20 times. The attack was caught on camera. Manhattan judge has released the body cam footage of the arrest of Luigi Mangione in connection with the 2024 shooting death of United Healthcare CEO Brian Thompson in Manhattan. Mangione was taken into custody at a McDonald's in Pennsylvania.
13: What's your name?
14: Mark.
13: What is it?
14: Mark.
13: Mark?
14: Yes, sir.
13: Mark what?
14: Rosario.
13: Someone called. They thought you were suspicious.
10: Mangione has pled guilty to federal stalking charges and faces life in prison when he's sentenced in December. He also faces state charges, but those proceedings have been postponed as his lawyers try to have that case thrown out. America is listening to Fox News.
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10: The Democratic National Committee is suing the Trump administration, claiming it secretly altered a postcard, making it harder for U.S. citizens living abroad to vote.
16: The Trump administration is facing a lawsuit over a change to a federal voting form used by Americans living overseas. The Democratic National Committee alleges the Defense Department removed a checkbox for U.S. citizens abroad who have never lived in the U.S. 38 states allow some of those citizens to vote based on qualifying family connections to a state. The lawsuit alleges the change could make it more difficult for some overseas Americans to register and cast ballots. The Defense Department has not responded to the lawsuit. Roxanne Evans, Fox News.
10: Former Florida Congressman David Rivera sentenced to 10 years in prison in connection with a secret $50 million lobbying campaign for Venezuela during President Trump's first term. Rivera was found guilty of failing to register as a foreign agent and conspiracy to commit money laundering. Secretary of State Marco Rubio, a longtime friend of Rivera, testified during the trial that he had no idea what was going on and he felt betrayed. Halle Berry must remain 100 yards from her ex-husband, Olivier Martinez, after he accused her of abusing their 12-year-old son.
17: For the moment, at least, the judge in the case is siding with Martinez, granting a temporary restraining order against Berry, whom Martinez claims in court documents obtained by People and TMZ, quote, physically abused our son, Maceo, by jumping on him, putting her hands around his neck, and choking him. Martinez also claims there were other instances of abuse by Berry before that latest September 26 incident.
10: Fox's Jonathan Hunt. Martinez is also accusing her of verbal and emotional abuse. Berry's legal team says the actions coming from Martinez are not unexpected. I'm Lisa LaSera. This is Fox News.
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20: Lows dip down to about 43 tonight, under mainly clear skies. Winds out of the northeast, around 5 miles an hour. Sunshine mixed with clouds at times tomorrow. High temperatures reach up to 65. Partly cloudy tomorrow night. Lows dip down to about 50. Lots of sunshine and dry Sunday and Monday, with highs in the mid-60s. Currently, 63.

0: Welcome back to the Ramsey Show in the Fairwinds Credit Union Studio. I'm George Camel. John Deloney is next to me. We're taking your calls at 888-825-5225. James is in Atlanta up next. James, welcome to the show.
1: Oh, what's up, guys? Hey, how y'all doing today?
0: Doing great.
1: Thank you for taking my call. I'm a big fan of the show.
0: Thank you. How can we help?
1: Yeah, man. So, my question is really, how can I get a mortgage? How can my wife and I get a mortgage when we don't have a credit score? So a little bit of background. I'm 29. My wife is 27. I left my W-2 job to start a business last year, and my wife left her job to take care of our little one, our little son. And so, you know, we've been going through the process now of trying to get a loan. My income is going to be right at $250,000 this year. And our net worth is, you know, a couple hundred grand. And right now the brokers are telling us and the mortgage lenders are telling us we can't get a loan because we don't have credit cards and we don't really have a credit score. So we don't really have any debt to date. And so I'm trying to figure out why I'm such a bad candidate for a mortgage when I feel like we're in a great financial position. So I would just love to get some advice.
0: I love it, man. Well, you guys are crushing it. I'm so proud of you. Just hearing your numbers and your story is so impressive. How long have you been making this kind of money?
1: It's been probably about the last 2 years, 2.5 years.
0: Fantastic.
2: And just so you know, you're talking to two guys who have both got mortgages with indeterminate credit scores.
0: So you've been barking up the wrong tree, as they say. There are lenders that do this, and the ones that don't do it act like you are an alien from a different planet. So they don't know what to do except follow the broken system that they know, which is, can I just put your information in and pop up a credit score to then grant you the loan? So what you're looking for is something called a no-score loan, and it's a process called manual underwriting. Have you heard of that?
1: I have heard of it. I don't know much about it.
0: Okay. So what it does, instead, you know, back in the day, I'm talking like 1987, they didn't have credit scores. So what you had to do was go to the bank, and you had a relationship with that bank, and they looked at all your numbers, your tax returns, your income, all of that, your utility bills. Can you pay your bills on time? And they would grant you the loan. So it's a similar process. They look for proof of payments. They're going to look for verification of income. For you, being self-employed, it's going to be even more important. So they're going to pull your tax returns. Do you guys rent right now?
1: Yes, we rent.
0: Do you have at least 12 months of documented on-time payments for rent?
1: Absolutely.
0: Great. Do you have 12-month history of checking and savings statements?
1: Yeah, for sure.
0: Do you have proof that you pay your phone bills and utility bills on time? Insurance payments on time?
1: Of course.
2: Ta-da!
0: Do you have a solid down payment?
1: Yes. Yeah, we have a good down payment.
2: Done.
0: Ding, ding, ding. So if you do this on a 15-year fixed rate where the mortgage is no more than a quarter of your take-home pay, how much house can that buy you today or at the time you want to buy this house?
1: Yeah, I mean, we should be able to get at least, you know, $300,000, $350,000.
2: Easy.
1: At that rate.
2: Done.
0: Amazing.
2: Done.
0: How much do you have saved right now for the house just on its own without your emergency fund?
1: So you're telling me I don't have to rent and take out more credit cards to get this loan?
0: No. If you just, gave you the actual checklist that they would walk you through if you called up Churchill Mortgage today, which are the people that we've recommend in the space because they specialize in these no-score loans, while other lenders and even real estate agents have no clue how to do this or they just don't.
2: And James, listen to me. I got a no-score mortgage from Churchill while sitting in this seat. Okay? It's possible because I've done it.
0: And it's not because John's special, although he is very special. It's just because they're willing to go through the work. Most lenders just don't want to do it because it is manual. It's not automated through a credit score. So as long as you check those boxes, a lot of people call and say, whoa, I didn't know. Well, yeah, you need on-time rental history. You need proof of income that's stable. You need proof that you've paid other bills on time. But as long as you have that and you choose a good fixed-rate mortgage with a solid down payment, you're going to be a great candidate for this.
2: Great candidate.
1: I should be able to get $40,000 or $50,000 to put down.
0: That's awesome, man. Great. Way to go.
2: Yeah.
0: So call up Churchill, and here's what they'll do. They'll pre-approve you, and that will get you through the process to where when you actually want to go buy that house, it's going to be so much easier than starting from scratch. So call them up or jump on churchillmortgage.com and get in touch with them, man. Great question.
2: Yeah, good.
0: I'm inspired
2: again,
0: by him.
2: Good for you for crushing it in your personal business, man. That's awesome.
0: Way to get punished for just not playing a stupid game of a credit score where you pay off your debt and your score goes down. That makes sense.
2: I think people are on something as big as a home purchase, especially for a first-time home buyer. I think it's a shock to people, not only about the credit score thing, but it's a shock that nobody cares about you. You are a number in an algorithm in a spreadsheet. And if you don't meet, if you meet this number, here you go. Don't meet. And it's like, no. I'm a guy. I'm clearly doing a great job. I've got a good marriage. Don't care. What's that number? I'm going to plug you into a formula. And I don't know. It surprises me still that it's behind the scenes, even though the commercials have smiling people and they're all shaking your hand. Nobody, they don't care. They just want a number to plug into a number to plug into a number. And my experience with Churchill, it's yes, they're a sponsor of the show, but my personal experience is they're real people and they listen to me and they say, hey, I need this form. I need this piece of paper. Let me see this. But they're great. They work with me. They're humans. They treat me like a human. So
0: that's right.
2: So I love it.
0: And a lot of people think, well, it's going to take me so much more time. It's going to be so much more expensive. And that's a bunch of hoopla because it's not true.
2: Yeah.
0: It's really not that much work if you find someone who knows what they're doing.
2: And who will actually do it and treat you like a human and not a number.
0: The other pushback I find funny is people, they get mad at us because they go, wait, once you get a mortgage, you're going to have a credit score. So what was the point? And I'm going, the point wasn't the goal of a zero credit score. The point was to opt out of a broken financial system where you have to stay in debt and keep all of your credit accounts open to, quote unquote, win.
2: Right. So it's kind of like saying, I'm gonna drive the speed limit. Well, that police officer over there just gunned me. Yeah, but that's between him and his I'm not playing the game. I'm not worried about getting a ticket because it's like somebody's going to be scoring you over here. They can knock their lights out. I'm not participating in that.
0: That's right. And if you follow our plan, you're going to pay off your mortgage early, and then your credit score will soon disappear once again. So that's what happened to me.
2: Again.
0: And now I don't have to think about it. I don't have to download a stupid app to keep up with credit score to then get mad and confused as to why it's going up or down. It just doesn't matter. And I still get great insurance rates. People also complain about that, John. They say, well, without a credit score, you're not going to be able to get a job. I'm like, no, they're pulling your credit report when you get a job, not your credit score. And that's to make sure that you don't have a bankruptcy or you don't have bad debts because they don't want to take that on. That's a risk for them. So that's what they're looking for. And so all the angles are like, well, it's going to affect all these parts of your life. I'm going, it doesn't.
2: And I would love to have a candidate who's coming to work for me that if I happen to work for a place that pulled credit score, because I'm going to put you in a job with high responsibility where I need to see if you can manage stuff. And the business decides to pull your credit report as part of their fact finding on that. And I was to say, hey, you have a zero score. Tell me about that. And the candidate smiled and said, yeah, 10 years ago, I decided I don't want anyone to tell me what to do financially, and so I don't owe anybody any money.
0: Booyah.
2: I would hire that guy on the spot.
0: That's right. And the last one we get is renting an apartment. And having actually done this multiple times with multiple apartments, some of them corporate complexes, some of them landlords, all they really want to know is, can you pay? Do you actually have the income? And are you a criminal? Outside of that, you might have a slightly higher deposit that you'll get back once you move out. But it was such a nothing burger after everyone told me, you'll never be able to live anywhere without a credit score. You'll rue the day. I'm alive to tell the tale, guys.

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1: Hey, pass it along. Sharing the show is one of the biggest ways you can help us grow. So hit the like button, the share button, text a link to a friend. You never know who could this who this show could help. We appreciate it. Sarah is in Sacramento up next. Sarah, welcome to the show.
10: Hi, thanks for having me.
1: Absolutely. How What's can John up? And I help?
10: So my husband and I are on different pages about using our investment that we have in crypto to pay off our mortgage.
1: Wow.
10: Now, he does agree that he would like to use it eventually, but he would like to wait for it because he believes it's going to grow exponentially and it's too volatile for me. And so I would rather pay it off now and have some peace of mind. And then
7: how much does he have in Bitcoin?
10: Enough to pay off our mortgage plus some.
7: Wow. So we're talking hundreds of thousands of dollars?
10: Mm-hmm.
7: What did he pay for all that Bitcoin?
10: That's part of the issue. Is I don't know exactly what his base price was, but he, you know, the tax hit that we'll get on it. So part of my question today was, because I don't know if him and I will get on the same page right now, but if there's any strategies with the tax hit that we'll get.
7: Is that what he's actually worried about?
10: Well, he's worried about that, and also he believes that it's going to keep growing, and so he'd rather wait for it to grow more, so he has to sell off less.
7: Then why would you ever sell it? If it's going to grow indefinitely.
11: Because that means your tax bill is going to grow, too.
10: I know. I understand, and I agree.
11: Here's the so what is your main goal here? Is your main goal to pay your house off, or is your main goal
10: that's
11: to get
10: fine.
11: Out of that's your main goal?
10: that's what I thought this was for, is to like if we were successful at paying our house off with this investment, that would meet that would be sufficient for me.
11: Okay. So I think that's the place to start, because Bitcoin is the proxy war here. It's the third rail. And
7: it's not really about the Bitcoin. It's not really about the tax strategy.
11: He has a thing that's not yours that he's not including you on, that was y'all's and now it's become his. And the thing beneath the thing is I want to not have a mortgage. I want to feel safety and security in my home. So if you need to keep this precious thing, and by the way, I own zero Bitcoin, not one shred. And do I wish I could go back in time and buy a whole bunch at nothing? Of course I do. And I also didn't get into Beanie Babies and NFTs and all these other things. You throw enough darts backwards, one's going to hit, great. And it could go up a 5 trillion%, and it could go to zero, because it's always going to have to be traded for actual money at some point, right? But that's neither here nor there. I have crypto friends. I've got Bitcoin friends. And, dude, that conversation is just a ship that sailed. The real conversation in your home is, I want the peace and security of having a paid-off home. If you don't want to use this, A, we need to talk about our shared vision for what retirement looks like and our shared vision for the future. But I want us to come up with a plan right now for how we're going to pay off the mortgage in 1 year, 2 year, 5 years, 10 years, et cetera. Because that's going to force you both to the table and say, okay, we're going to take separate jobs. We're going to take extra jobs. We're going to have to not go on vacations, whatever. How much sacrifice is he willing to make to hold on to this precious Bitcoin thing, right?
7: So at the current rate, if you didn't sell any Bitcoin, how quickly are you guys going to pay off the house?
10: Oh, a long time.
7: So are you even making extra payments on the principal right now?
10: No.
7: And why is that? Is there no margin?
10: We're paying off a car.
7: Oh, okay. You got other consumer debt.
10: Yeah, so we have a little, not much. We have like $20,000.
7: That's a lot to a little guy like me, but you guys are rolling. Okay, so $20,000 a car, any other debt?
10: No.
7: Okay. Do you have an emergency fund?
10: We have about $5,000 in the bank. Otherwise, everything else is wrapped up in crypto.
7: Like no retirement?
11: God.
10: No. His is in there. Mine is a pension.
11: Okay. Let's use real numbers here. How much do you have in crypto?
7: We're not going to come steal it. I promise. I wouldn't know how.
10: like today's value might be $600.
7: How much of your net worth is in crypto?
10: All of it.
11: Oh, sister.
7: I'm scared for you.
11: Yeah, dude.
10: I know. Exactly.
7: This okay, man but, is but even this, addicted to this. This is greed at this point.
11: Sell off a piece of it to clear everything.
10: Mm-hmm.
7: If this was a single stock in a company, wouldn't it worry you?
10: Yeah.
7: And companies actually produce something, like revenue and products and services and stuff. That's the scary part. I'm not anti-crypto. I'm not anti-Bitcoin. But it leads to situations like this, which then makes me anti-Bitcoin. because people get so much tunnel vision. They put all of their eggs in that basket going, you're an idiot if you don't believe in this, like it's Santa Claus or something. And so you guys need to have a whole different conversation. This is not about paying off the house. This is about legitimate safety and security and diversification.
11: Yeah, you're incredibly vulnerable.
7: I mean, Bitcoin went down like 50% in the last 12 months. Like, it took a huge nosedive, and it's recovered a little bit. But that's frightening to have half your net worth disappeared because a bunch of dudes decided, I'm a little spooked.
10: I know. Exactly my point.
11: So have you had the conversation, I don't feel safe in this house?
10: He knows that it's too volatile for me to stomach.
11: No. That's not what I said. Have you looked at your husband across the table and said, I'm scared for my safety. I don't feel safe in this relationship because we are 100% leveraged on a very speculative thing?
10: No.
11: Okay. Let's clear his kind. Let's sit down and say, I'm scared. And I want you to hear me say, you're choosing to have a scared wife over this speculative thing you got.
10: Mm-hmm.
11: Right. And that's like, I need you to own that as my husband.
10: Mm-hmm.
11: And as a husband, if my wife comes and says she's scared about anything, that it stopped the presses for me. Even if I don't agree with it, there's no boogeyman outside. If she says I'm scared about what's outside, you better believe I'm getting a flashlight and I'm going outside. Right.
10: Yeah.
11: But don't tell yourself, well, he already knows, or be very clear. Because you got 600 grand. I mean, how much would clear your mortgage?
10: Four.
11: So
7: plus your 20K car loan, plus let's fill the emergency fund. And so how much would we have to sell to make this happen? 500 of the six?
11: Well, with capital gains, you'd probably have to get rid of all of it.
7: And he's unwilling to do that. I don't think he's going to do any of this. I think he's made up his mind.
11: That's tough.
10: For right now, he has.
7: And here's the thing, Sarah, that's not going to change. Because if he makes more, he's going to say, see, I told you so, we have more, and also it's going to be a bigger tax hit, so let's just leave it alone. And then what?
11: And then if it goes down 50% again, it's going to be like, well, we got to ride it out.
7: You can't retire so, off of this because you don't know what's going to happen with it. And he refuses to sell any of it.
11: Is he still buying more?
10: No.
11: Okay.
10: No.
7: What's your household income?
10: Take home is $170 a year.
7: Fantastic. Do you guys have kids?
10: Yeah. We have three. Mm-hmm.
7: And you're both working full time?
10: Correct.
7: Okay.
11: Yeah, I hate this for you because you'll have a get out of jail free card. You'll have one. Yeah.
7: This is some golden handcuffs if I've ever seen them.
11: Yeah. It's just,
7: you're so close to security and safety that it just boggles my mind. But again, I think there is a level of selfishness and greed that comes along with anything this speculative, anything that's done this well in a short period of time, that I don't know that a conversation is going to convince him. You might need a third party. You might need to go to some counseling to get to the bottom of it, but this conversation is not about Bitcoin.
11: Well, and that's what I say. Like, if it's about I need safety and security and you're withholding that from me and he says I don't care, that's the foundational problem
7: you need to address. That's the smoking gun.

0: Hey guys, Dave Ramsey here. You've heard me talking in your ear for years on your drive to work, around the house, wherever you listen, but there's something different about actually getting together. So we created the Live Like No One Else Cruise. For 7 days, the Ramsey personalities and I are taking over an entire ship with 2,500 Ramsey people like you in the Western Caribbean. And we're not just showing up and doing speeches. We're on board vacationing with you all week, live shows, debt-free celebrations, and even more. You've listened to us talk about living like no one else for years. Well, this is one place where we're actually going to get to do it together. And what makes this thing so much fun for me, it's one heck of a week. We set sail March 14th through the 21st, 2027. 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
3: 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It's something you need to be shown how to do.
4: 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Here's meteorologist Stormy O'Day. Okay, I don't even know what this is.
5: 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Today will be... Ooh, that's not good. I'm sorry, try that again.
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4: Lacrosse's official forecast.
5: Lows dip down to about 43 tonight under mainly clear skies. Winds out of the northeast around 5 miles an hour. Sunshine mixed with clouds at times tomorrow. High temperatures reach up to 65. Partly cloudy tomorrow night. Lows dip down to about 50. Lots of sunshine and dry Sunday and Monday with highs in the mid-60s. Currently, it's 61 degrees.
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7: Top of the afternoon, you guys. How you doing?
6: We're doing great.
8: What's up, man?
7: Okay, I was reaching out because I'm currently a college student. I'm 19 years old, and my first year of college, I decided I wanted to start a business, and I started selling cologne and perfume. I made enough money thinking I could buy a new car, which is what I did. Unfortunately, I fell into that. I succumbed to that, oh, I deserve it. Mm-hmm. I heard you mention in the previous video, just keep grinding, and I bought a new car. Right now, the car payment is about $759 per month. Yes. The insurance is $180. And then my phone bill. So my every month expense is $1,011. I'm currently in the space where I'm trying to figure out whether I should continuously pay this or voluntarily give the car up. I did complete baby step one. Nice. I use the car every day for DoorDash and landscaping, and I also still do my perfume business here in college. But it's causing a lot of stress.
9: Yeah.
7: Because I have that feeling where I have to work every single day on top of school. I'm a full-time, college student. So, it's a little bit stressful, and I'm trying to figure out whether I should continue down this road or pivot now and, pursue something else.
9: Yeah, so, dude. I'm so glad you're recognizing this at 19. I didn't recognize this till I was way older than you. So you're ahead of the game, just knowing I don't ever want to be in this situation again. And stress is real, man. I've made dumb car purchases too, so I'm right here with you. What's the car worth?
7: I took it to a dealership. They overcharged me about $5,000 on the car because I was young and moving fast. So he said, I'm about $5,000 in negative equity. He said they were willing to give me about $20,000 for the car.
6: Is this the same dealership you bought it from?
7: No, this was a same Honda, but not the same dealership, though.
9: So if a dealer is telling you you're five under, my guess is you could sell it on Facebook Marketplace and basically walk away even.
6: Because have you looked up the private party value? Because the dealerships are going to lowball you every time because they got to make their profit.
9: So if you go to Kelly Blue Book and look at personal sale, and you're a hustler, you know how to sell, dude. That's what you do for a living, so you're good at this. I can almost guarantee you if they're just telling you you're five under, you can get real close, if not even Steven. Get somebody to buy this car from you, take it off your hands. You take care of it. I know you do, and you can walk away, man.
7: Okay. So you said Kelly Blue Book. I haven't heard of that.
9: KBB.com. It's

0: it's basically the one publication that everyone goes to for the price of a used car, a new car, and it's got little meter on it that says like what kind of condition is the car in, and it has a dealer trade-in value, a dealer for sale value, but also has a private sale value.
1: And that's the one you want, because you're going to get more for it, but it's also more hassle, because you got to sell it yourself instead of just dropping it off at the dealership. But your best way out of this is not a repo, whether
0: it's
1: voluntary
0: that,
1: or involuntary, because here's what happens, Alonzo. They're not just going to get you out of the loan. You're going to be on the hook for the difference. It's called a deficiency balance. They're going to go sell that car at auction for $10,000, and you're still going to be on the hook for the other $10,000. So it doesn't actually solve your problems. What would solve it is coming up with the difference. So whether that's your savings or even a personal loan from a credit union, if you can come up with the difference to clear the title and get rid of that car, that'll free up that payment, the insurance, and get you breathing again.
0: And if you listen to the show very much or seen our videos, you know that we are like one of our main reasons for existing is helping people get out of debt. But I'm okay if you go down to a local credit union and show them how hard you're working, all this, and let's say you are able to find a buyer for 24 and you owe 25 for getting a small loan for $1,000, the difference plus $3,000. So you can buy yourself, dude, just an embarrassing sophomore in college car to get you to and from and always worried it's going to break down on you. And now you've got $4,000 to pay off and you can hustle up some business because you don't mind grinding. You can do that and be out of this thing in no time.
1: Could you get by without a car for now?
2: Definitely.
0: Oh, cool. That's even better.
2: I definitely can. I do use it. Like, I don't really use it for personal.
1: You're using it to make money, to pay the payment.
2: Exactly.
1: Which is insane as it sounds, right? Who's the lender?
2: Yeah,
1: who do you owe the loan to?
2: So I owe the loan to Executor.
1: Okay.
2: And I want to ask a question because I know you said to sell it. So I put about 22,000 miles on it.
0: That's great. That's nothing.
2: Okay.
0: That's basically a new car. That's great, man. And it's a Honda, you said?
2: It's a Honda. I made sure to get, oil change and everything.
0: Dude, Honda with 22,000 miles is a brand new Honda. That car's going to last somebody
1: and
0: for a decade.
1: Great resale value on those cars.
0: Great resale value.
1: So you got this, man. You got the work ethic. Please don't let it repo. Keep making the payments. Keep up with the payments no matter what it takes. But the goal is come up with the difference that's owed, and then you can sell this thing outright.
0: But go to KBB.com. And Alonzo, can we make a commitment together?
2: Yes, definitely.
0: Like, I hear promise in you, okay? I don't know a lot of 19-year-olds that are going to school full-time and also working multiple side hustles. And the stress you feel opening your eyes before you feed yourself, before you clothe yourself, you owe the world $1,000+ a month, right? That's stress. Yeah. Let's make a commitment now. You're too valuable to the world that my kids are inheriting, okay? I need guys like you out there grinding, pushing, and changing the world for the better. Make a commitment now. I will never be owned by somebody else again. I'm never going to borrow money again.
2: I will never be on. I'm writing this down, by the way. But I will never, ever, ever in this world be owned by somebody else.
0: There you go.
2: Because essentially, like you said, it's not about the money. It's about the time.
0: That's it. And the peace, man. You're 19. And I know this isn't cool to say. I want you to enjoy college too, right?
2: Exactly right.
0: I want you to be able to go on a date and not be having to work 7 jobs to pay for the car that's just gets you more jobs, right?
2: Exactly.
0: So, get on KBB. Just get that thing sold, man. And if you have to borrow a tiny amount of money from a local credit union to cover the difference between what you owe and what they're going to pay you, great. And get that thing paid off ASAP and you be in the control of your life for the rest of your life. It's good. It's an honor to talk to you, brother.
2: I appreciate you guys muchly. And please keep doing what you guys are doing. And I'll be probably listening to the show later on today.
0: That's all I love, man.
1: Can I also ask, who's buying perfume? I'm just most impressed that you're able to sell perfume and cologne in 2026, man to man.
0: Dude, he's on a college campus. Those guys smell terrible. They don't bathe.
2: Best place on earth. I came down here and struck a gold mine.
0: Yes.
2: It's about how you pitch it to the people. And
1: do you buy it like wholesale and then it's just sitting in the trunk of your car?
0: Or do you make it in your bathtub?
2: You know what's so crazy? I have a strategic method of marketing. So I have like a bandana. It looks like an army of bullets, but it's not. People get confused all the time. And they be like, bro, what is that on your chest? And that's how I get them most of the times. I walk around with like a
1: Oh, you got like a visual cue that gets them talking, and now you got a conversation starter.
2: Exactly.
0: Dude,
2: exactly.
1: You're going to crush in sales, Alonzo. I don't know what you're in school for, but you may want to just drop out and go full-time sales.
0: Sales, man. You got it. And, yeah, George, few places where you're going to find more people in one area that don't bathe regularly than in a dude's dorm.
1: Desperately looking for a date.
0: Yes.
1: And now Alonzo's smelling good over here. They're going, what are you wearing, dude?
0: Exactly. Well, and they're ready to move away from Axe body spray or whatever to cologne. That's what's up. Good
1: what's
0: job,
1: your favorite,
0: Alonzo?
1: Before we go, give us your best cologne right now. What's the one that's in?
2: The best cologne is Kenneth Cole Black.
1: All right.
2: You can never go wrong.
1: Listen, that's from a cool guy, John, so now I know what to go buy.
0: Here's what's so funny. I can almost guarantee between breaks, George is going to be online buying Kenneth Cole Black.
1: Your boy's going to be Googling. I might buy from Alonzo at this point. I feel like nice. He deserves the sale. Way to go, man. You got this. Call us back if you need anything else.

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0: our scripture and quote of the day. We've got Ecclesiastes 5, verses 4 and 5. When you make a vow to God, do not delay to fulfill it. He has no pleasure in fools. Fulfill your vow. It is better to not make a vow than to make one and not fulfill it. Mark Twain said, never argue with stupid people. They will drag you down to their level and then beat you with experience.
1: That's awesome.
0: That's a good one. Grace is in Detroit up next. Grace, welcome to the Ramsey Show.
2: Hi, thank you for having me.
1: Absolutely. What's up?
2: So my fiance and I have been engaged for 4 years, and we have 2 children, and we are trying to navigate through paying off our individual debts and keeping things separate until we're married, while also trying to handle medical expenses for one of our children and saving for a wedding. So I'm looking for some advice on how we can work through the current debt and our financial responsibilities while also paying for a debt-free future when we also have some financial distrust involved in our relationship.
0: Holy moly.
1: That's a lot going on. Tell me about the financial distrust.
2: Yeah, so about 3 years ago, I discovered that my fiance had accumulated almost $20,000 of debt from a period of time that he was off of work. The field that he's in sometimes has influxes, and thankfully he's moved on from that job, but that really caused like a huge amount of distrust in our relationship when it comes to the financial security of our future.
1: Sure.
2: So we spent a lot of time working through that, almost 2 years actually, is where we got to a point where, you know, bills were being paid on time. We felt like we were establishing a savings again. I got a little lax in some of the accountability on the financial side. And then I actually found out about 6 months ago that he had gotten into gambling. And some of those debt payments on his side had kind of gone to the side because he had started gambling with the extra money that he had. So we're kind of facing just this, you know, additional lack of trust that I thought we had resolved. And I'm thankful that there's transparency now, but it doesn't necessarily take away the hurt that comes from that distrust that happened again.
1: So the words I use here, Grace, I'll own them, is financial infidelity.
2: Okay.
1: He's cheated on you twice.
2: Yeah.
1: And this time, it wasn't just scrambling to cover debts and to pay for dinners with credit cards. This time he went a professional route.
2: Right.
1: And so I don't want you to gloss over, like, it shakes the foundation of your relationship.
2: Yeah, 100%.
1: All right. And so getting on the same page with money here, that to me is like, if you're looking at a picture of an iceberg floating in the water, that's above water. Below water, you have to ask yourself about, are you with somebody? Have you created humans with somebody that simply is more interested in doing what they want to do when they want to do it, or dealing with their own demons and not interested in building a life with you? Because it sounds like even the words you use, like, I got lax in my accountability. You're not his mom. You're his fiance.
2: Yeah.
1: Right. And his not making bad decisions is not your fault because you weren't checking every balance statement and every, you know what I mean? Like, you have to have somebody you can anchor into.
2: Yeah.
1: And so I'm worried about, tell me about being engaged for 4 years.
2: Yeah. So that actually is one of the biggest reasons that the engagement has lasted so long. So I found out about the debt about a year and a half after we got engaged initially. And that was just like way too big of a setback for me to be like, yes, let's move forward. Let's continue planning. At that point, you know, we hadn't even gotten to the point of selecting a venue or any of the vendors for a wedding. So that was like our biggest setback. And the other thing that really contributes to that is one of our kids has a pretty complex medical diagnosis. Mm-hmm. And so just the, you know, emotional side of that, a lot of our time and attention has gone towards, you know, our child's care. So it's kind of just been put on the back burner, which I hate to say, but, you know, the wedding and getting married, like for us, it was just like, how do you come up with enough money or planning or, you know, emotional capacity to even think about getting married when you have so many other things that you're also trying to juggle. And then obviously the distrust added onto that.
1: You're talking about marriage as though it is the party, as though it is the celebration.
2: Yeah.
1: Right. And that's different than I want legal protection for me and my children. And if you say you're in to the point that we've made multiple kids, then let's go down to the courthouse. We'll have a party later. We can't afford a party right now. Great. That's jillions of couples take that route. That's all good. Or we're going to have a tiny little ceremony with some friends. I've married somebody in my yard, right? Like, yeah. You can do it. Man, I don't want to pile up on this guy because he's not on the phone. I don't like talking about people when they're not on the phone. But how dare you take borrowed money and go gambling with it when you have a special needs kid that you're struggling to pay for? How dare you? What kind of dad does that?
2: Right.
1: Right? And if you're my daughter, if you're my sister, I would tell you to run from this guy. And I know that's hard, that's easier said than done because you got kids with him. But how dare you do that? Forget him not honoring his fiance. You have a special needs kid. What are you doing?
2: Yeah.
1: You know what I mean?
2: Yeah. Mm-hmm. I do. And I think that's where a lot of my, anger around it comes from, is like not necessarily the betrayal to me, which obviously hurts, but it's like I've, as a mom, always worked to protect my kids. And one of my kids is actually from a prior relationship, when I was young. And so it almost hurts more also because like that was a position he chose to step into. Like he chose to step into a parent position before we even had our child together. So it almost feels like kind of a double slap in the face.
1: Totally. But also, you and I could talk for 2 hours on this. Here's the thing. I don't think your challenge right now is getting on the same page financially.
2: Okay.
1: The challenge for you is, do I want to continue to pursue a long-term relationship with somebody that is willing to lie to my face, put me and my special needs kids at risk, and who is then going to take that and add to it the potential for addiction that George and I see are destroying men's lives and families all over this country in real time?
2: Yeah.
1: It's not, we're not at the, hey, how do we budget together? We're at the, you have to do some soul searching and say, I'm going to call this thing. Or here is the 100% ironclad path for you to regain trust with me and for what this is going to look like going forward. And I can't be your mom and I'm not going to be your accountant. I'm going to be your partner in this thing. Otherwise, you know what I mean? It's never going to work out that way.
2: Yeah.
0: Where is he at with the gambling addiction?
2: Yeah. So after he had come clean about it, because actually he came to me and said, like, hey, this is weighing on me really heavy, which was a really big step for him. We together sat down and ended up blocking him from like all of the sites. There's the way you can go in where if you re-enable it, you have to wait a year before you start depositing money. So it was all like online gambling.
0: Has he gone to Gamblers Anonymous?
1: Yeah, is he seeking treatment?
2: So that is something that he's working on. There's a service that his employer offers that he's doing for that. So yeah, he got to a point where, he admitted that it was a problem. He recognizes that's it's an addiction. But it's like the step after that I think I'm struggling with because, I very much am the type of person that doesn't want to stay in a relationship that's very unhealthy for me that could impact, my financial security in the future.
1: You say that, and I say this with all love in my heart, you say that as a declaration, but you've done it for 5 years.
2: Right.
1: Right?
2: Yeah, I hear you.
1: And so you're the one that has to look in the mirror and say, what am I worth? What's the safety of my kids worth? And what's the path to that worth?
2: Yeah.
1: And then if this guy's all about, I wouldn't do this job if I didn't believe in redemption. I wouldn't, right? I sat with people who've changed everything, and it's why I do this job. But man, oh man, oh man.
2: Yeah.
1: You're in a vulnerable, vulnerable spot. And that you wouldn't be calling.
0: But now it's keeping the finances separate. You attack your debts, make sure all the bills are paid, make sure the kids are okay. And make sure, to the best of your ability, that he's doing what he says he's doing.
2: Right.
0: That's all you can do right now until you guys get to the point where you can tackle finances and goals and life together.
1: And continue to give him a clear path about what earning trust looks like.
0: That puts this hour of The Ramsey Show in the books. Remember, there's ultimately only one way to financial peace, and that's to walk daily with the Prince of Peace, Christ Jesus.

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3: To say thank you. I'm Lee Silicera, Fox News. President Trump in Mobile, Alabama for a campaign rally, saying he came back to where it all began, recounting his first time in the state, where he says he planned to go to a smaller venue for a rally and was turned away a decade ago.
4: And we packed the stadium and the rest is history.
3: Alabama is deep red, but the president says...
4: But I'm here to say, really, more than anything else, I'm here to because you have great elections. You have Tommy, you have all these guys, they're going to win, but you got to still get out and vote, okay?
3: The president also urging people in Florida to vote for Byron Donalds for governor. He'll be back in Alabama next week for the Alabama-Georgia football game. The co-pilot of the Fly Dubai jet that nearly crashed this week after he attacked the captain remains in custody as the captain, who was severely wounded, recovers in a hospital in Saudi Arabia.
5: Today, Indian national Captain Smit Machar spoke from his hospital bed to Indian Prime Minister Narendra Modi about the moment his co-pilot started attacking him midair. In a 2025 YouTube interview, Machar, a 17-year veteran pilot, said crews trained for medical and weather emergencies, but nothing like this.
3: Fox's Jeff Paul in Tel Aviv. The captain said he knew he had one chance to try to open the door and took it. Passengers were able to storm in and subdue the co-pilot as a secondary crew took the controls, landing safely in Saudi Arabia. The G7 group of wealthy democracies has agreed to release 100 million barrels of oil, starting with what they say will be a substantial amount of diesel.
6: This is something President Trump had been calling for as global conflicts push up the price of diesel. He threatened to ban U.S. exports of the fuel. That would have meant more for the domestic market, potentially easing prices in the U.S. while pushing them up elsewhere.
3: Fox's Jonathan Savage. 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
3: Appearance in the state of Washington today for a U.S. Energy Department employee who is facing terror charges.
10: 51-year-old Ashton Hamad Elabudi making an initial appearance in federal court in Richland, Washington. Following his arrest Thursday, he's accused of providing material support to a foreign terrorist organization. The FBI says Elabudi, a U.S. Department of Energy employee, traveled to Yemen last year, tried to establish connections with Houthi leadership. He also allegedly purchased materials that can be used to make explosives. and allegedly lied about it to the FBI. He remains in